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9: In college football tonight, about to start on Fox TV, it's number 14 USC hosting Fresno State. Early second quarter, 10th-ranked Oklahoma shutting out UTEP 21-0 in a game on FS1. At Michigan State, Spartans early second quarter leading 13-0 over Toledo. And Purdue is hosting and leading Indiana State, now 23-6 early in the third. To the Major League Baseball scoreboard, the Brewers are ahead at Cincinnati 9-6 in the top of the sixth inning. Braves ahead at Philadelphia 5-2. They're going to the bottom of the eighth. The starting pitchers each went six innings, Chris Sale and Christopher Sanchez. The Red Sox are still leading 1-0 at Baltimore in the top of the seventh. Cubs have a 4-0 lead at the Marlins, bottom of the sixth. WNBA Commissioner Kathy Engelbert will retire at the end of this year. Team USA won its opener at the Women's Basketball World Cup, beating China 94-61. I'm Steve DeSager.
10: One guy is happily divorced. One guy is happily married. One guy gets called daddy by his three beautiful daughters. One guy gets called daddy after a credit card approval. One guy won a state high school basketball championship. One guy only covered a state high school basketball championship. One guy's been inducted into three halls of fame. One guy has only mopped a hall. Does this seem weird to anybody else?
11: Crazy.
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12: Our number three.
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12: On this Labor Day weekend, my goodness gracious, but I want you to know.
14: What's that?
12: I will be here for you on Monday, Labor Day. I'll be filling in for Dan Patrick from 9 to noon Eastern with Kerry Rhodes. And then I'll be back for the Odd Couple, 7 to 10 Eastern. I think it's Martin Weiss. Am I right or wrong? Martin Weiss will be filling in for Kelvin. So you'll get a double dip of the chocolate Rob Parker. Coming up on Monday, on Labor Day. Double dipping. I love it. And make sure you double dip and watch us on YouTube, along with listening on the radio. That's called one dip. They could also do a double dip.

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4: And here's what you need to know.
5: There's college football on Fox TV tonight. 14th-ranked USC leading Fresno State 30-0 early in the third quarter. Three more touchdown passes for Jaden Mayava. He has just 5 incompletions in a game and a half this year. 6 TD passes. 7th-ranked Miami leading at Stanford 28-6 for the Hurricanes. Malachi Toney, 10 receptions, 182 yards in the first half, and 2 touchdowns. Under 7 minutes to go, a 10th-ranked Oklahoma Sooners 51-0 over UTEP. Michigan State has taken the lead on Toledo, which has just missed a field goal. So Spartans 27-20 still, under 8 minutes to go. To baseball, the Rays lead in the bottom of the 9th inning at Texas. 7-5. Yankees at Padres 1-1 bottom of the 5th. Dodgers lead the Nationals 3-0 bottom of the 3rd. Team USA won its opener at the Women's Basketball World Cup today, 94-61 over China. I'm Steve DeSig.
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6: 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That's Jason Smith Show within YouTube. Let us know what you think. If you love what you see, you disagree completely. Again, just search Jason Smith Show on YouTube. Let us know what you think. We put new videos up all the time. Mike and I love putting this content out for you every single night. So 3 big time top 25 teams in action tonight in college football, and none of them having trouble. This theme should continue on tomorrow. Oklahoma leads UTEP 51-0. Miami up at halftime 28-6 over Stanford, and Malachi Toney is showing you he might be the best receiver in college football. And Jaden Mayava is saying, hey, don't forget about me for the Heisman Trophy. I think the guy's got 5 incomplete passes all year. 30-0. USC leads Fresno State. He is 19 out of 20 for 320 yards and a touchdown.
12: Should be striking up the band here any second now. I mean, because there's just no point in continuing to play.
6: 4 incomplete passes last week, 1 tonight. He's got more touchdowns than incomplete passes this year. He's got 5 touchdowns and 4 incomplete passes.
12: That's what would the kids say? That's pretty good. No, I mean, look, it's easy separation, quick routes, get the ball out. Don't let potential chaos find its way into your equation, because you're just dominating the squad at this point.
6: Yeah,
12: right? Like, this has just been kids play on the defensive side of the ball, and that's what we've been talking about a little bit here in the studio, off mic. Jason, is just a lot of the. All right, you got a couple of the defensive wizards running the show. You might actually have that half of the squad kind of figured out this time around. So maybe some of those "we were one play away" excuses.

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0: 33 yards and 3 touchdowns. Already victories for San Jose State and Purdue, wins for Kansas and Michigan State, which trailed Toledo early in the fourth but beat them on FS1 30-20. 10th-ranked Oklahoma shut out UTEP 51-0. WNBA Commissioner Kathy Engelbert will retire at the end of this year. Team USA won its opener in the Women's Basketball World Cup 94-61 over China. Baseball, the Yankees are tied at San Diego in the bottom of the eighth, 1-1. Dodgers lead 4-0 over Washington, top of the sixth. Victories for Tampa Bay and Houston. Back to you.
1: Thank you, Steve-O. 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
12: WNBA Commissioner Kathy Engelbert will retire at the end of this year. Team USA won its opener at the Women's Basketball World Cup 94-61 over China. Caitlin Clark off the bench led with 14 points and 11 assists. The Sacramento Kings signed Ben Simmons to a one-year deal. At the U.S. Open, the doubles team of Venus and Serena Williams lost their first-round match. To college football, shutout wins for USC over Fresno State and Oklahoma, which ripped UTEP. Miami ranked 7th, won at Stanford 45-6, 5 touchdown passes for Darian Mensah. To Major League Baseball, Atlanta and Chris Sale, a 5-2 winner at Philadelphia, beating Christopher Sanchez. Milwaukee won again, 10-7 at Cincinnati. The Padres beat the Yankees 3-2 on a 2-run homer in the bottom of the 10th.

0: Roofing today at 541-447-6509. 541-447-6509. 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
15: Coming up, we will get to that decision by LSU and that part snake, part rat, Lane Kiffin.
16: Snakes. What?
15: We didn't have enough snakes tonight, I guess.
14: No, I guess not.
15: But we do have another divisional preview here in the National Football League. Let's get to it here, Mark. We're going AFC East, Kevin.
14: We're going East, Adam. That's right. We will go in reverse order from last to first. I believe we're probably at a consensus as to who comes in the last place, but maybe not.
15: I got
14: the Miami Dolphins coming up with the caboose there, Adam.
15: Okay, I had them too. I thought maybe you might go with the Jets, or maybe I might go
14: with
15: the Jets.
14: Well, you know, it's probably not as obvious as you would think. I mean, they're both pretty terrible, but it's a full-on tear down and rebuild for Miami. They blow out the general manager, blow out the head coach, blow out the quarterback, and replace all three of those with the Green Bay contingent. The new John Eric Sullivan, GM from the Green Bay Packers, Jeff Hafley, defensive coordinator, now the head coach from the Green Bay Packers, and Malik Willis, backup quarterback from the Green Bay Packers, now going to be their starter.
15: Malik Willis, I thought Troy Aikman was playing quarterback for them.
17: Take it easy, old man. I'm getting old.
15: No?
14: Consulting, I believe, is what it is.
15: Oh, okay. He's a specialist, special advisor.
14: Yeah, it's like the Tom Brady thing. Like, he can't meet with teams in person or whatever cockamamie, as Victor Brick Jacobs would say, thing.
15: Hey, Pablo, look into that. Speaking of Victor Brick, I think that's the first thing I thought of when this story came down. I was like, oh, all these guys are going to ask me to come on. I don't want to talk about this. You know, I want to talk about Clippers games. And now everybody wants to talk about the Clippers because of the controversy. But I thought about VTB saying, I'm right up in here.
14: That's right. He was like, come bring it on to me. I love it. You took on all comers, Adam. Congratulations to you. Kudos to you.
15: VTB, not a Miami Dolphins fan. A Giants fan? New York Giants?
14: Jets, actually.
15: Oh, I'm sorry.
14: Yeah, Vic was a Jets guy.
15: But hey, we got him second.
14: Joe Lane, Broadway Joe, you know? Yeah. Obviously, you know, it's a low-risk, high-reward move with Malik Willis. You know, he took like 120 snaps, dropbacks. Just 120 dropbacks the last two seasons. So it's an extremely small sample size. And he's looked pretty solid, but you can only take away so much. But the thing for the Dolphins is you really don't have anything to lose. If he looks great, then cool. You got him on a decent contract. If he doesn't, you're going to be terrible. You can use your number one draft pick on one of these, you know, 15 hotshot quarterbacks who are coming out in this next class.
15: Yeah, if he's so bad, he's going to help

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11: 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You know, and going back to last season, I saw this and it amazed me. So, you know, they won 14 games. 9 of their 14 wins came against this stellar lineup of quarterbacks, Adam.
12: Tell me.
11: Spencer Rattler.
12: Yeah.
11: A rookie Cam Ward. A rookie Dylan Gabriel.
14: It's my quarterback.
11: Michael Penix Jr. Justin Fields. Joe Flacco, who's 1,000 years old. Brady Cook, who's 8 years old. Quinn Ewers.

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2: 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Colin Cowherd. Stu Gotts and Company. 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The Odd Couple with Rob Parker and Kelvin Washington. The Jason Smith Show with Mike Harmon. And The Ben Maller Show. 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
8: It was Jason David Frank's 53rd birthday. He would have been 53 today. And I also didn't get to last week. We lost. People overuse Iconic all the time. Peter Cullen, as the voice of Optimus Prime, is about as iconic as it gets.
9: One shall stand, one shall fall.
8: So there's our in memoriam segment, I guess, but I just want to pay my respects for two guys that had a huge impact on my childhood.
10: No, absolutely. And on many, to be honest with you.
8: Oh yeah. They transcend. Peter Cullen was so good at what he did. Like he kind of saved the Bayformers, the Michael Bay Transformers movies. The first one's pretty solid. Mm-hmm. The third one's decent. Okay. The other four or five, not great. But without his voice, they would be unwatchable completely. They wouldn't have made all the money that they have for Michael Bay, who really bothers
10: me. Well, they
8: me.
10: Might have. I don't know.
8: Whatever. Without this?
9: One shall stand, one shall fall.
8: Who's going to replace that?
10: I mean, with AI and the way that you can manipulate voices, I mean, I'm sure they could have found a way to do it.
8: Look, this was like 2007 when the first one came out. We didn't have the technology.
10: Oh, Michael Bay is using all the technology available, made available to him. Trust me.
8: I'd like an AI director instead of him, actually.
10: 877-99 on Fox is the number. We're talking about some of the worst acquisitions in sports history. Our guy Eloy from Compton, who I'm sure is going to pepper us with a bunch of Kansas City Chiefs propaganda now that football season is starting.
8: Is he upset that we didn't pick Kansas City to win the AFC East?
10: Yeah, exactly. Yeah, not yet. But he says, here's one. Seattle signing Matt Flynn to a big contract based on that one good game he had in Green Bay, all just to be a backup behind Russell Wilson. And if I remember correctly, that game was against New England on like a Monday night or a Sunday night. And I think the Packers didn't even win the game.
8: Prime time.
10: If I remember right.
8: I think he played well, but I think they lost. That's exactly what happened. He had 5 or 6 touchdowns, but they still lost the game, but everybody freaked out. But it was a prime time game, so it was very memorable too. And that's how we knew Matt Flynn. And that's how the Seahawks, I'd like to think that the scouts do a little bit more work than we do, just passively watching a game and be like, hey, that guy's pretty good. He threw for 5 or 6 touchdowns. Like it's just fantasy football out there. I would think it was more than that. And hey,
10: the way some of these front offices operate.
8: Maybe if Terrell Owens, I think you brought this up recently, caught that pass in that preseason game from him.
11: It's my quarterback.
8: He ends up the quarterback instead of Russell Wilson.
10: No, I brought that up because you incessantly used to bring that up. And I was like, I really don't think that that's the case whatsoever.
8: I totally forgot that I did that.
10: Yes.
8: But now it's starting to ring a bell. Maybe it was just a reason for me to go after Terrell Owens.
10: Probably.
8: Just saying, they paid him all that money. The job is his if he shows anything there. And I think T.O. screwed him.
10: I really don't think Terrell Owens had anything to do with whether or not Matt

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1: 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The Odd Couple with Rob Parker and Kelvin Washington. 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

0: hone in on a position in high school?
1: I think, again, I think there's value there, right? I think, but like, it's, they, of course, they want to make money, so they want to do it 3-4 times a week. My thing right. is you go once every week or once every 2 weeks and you watch, you learn, you take the drills you're doing and you work with your kid on the side, right? Like, pay attention. Now they might say, I don't have any sports knowledge. I don't know what I'm watching. All right. That's fair, but you can also, you know, you can take notes. You don't need to be a sports guy to say, all right, this is the drill you're doing. Let's work right. on this drill, right? Let's pay attention. Listen to what they're saying, because I think it is overkill at times, and a lot of stuff you can watch, learn, and then implement yourself. And you don't yep. have to be, you don't have to play the sport, right? If you're really diving in and taking notes and paying attention.
0: I got so many. We only got one so far. All right. What a high school, we got 30 seconds. All right. So real quick, what do high school coaches and ADs notice about a kid that parents probably don't realize matters?
1: So I think attitude, man. We had an opening barbecue the other night, and I talked about attitude and culture, man. There are things you can control that people don't always pay attention to or notice. I've sometimes noticed, and that's game changing, man. Because if you can put yourself, put a team first, it's game changing.
0: All right, great stuff. Come on, we have the fellas coming up next with Danny B.
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9: In college football Friday night, 7th-ranked Miami won at Stanford 45-6. Five touchdown passes for Darian Mensah. Oklahoma shut out UTEP 51-0. USC shut out Fresno State 39-0. Michigan State at home trailed Toledo early in the fourth quarter, but the Spartans beat them 30-20. Victories for Purdue, Kansas, and San Jose State. The Pro Football Hall of Fame is changing its voting rules. A separate seniors category is out, and there will only be 25 voters now, not 50. WNBA Commissioner Kathy Engelbert will retire at the end of this year. To baseball, Cleveland swept a doubleheader from Detroit. Atlanta and the Dodgers each won. San Diego on a two-run homer, bottom of the 10th, beat the Yankees 3-2. Late-night victories for the A's and the Cardinals, who homered in the 9th. White Sox and Cubs each won. Boston won 1-0 at Baltimore. I'm Steve DeSager.
10: Let's go get it.
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16: That's right, fellas. Good morning. I bid you a happy college football week one. Yes, we got off to a banging start Thursday and Friday. Last night was spectacular as we saw Miami, the U, back in a big way. Malachi, Tony, all over the field. Heisman already. Heisman.

talk. There's nothing better than Heisman talk at the beginning of September. I love it. I love everything about it. Fantastic. We will get you set for everything. In for Jeff Schwartz, who is in Eugene, getting ready to watch his Ducks. My main man, who has seen a ton of these kids. He, of course, from Project NIL, Danny DeBernie.

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1: 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To find FS1 on your television, go

0: It's unbelievable. Like, they're so precise, his routes. I love watching him play. It's one of my favorite things. Watching him play. There was a play last year. I know it was a down year for them, but it was early in the season. And it was fourth and four. And they were at the fourth and goal at the four. And, you know, the nut that he goes for it no matter what. So it was like, they had first to go at the four. All of a sudden, it was fourth to go at the four. And he's going for it. And Gibbs is split out. And it's a great play. But how it looks like he's cutting into the center. All of a sudden, he reverses field and takes it on the outside of the defender. And it was just, like, unstoppable. Like, you couldn't cover him. It was like watching Malachi Toney last night. Like, they had no chance covering him.
1: Uncoverable. I love the guys that do a little bit of everything, man. I mean, and he's elite at everything. You know, I'm a fan of a guy that can just, you don't got to take him off the field, right? He's in every down back. He can catch.
0: Yes.
1: He can pass protect. You know, he can run inside. He can run outside. I love those guys that have that. Because in today's world, we talk about specialization at the youth level. Guys are, you know, this is what I do. It's like, no, I want football players. I want people that can do everything, right? Yeah. I want someone that's got the IQ that can, you know, or basketball or soccer, like someone who defends but also can score. You know, I love that, but it's crazy to think about. But in today's world, when you're specializing, like, people are just like, this is what you're going to do. We're just going to focus on this, opposed to the overall game and understanding a little bit of everything. You know, I like a little bit of everything.
0: So I guess the last question there, on Alabama, is Alabama still Alabama, or are they just another good SEC team? Because I think it's the latter.
1: I was going to say I'm leaning latter here, and I'm leaning towards another good SEC team, right?
0: Yeah. Like,
1: but they're not the kings of the castle anymore.
0: Nope.
1: That throne is passed on, and
0: no, they got dethroned.
1: Yeah, they did.
0: You're in the forest. You're in Nottingham Forest now, man. All right. We got to take a quick TO. We'll come back. We'll continue to go through this slate. So much to do today. So exciting as Labor Day is upon us. College football week one right here. It's Danny D, Anthony G, right here on Fox Sports Radio.
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0: They are about married at the hip, I think. I agree with that.
1: Yeah. They are in the same spot, right? Like, and you know what we'll do? We'll take a quick TO. We'll come back. And I do want to talk about the Cowboys because the noise, they're getting a lot of noise, a lot of hype. I'm seeing a lot of people going, this is the year, this is the year. And I think they're going to be good. But, I mean, that's a pretty big leap to say this is the year.
0: Agreed.
1: Is it? Like, let's discuss this a little bit. We're the fellas. Danny D in for Jeff. I'm Ant. 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
10: In college football Friday night, 7th-ranked Miami won at Stanford 45-6. 5 touchdown passes for Darian Mensah. Oklahoma shut out UTEP 51-0. USC shut out Fresno State 39-0. Michigan State at home trailed Toledo early in the fourth quarter, but the Spartans beat them 30-20. Victories for Purdue, Kansas, and San Jose State. The Pro Football Hall of Fame is changing its voting rules. A separate seniors category is out, and there will only be 25 voters now, not 50. WNBA Commissioner Kathy Engelbert will retire at the end of this year. To baseball, Cleveland swept a doubleheader from Detroit. Atlanta and the Dodgers each won. San Diego on a 2-run homer, bottom of the 10th, beat the Yankees 3-2. Late night victories for the A's and the Cardinals, who homered in the 9th. White Sox and Cubs each won. Boston won 1-0 at Baltimore. I'm Steve DeSager.
11: Let's go get it. Let's go get it.
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5: Good morning from the great state of Texas. An early pregame show, maybe one of the earliest, 7 a.m. Pacific time. It's 9 a.m. here in Houston, Texas. We're at the home of the Houston Cougars. I'm Ron Callen, along with OSU Hall of Famer Jim Wilson. Mike Schacker's here. We have a new partner at Learfield. Tabor Mays is taking care of business back at Learfield today, so welcome, Tabor. Mike Parker will join us later. Jim, first impressions of being here in Houston for this big opener. We'll get into the details of what's going on, but just being here and getting football back in your blood.
6: Well, I think you asked me about three questions there. I'm going to focus for a Houston. It's a big city. I mean, you knew this, but it's one of the five largest cities in the country.
5: Big market.
6: And it is big time, and it's hot, and there's not a lot of mountains in this neck of the woods. We're on oceans, but not mountains.
5: It's flat.
6: But, yeah, big city, and the stadium is it's all right. I mean,
5: 40,000.
6: There was news that it was sort of rickety. It's not too bad. And the people have been very nice to us, Ron. As far as the season, so much new, so much to look forward to, so much we don't know, and all of that's going to really unfold today.
5: Yeah, and as we arrived yesterday from our trips on airplanes and get in the car, within 10 minutes, maybe like 10 after 4, we're driving and boom, a big lightning bolt right in front of us. We could see it. Then 1 second later, there was the thunder. And then all of a sudden, the road had about an inch and a half of water on it because of a massive downpour. You don't get that kind of weather very often in the Pacific Northwest.
6: Well, people think in the Pacific Northwest that it rains a lot. And it does in terms of days per. But you would be surprised in the other parts of the country, A, the amount of rain they get, you know, per day out of 365, a city like Houston is going to get a lot of rain. And the intensity of the rains in the other parts of the country, it really, really comes as a surprise.
5: You know, just a little while ago, and we have talked a lot during the offseason about the new era of Oregon State Athletics with the new AD, Kevin Griffin, who will be our halftime guest today, and also the Jamarcus Shepherd era, and the Justin Joyner era. But this one this morning is all about Jamarcus, because he got hired last November. That's a long wait for your first game. So a lot of recruiting, a lot of getting players ready, both physically and mentally. And that continued this morning, Jim. Myself, you and Mike Parker, we watched the team walk in. They line up in the south end zone. They're all wearing suits, all dressed up. They lock arms and walk all the way down the field to the other end zone, arm in arm. And I thought that I hadn't seen that tradition before at Oregon State. Obviously that's a Jamarcus Shepherd idea.
6: Because we always arrive at the stadium well early. I mean, it's 2 hours before game time. And so we're able to see some of the things that happen, some of the different traditions that teams do. And there's some. Usually it's some sort of 50-yard line, logo, middle, meeting, hurrah, and then away they go. This one was a full-length walk, which is sort of...

0: of reminiscent of post game at Reser Stadium, where the security goes and they yes. 5 yard walk people off the field. But it was nice, arm in arm, in a suit and tie, in 86 maybe degree, of very humid weather. But that's what it's going to look like in the Jamarcus Sheppard era.
1: It's going to be a 90-90 game about 11 a.m. when.

0: the best thing you can do is just condition, be in good condition, and then whatever hits you, hits you. I mean, you go to Mile High City, and you go to the cold, and you go to the different places. There is some inherent advantages to the home team if you're dealing with this kind of heat and humidity on a daily basis. I know that Jamarcus Shepherd practiced his team inside Truax, so that where it's the heat stays in there and it kind of stifles you a little bit, to just in preparation for that that type of heat. But you know, Ron, you just, all you could do is be in the best shape you can, and if you get tired, come out for a play or something, or just play on. It's all part of it, but I don't think it's a big factor.
1: 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Well, you think about the Houston Cougars. When you think about the Cougars, we always think about Pullman. But what's kind of what's different here, A, the Cougars, they like to spell it, you know, like Cougs.com, C-O-O-G-S.
0: Yeah, like if you Coug it, for example, that would that's C-O-U-G.
1: Right.
0: The Cougs, yeah, everything, every size. If it said Cougs, it was two O's.
1: And you think about the history. Well, last year, these two teams met at Reser. Beavers had a 24-10 lead, let it slip away, lost in overtime. And looking this morning, you know, you go onto your ESPN app and you're looking at different games. So I'm looking at last year's game, and it was Murphy and Trent Walker and one other player.
0: Hankerson.
1: Hankerson with the leading stats people on offense for the Beavs. And, hey, they're all, well, you know, Hankerson, I know he was with the Seahawks for a while, but now we don't know what's going to happen with him. But then Malik's here. He's the backup. And then Trent's playing for Houston.
0: Yeah. That's an interesting portal loss is Trent Walker, because he's an Oregon kid and so forth. But I get it. If you have he was the consecutive Beaver leading receiver. In 24, he had 900 yards and 81 catches. That puts him in the top, I think, seventh or ninth on the all-time Beaver list, single-season receptions, 81. And then he followed that up last year with 68 catches and 800 and, say, 23 yards. Combined yards, 1,500, but combined catches, 154, is seventh or ninth. I can't remember the two. One of them seventh and one of them is ninth. But you're talking about a guy who's on your all-time leading receiver list, and then he's now playing on the other team. So that hurts.
1: We'll talk more about this later, but just your initial thoughts about a rematch with number one, Connor Wigman, the quarterback for Houston.
0: He's a good football player. He is a winner. Now, if you look at the stats from last year, the Beavers out first down. They outrush the Cougars. But Wigman just wins the game. He just won the game. He in the second half, he just willed them to wins. It wasn't just throwing the football. It was him running the football. That's where he's dangerous. In 2022, he was the number one rated quarterback in the country, and also a draftable baseball player, just an outstanding athlete. He went to A&M. He was there 3 years, lost his starting position as a third-year guy, redshirt sophomore, transfers to Houston. They give him $1 million. There's some connections with the head coach, but does a darn good job. And you did the numbers this morning. You said Houston last year, 68th in overall offense in the country.
1: Right.
0: 73rd in defense in the country, or I think it was vice versa. But going through the numbers, very unspectacular. And right. Every time you said that, and I said, yeah, and they were 10-3.
1: Yep.
0: Yeah, and they were 10-3. Yeah, and they were 10-3. And then you asked me, well, how did that happen? You didn't ask me that.
1: But I'll ask you now, how did that happen?
0: Connor Wegman, the quarterback. Mm-hmm. The quarterback. It's a quarterback driven game, and he is a very good football player.
1: We're live from Houston, Texas. Looking at the players now, some of the Beavers have changed from suits to black shorts and gray t-shirts with their number on the back as they're doing stretching. You don't have to stretch that much on a day like today, getting loose with how hot it is down there. But hey, they're getting ready to go, and we'll take a break, come back, and we'll break down some of the new players

0: 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We'll talk offense and defense when we come back on the Beaver Sports Network from Learfield.
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0: 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And it's so nice to hear from Beaver fans and others about, hey, we're being on the air. Yeah, it's a little early. Back up in the Pacific Northwest, a shout out to Andrew Holland, who was a former equipment manager when I was broadcasting Portland Thunder and Portland Steel arena football games. I think Jim did a game or two with me back
1: in
0: the day.
1: I did, Ron.
0: Anyway, Andrew
1: enjoyed it.
0: Yeah, Andrew says, great way to start my day with some Beaver football. And speaking of equipment managers, on this week's Beaver Sports podcast, we talked to five members of the equipment team at Oregon State, led by Steve Lightning McCoy. And there's a guy who's been around Oregon State a long time and does a great job.
1: Yeah, those guys hang around a while. When I played, there was a equipment manager named Don Shelley, and he had been there like for 40-some years and went much longer than after I played.
0: You know, one thing, I've listened to a lot of these YouTubers who go on and they talk Beaver football and they're great fans. And there's so many unknowns about what we're going to see today when it comes to what they're going to do offensively and defensively. Let's talk offense first. We do know there's a ton of new talent and some returning veterans as well, especially on the offensive line. But one thing Jamarcus has done is kept it pretty close to the chest on anything about what they're going to do today. I'm excited to see schemes, whatever. What's on your mind about that, Jimmy?
1: Yeah, access to practice viewing has been extremely limited, and not too many people have seen much of anything, quite frankly. And scheme, offensively, I enjoyed what I saw in the spring game. They used the tight ends a bunch. The running game seems simplified. I think it is more of a true zone read, where the quarterback will, in fact, make a read and run the ball on occasion. Receivers dragging across all the way across the formation, a short pass, an easy pitch and catch, but you get a chance to give those fast guys a chance to catch and run. The tight ends were used. All those things, I enjoyed what I saw. Verticals, a lot of vertical stuff in the seams, deep shots. I think it's going to be kind of a wide open offense, to be quite honest with you. And I think the quarterback is going to have a certain degree of leeway to make reads at the line of scrimmage. I think they're going to be exciting, and I think they're going to be diverse. They're going to want to run it, but they will pass that football. I guarantee you that. On the defensive side, what I liked is a lot of pre-snap adjustments and movement in the secondary. You can't just look at the secondary and say, okay, they're in cover three, or they're in a man, or they're in a man plus. You will get a deceptive opening formation, late movement, and I saw a lot of stemming and movement on the line of scrimmage. I think the defense is going to be ahead of the offense right away, because defense is generally, I mean, just read and react. But I think the defense is going to be pretty standard. I think you're going to see a three and four man front. They'll have at sometimes two defensive tackles and sometimes just one. And so you got a lot of different ways you can go depending on what the opponent is going to line up with.
0: You know, tumultuous, turbulent. I could come up with other adjectives for college football today. All the crazy things going on, including, you know, NFL players coming back and
1: corporate,
0: the portal. The bottom line is, this week at the Monday news conference, Jamarcus Shepherd was asked, well, hey, you're big underdogs, and what do you think about that? Is that a good role for you guys? A question to that effect. And his answer was, really, how does anybody know anything about any team before the season starts? I mean, there's indicators from tradition and things like that, but hey, you know, I think what he's trying to say is wait and see what this team's all about. I mean, when you get during game week, you get Van Wells back at the offensive line. Let's just bring up, since I brought up the O-line, what about that group with Volton's there? And, I mean, a whole group of guys who are pretty impressive.
1: I think that group it's a concern, obviously. You lost so many guys from a group that really didn't even block that well last year. And those guys are eight guys gone, but Van Wells is back, mm-hmm. and so is Tyler Volton, and

0: So is Nathan Elu. Those three, there's the middle, the core of your line. It's always the tackles is always a big deal. Josiah Timoteo is going to be a one tackle. The other, Tico Schultz. And they are athletic. It's an athletic group, and I think they're going to be more violent at the line of scrimmage and play harder. I just across the board, they're going to play harder, and we'll talk a lot about that in the pregame show and throughout the game. But that group, I'm cautiously optimistic, quite frankly. More athletic, for sure. The tackles, Tico Schultz is a good athlete out there, and I think he's going to be at right tackle. And Timoteo looks better this year, and he was a guy that with some experience. And Volton on the inside is healthy. He's a big push guy. I mean, he, you know, you want big guards with push. You want tackles that are athletic, and you want a center that's just good all the way around and smart. Well, you got Van Wells at center returning. I mean, this is his fourth year as a starter at that position. At the Division I level. And then you have the two guards with big push and the athletic tackles. I think depth is a concern. I think depth is a concern across the board for this roster. But I am cautiously optimistic about the offensive line. And it's a critical situation out there.
1: During one of the availabilities this past summer, was an on Research Stadium Field, the first day they were running around on the new turf. I had a chance to talk to a couple of the tight ends. I talked to Gabe Milbourne and Eric Olson, who grew up in Kaiser, ended up going to, I think it was Utah Tech or Utah Valley to play.
0: And he's a ball catcher.
1: And everyone says the tight end room, deep.
0: It is deep. It is deep. First of all, Gabe Milbourne returns as a starter, and he, I think, if I'm not mistaken, was third on the team in receptions last year. Third. And with 29, I mean, that's a guy who catches balls from the tight end position. You bring in DeCorian Temple, who has got that basketball body. He played basketball at I'm going to have to look his previous college up because I should know that, at Central Michigan.
1: Okay.
0: And good-looking kid, 6'6", about 250. He runs. He's a guy that can actually stretch the field a little bit. But you mentioned Eric Olson. He had 52 catches for 583 yards last year from the tight end position. And it doesn't stop there. I mean, again, I said Gabe Milbourne and then Cody Signer, DeAndre Waverly, Jackson Bowers, the transfer from BYU. It's a deep group. I think the Beavers are going to use two and sometimes three tight ends.
1: I'll tell you what, Steve Priest is coming up next. We want to talk about the starting quarterback. We'll get into that in depth later on in the pregame show. Right now we take a break, and then guess who welcomes? We welcome him back in for another season of Oregon State pregame football. That is Steve Priest, OSU Hall of Famer, a member of the Giant Killers team, and he's pretty opinionated about what's going on with the Beavers, and he likes what he sees. That's coming up next as we continue our pregame show on the Beaver Sports Network. Beaver football brought to you by McDonald's, the official breakfast of Oregon State University Athletics. Are you craving breakfast? It's a good time right now. 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
7: 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Let's welcome in OSU Hall of Famer Steve Priest. Steve, it's been a long off season. So many changes. There's so many. We don't even have time to talk about them all. But what are your feelings on this Saturday morning before this first game of the Jamarcus Shepherd era?
8: Well, I just can't wait to see them play a game. I've seen five practices, Ron, this fall. And, you know, if we're going to lose games, and I'm sure we will, it isn't going to be because we aren't prepared or we haven't worked ourselves to death. This coach and his staff, they're the old school. They run people all over. The kids are doing push-ups if they drop a pass. They're doing all kinds of stuff like that. And they're taking it upon themselves to do those things. He's really got a disciplinary factor in his staff. They're tough. They're all old school. I swear, every one of them are old school. They yell and scream like Brooks and Bogosian used to. And they're, you know, they're just, I think they've all got experience. There are enough of them who have been in the Northwest that they know Oregon State. Plus, you got Ciamalo that's coaching there, and or Coach Ciamalo, and you've still got Michael Doctor on staff, and Alexis, and some people to bring it home. But you know, there's a lot of Northwest background in the coach who was at Washington State, Coach Shep, and Washington. That helps. For sure, Mitch Dolan, the offensive coordinator, is a Northwest guy, a Beaver fan all his life. His brother played basketball at Oregon State. So, you know, there are some friendlies here, and they know what's happening in Oregon State and how you have to recruit and how you have to train. But most of all, this has been as hard a camp as I've seen in 20 years at Oregon State. Really since probably Riley and Erickson left.
7: Yeah, that bodes well, obviously. The question is, how quick can the transition from the last 2 years where they've kind of been out on an island, and now they're back in with the new Pac-12. I feel good about that new Pac-12. I'm excited about it. But you think about expectations, because they've been so great in practice, and they've looked great, and they have great attitude versus the naysayers. The other night on KGW, they had a countdown to kickoff show, and they said the over and under in Vegas is 3.5 for Oregon State. One

0: guy picked over, one guy picked under. The bottom line is, there are so many questions, and how can you really predict anything about this team with so many new things going on and so many changes?
1: Oh, you know, they're over 50% of the people on the team are come from the portal or somewhere this year. This is half at least new people, and it's so changed, it's so different. But most of all, the coaches are really on the same page with the discipline, with the hard work, with just the activity of practice. They hustle and run and create, and they're excited about things. And Coach Shep really keeps them excited. They don't make mistakes in practice. We'll see if that carries over, but I've seen fewer mistakes than I have for a long, long time at practice, and a lot more when there is a mistake, there's really some discipline happening.
0: You know, this is a big season for so many reasons. Of course, the schedule makers didn't do any favors to top 20 teams in the first two games, and both Texas teams. But besides that, what are your thoughts about Beaver Nation and getting behind this team?
1: Well, I think, you know, everybody has their own views on what's going on in the portal and, you know, all the things that have changed about college sports. You know, you're never going to get very many guys that I played with in my era who love what's going on right now. I hope there are some changes brought by, I don't know whether it's Congress or whoever they're talking about bringing them, or lawsuits or something that changes this, because right now it's a Wild West show. There's no control of people moving and the personnel, and they just can't continue to do that. You know, maybe this five-year rule helps some, change it a little bit, because it gives all the kids the extra 1 year to finish it. That's probably going to help, but it's just, it's so different, and you're never going to catch the older people as a group liking it. They just aren't. You know, you go back to guys who had to work for their scholarship, and they were on full rides, and that's just so different than today. Today, the players have money, they get stipends, they don't have to work. They just play football, basically, and it's a different mentality, but I think you have to give this a chance. This is what it is. And if you're going to be a Beaver fan or a college football fan, you got to put up with it. Even though you hate to see the Lane Kiffins and some of these guys, I watched my words there, who do whatever they want to do all the time, and they have no budget, no anything. It's hard to watch that. But by the same token, this is what we have now. So you got to work around it, and hopefully we'll all give Coach Shep an opportunity with his staff to pull something out of these kids and actually work it out so that they understand how this is happening, how they can keep a number of kids each year, how they can grow the program, improve the program, and still maintain what college is all about. And that's growth in football and growth in academics and life.
0: Steve Priest is our guest. When we come back, what's it going to take for Oregon State, a 20-point underdog, to pull off the big win in Houston? Of course, last year at home, they went to overtime, and they actually blew a 14-point lead late in the game.
1: Yeah.
0: So we'll talk about that when we continue right here on the Beaver Sports Network from Learfield.
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1: Hey, Oregon, it's your cool dad. Let's have a little talk. I know. Every summer it feels like the same routine. Summer weather leaves our state hot and dry, and our outdoor activities can accidentally spark a wildfire. We just need everyone to make sure that doesn't happen, okay? Whether we're having a campfire, mowing the lawn, or driving the car, we just have to be careful. So let's put on that smoky hat and keep Oregon green.
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3: It's going to be a perfect day in Houston for Umpqua's Beaver Tracks ice cream with chocolate footballs and a thick band of fudge and peanut butter ice cream. Umpqua Dairy, a Northwest favorite since 1931. Ron Callen hanging out with OSU Hall of Famer Steve Priest. Steve, you got out of Oregon State. You're in the NFL camp. You get the word that, hey, players can go back and play college football now. I mean, there's an absurdity to it to me at the same time. I mean, you know, it's a small group that make the NFL.
4: Yeah. I mean, I guess it's nice that they can keep going back, but I still keep just hoping that they figure out they got a lot of life left to live after their eligibility's up, whether it's 5 years or 4 years or 1 year. And get something out of this college stuff. And that's what concerns me and that's what concerns all of the older people. You know, that's just the way it is. And it, you know, we got to learn to live with it and give Shep a chance to see if he can grow it. I'm glad he's here and I'm glad his staff is here. The staff is a mixture of really, really strong experience and Coach McIntyre, Coach Siamalo, some of those folks that are older, that about half of each staff is older, about half of it is young. They're all aggressive. They're all energetic. They're all teachers more than anything. They, I would hate if I needed to lose weight, I would go down to practice for four or five practices and beg Shep to just let me do his warm-ups and his drills because he kills them.
3: No doubt about it. Steve, you think about Jaheim Patterson and Van Wells, a couple of guys that are talented. It looks like they're going to be eligible to play the game today.
4: Well, I happened to be at practice yesterday, and I saw them at practice, and I thought, wow, I didn't think we'd heard yet. But I saw how they were working in, and I feel like there's a very good chance that we're going to see them today. And I think that's good because right now, the biggest change that I see personnel wise is that the offensive line right now has probably 7 to 9 players that look like they've got experience. Not at the highest level in the world, but in smaller colleges last year or something, they were starters. They were good. They're big. They've put on size. The strength and conditioning since we got our new coaching staff, the strength and conditioning is much different. Last year, I used to see, and I'm sure you saw the same thing, we always had 8 to 10, 12 guys riding bicycles during practice because they were injured. And yesterday there were 3, and that's so different. The whole fall camp has been that way. We haven't had them, guys. We had some offensive linemen last year that I swear we'd have 3 or 4 guys on a bicycle. We didn't know who they were going to take. One of our best linemen, or one of our best, along with Wells and so forth, was Tyler Bolton. And he last year he was seemingly hurt half the time. He only played about 4 or 5 games, and now he's been at every practice. They've gotten in better shape. Ron, they're trimmed down when they needed to, and they're built up when they needed to. And I just see so much improvement, and I think it's just because the coaches are demanding more than they did in the past.
3: Yeah, they walked up. Yeah, they took a hike up to the top of Mary's Peak.
4: Yeah, I heard that. That sounds kind of cool.
3: That was cool. Hey, Mitch Dolin was, of course, an assistant coach at Alabama. He went to see them play a team called, they went to see the Auburn.

0: the War Eagles play against Mercer, and saw a guy named Braden Atkinson, turns out is now the starting quarterback with Oregon State. That's quite the story to go from Mercer, battle for the starting job, and get the starting job. What do you think about that?
1: Well, I think we've got a pretty good three deep quarterback room, but I really appreciate that how the coaches did it. They said, we are going to let this play out, let him battle. And when we pick our starter, he's going to be our starter. That doesn't mean we play him in three series into it. We bring somebody else in, and five more series, if he isn't successful, we bring in somebody else. We're going to give it to Braden. Now, if you look at Braden's history, right? I mean, his stats at Mercer were pretty impressive. There was absolutely no question about it. He had 3,600 yards last year, a lot of touchdowns, very few. I think he had 11 or 12 interceptions and mid-30s in touchdowns. When you take on an Auburn, you lost by a lot of points, but he had a pretty good day. And I think that I watched him from day one this year. He's got a very efficient motion, probably, in my view, as good a motion by leaps and bounds as far as quickness. He's a very good athlete. He's willing to run, likes to run. He's got that aura about him as far as a quarterback situation where he looks confident all the time. He is very directive in the way he runs his offensive unit. He tells them what to do and they don't give him any kind of backlash or anything else. He's really adapted well, which, he wins the Jerry Rice Award. That's pretty impressive. We had one quarterback that way. I think it wasn't Giovanni, the other one that won it 2 years ago. But this is, it's impressive when you have that kind of a season throwing the ball. He was a lot more of a thrower than Giovanni McCoy was. But he's also a runner. And I think that anytime you can have a quarterback who can do it all, certainly, and I'll use Malik here again, because last year he did not run. I mean, how many times did we send him in motion on fourth down and let's snap the ball directly so we're playing with 10 people? That's difficult to take a guy away from your offense. And this year, Malik is running the football. He has worked at it. He's trimmed down. He looks quicker. He's really done a very good job, And number three, Brady is doing a really good job too. He's a tall, lanky kid with a big arm, but the quarterback with the most versatility is the guy who got the job. Now, Mitch keeps track of everything. I mean, they grade what the pattern was supposed to be, whether he threw it at the right time, at the right place. Did he pick the right receiver? All of that's graded. He says those logistics come out every day after practice. They study him with the quarterback room, with the receiver room. So everybody knows that they're making the right decisions. And he told us 3 weeks ago publicly, he said, we're going to pick the kids that grade the highest. And, apparently that's what they did.
0: Two more questions for OSU Hall of Famer Steve Priest. Steve, the tight end room, and we've always we've seen some good tight ends over the years. If it's Halahuni or the kid that's at Green Bay right now, but I mean, they seem like they're pretty deep in that area. And Jamarcus has talked it up a lot.
1: Well, they're really deep in that area. They're going to use the tight ends a lot. They've got Olsen. They've got several that really can play football that have actually had playing time somewhere. They've got a lot of they've got, I think, three seniors out of the top six, or at least two seniors and a junior. They are kind of the standard and the mainstay of the offense because they are so much experienced and they all play in interchanging positions. We're going to see one tight end, two tight ends, three tight ends, because that's what we see at practice all the time. They are interchangeable. They work together. And I'll say the other side of that is we have a whole bunch of receivers who are really quick, much more than last year. But we go back with a couple of three guys that would very much remind you of Ant Gould and Bolden. These guys are guys you're going to

0: throw them the ball on a hitch, or on a, they'll come in motion from the outside position, throw them the ball on the dead run running towards you, and they can turn up field and run across the field. They're plays that you throw a 2-yard pass and hopefully get 18 to 20 or a TD out of. So you've got that dimension, 3 and 4 receivers in slots or whatever, and on the other side of it, you've got 3 tight ends, maybe even 4 tight ends. I haven't seen it at practice, but the way they look with so much talent in the tight end room, I'm actually expecting to see 2 of them on each side a couple of times in short yardage situations.
1: Last thing, Steve, how many yards rushing do the Beavs need to have, and how many points do they need to win this game here in Houston?
0: Well, first of all, they need Houston to take them lightly and make a couple of mistakes early on, because I don't think they're going to be ready to play the Beavs. And I think that they're going to have to rush for a I don't need to say, I don't think, Ron, that it's going to have to be 150 to 200 yards against Houston. I feel like what they're going to have to do is control the ball, get some meaningful first downs, get some meaningful possession so Houston doesn't get a chance. We haven't talked about what I think is the strength of Houston, which is their offense and the quarterback. We don't want him to have the ball. He's a guy that can absolutely kill a defense, kill the Beavers, all of it, if we let this quarterback have what he wants.
1: Steve Priest, kickoff 9:07 a.m. Is this the earliest kickoff the Beavs have had in a long time? 9:07 a.m. Pacific time.
0: I sure think it is. That's pretty amazing to me.
1: Have a great day, Steve, and hey, hopefully when I see you next time, we'll be looking forward to see if they can get to 2-0.
0: Yeah, I would love that. If we're gonna win one and surprise somebody, it's tomorrow.
1: All right, Steve Priest, everybody, with us here on the Beaver Sports Network. When we return, Jim Wilson comes back. We'll talk a little bit about the Houston defense when we continue here. It's the pregame show. 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
3: This morning's game is brought to you by Liberty Mutual Insurance. Only pay for what you need. We are live in Houston on the campus of the Cougs of the University of Houston. Bright sunshine now has kind of transported into the world of big billowing clouds that aren't like in a uniform. It doesn't look like a thunderhead yet, Jim, but we don't want that. We want to stay away from that. We have had a series of, if you remember the LSU game in 04, if you remember the Ohio State game in 2018, remember last year's game in Lubbock, Lightning was wanted to pay a visit.
4: Yeah, they'll stop a game for that, you know.
3: They will. That's why we don't want that to happen. But real quick, let's talk special teams. Last year it was an uneven performance by Oregon State. What are your thoughts about the way they've been working on getting things together in special teams?
4: Yeah, uneven is very kind. Uneven to me means it's kind of up and down. It was down all year.
3: A lot of down.
4: It started bad, and it kind of
3: get down
4: fed on itself. It was a colossal failure last year. I've never seen anything like it.
3: Yeah, so, I guess I was trying to be nice.
4: So the idea that the special teams is going to be improved this year, I mean, that's like low-hanging fruit. Of course it is. It will be. But what Jamarcus Shepherd did is he went out and he hired a special teams coordinator that has done nothing but he's been a special teams coordinator. Ricky Brunfeld, this is his 20th year as just a special teams coordinator. And he's had history of success in all of his previous stops. So, I mean, I think they've addressed that situation. I'll be honest with you, A.J. Windsor, the punter, he was good last year.
3: He was.
4: And he's back. And the kicker, Caleb Ojeda, it's hard to know how much of some of the problems last year, he was below 50% on his kicks last year, but how much of that is the snap isn't happening, and then it gets in everybody's head. So we'll see where that is. But just the fact that if they could just get the snap and the kick, but also the coverage units were bad last year. The Beavers got hurt in a lot of games just by the opposing teams on punt returns and kick returns, just getting the ball out around midfield. So Ricky Brunfeld, special teams coordinator, I think they've addressed that. We're going to find out, but I think they will be much improved on special teams.
3: All right, getting close to the top of the hour when Mike Parker joins us. We'll take a break and come back with one brief segment, because I want to start to get into Jim's head about the Houston defense. That's next on the Beaver Sports Network from Learfield.
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1: Think about your friends. 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
4: Welcome back. First look at some of the Beavers in their uniforms. All white, white pants with an orange stripe up the side. Black, looks like black numbers on a white jersey. The orange and black stripes on the shoulder pads and a white helmet with a orange stripe from the front to the back. So they look pretty sharp, Jim.
5: You bet.
4: What do you think?
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4: The same one.
5: No, the same logo, I believe. I mean, it was very similar.
4: Yeah. Hey, let's do this. 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
4: Real quick, Jim, first look at the Houston defense. They don't know what they're going to see from Jamarcus Shepherd and company, but they do know some of the personnel. And they have Trent Walker, who used to be a Beaver, but he didn't play for Jamarcus Shepherd.
5: And he doesn't play defense. Up front, the Willie Fritz era has been very good in the portal. That's their strength. And so they brought in some defensive replacements. They got a five-star defensive tackle from the University of Oregon, and Ashton Porter, he will start. Ejiro Igudubari is a defensive tackle. He played 6 years at Yale. Six! And now he's over here
4: playing seven
5: for Houston. And they've got a guy named Brandon Mack. He's a Jack linebacker. This is his eighth year. So they've got some experience. He had four years at 4 years. Oh, it's in my. He was 4 years. I think it was Ole Miss, and then 4 years. This is his fourth year. 8 years. 8 years run. They've got some experience. Their defensive backfield is the strength of their defense.
4: I told you last night. Anybody who enters an eighth year needs to have an AARP patch.
5: Patch. You can get up three patches. There's some new rules. One of the new rules is you can have patches up to, you can have up to two, and if you're playing in a conference or a championship game, you can have three.
4: There you have it. Hey, first hour's complete here. Mike Parker's just sat down. We're getting ready for hour number two of the pregame show presented by McDelivery. We'll be right back after this on the Beaver Sports Network from Learfield.
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2: Good morning again, everybody, from TD ECU Stadium on the campus of the University of Houston in Houston, Texas, along with OSU Hall of Famer Big Jim Wilson, Ron Callen, Mike Schacker, and Tabor Mays. This is Mike Parker welcoming you to the second hour of our McDelivery pregame show ahead of the 11:07 local time kickoff for today's game between the Beavers and the Houston Cougars on a hot, muggy day in southeast Texas. Some definition on that. It's 85 degrees at the moment. My phone says that feels like 97 at the moment and humidity of 79%. Ron will have an on-field report a little bit later and get us updated on the weather conditions. Right now it's broken, partly cloudy and very sunny and hot, but there are some chances of some activity later today that could have some effect on the game. We'll be keeping an eye on all of that. It is a hot, muggy day in southeast Texas, not the first they've experienced here. We're 45 minutes from Glen Campbell, Jimmy Webb, Galveston country down the road at the beaches of the Gulf. And we could probably belabor the particulars of the territory and the history of this great city. Sam Houston, the judge, he built the Astrodome, Judge Hoffines, the dome itself, Islama Jama, legendary figures in Houston sports history. But for our purposes in Beaver Nation, Big Jim Wilson, in our world today, it's all about the beginnings of a new era in Oregon State football under first-year and first-time head coach Jamarcus Shepherd. And the enthusiasm and excitement has been palpable and building up and leading to this moment. And so as I get to work alongside you again now for a 23rd year together, I'm just curious, Big Jim, what your thoughts are. A very open-ended question about today and the beginnings of the Shepherd era.
3: We're going to find out, aren't we? So many new elements.

0: Quietly should have won the game. And if they can at least play Houston even up front, it gives everybody a chance to get on a page and get in sync and get out of first gear and into second gear, because that's the biggest thing. All these new parts, how well and fast can they integrate?
1: We look forward to seeing how that unfolds. We have the rest of the hour to continue to talk about it with your walkthrough and other. We'll hear from both head coaches. I had my first sit down with Jamarcus Shepherd, which I found very enjoyable. He's an impressive person. And the stamp of newness already, you guys touched on the way the Beavers got off the bus attired in fanciful-looking suits and walked the field together arm in arm. I mean, it was a really interesting view and look. I'm sure many of you have seen it already on social media. Ron Callen will be down there with a first-hand and close look, working on the sidelines again. And, Ron, we'll have plenty of football to talk about and call and break down as we go today. But I'm certain that you join me. And while there is a great deal of excitement in the ramp-up and build-up towards the opener of the Jamarcus Shepherd era, and here we are in Houston to mark that, it's also the last few weeks have been difficult in many respects within the world of Beaver Nation, the radio profession. We go into this new year having lost Gene Reilly, Jack Reilly's longtime bride and first lady of baseball at Oregon State, and just such an influence. Harold Reynolds calling her a second mom, and so many other players have said that about Gene. The loss of Dave Craigthorpe, who gave it a good run here and brought some real excitement with his Air Express offense with Eric Wilhelm and company. We lost Coach Craigthorpe. Gerald Vickers, a great friend to many in Beaver Nation. Pat Casey, a great friend to Pat, and so generous with Oregon State Athletics through the years. And within the radio world, the legends such as Craig Walker, losing him. And then very close to our world, the great Bob Miller, and for me, the nonpareil in this profession, the great Daryl Lonnie. We've been hit by all of these here the last few weeks, and I know that in mentioning Bob and Daryl in particular, Bob Miller, Daryl Lonnie, two of the best to ever be behind a mic in different capacities, clearly, but two of the best ever. It's touched all of us.
2: It is, and you know, Bob Miller, back late 70s through 2017, was one of the giants in Portland radio at 1190 KX, our station listening, a lot of people listening on 1190 this morning. And you know, he did a lot of great things in news and sports, but he was always a huge Beaver fan, and at the pinnacle maybe of his career, he wrote a song called "I'd Rather Be a Beaver Than a Duck," and it was very popular. And Bob Miller, fantastic guy, and he, you know, a couple of years ago he came by our booth that we used to have it down by Gill pregame, and we had a long talk. And yeah, we'll miss Bob. And as far as Daryl goes, I mean, I listened to Daryl like you forever. And then when I was doing a talk show in Portland, Daryl was the Linfield guy. And so he came on my show a couple of times, and yeah, he was just fantastic and a hard act to follow, which you have done so, you know, magnificently. And then I think I saw, and you can tell me I'm wrong here, Dave Craigthorpe's greatest moment as a Beaver coach. Mm-hmm. I was covering Oregon State, Washington at Husky Stadium, 1985, before the game. I'm looking at Don James. He timed the punter's hang time, and I was in the end zone, and I heard him say, "Come on, guys, we're a little flat.
1: Ooh.
2: Let's go.
1: Pick up the tempo a little bit."
2: And then, of course, it ended up 21-20, yeah. And Craigthorpe, he had to be ecstatic. I had to go into the Husky locker room and talk to Hugh Millen, who had thrown three interceptions. But anyway, yeah, Craigthorpe, I mean, he turned heads, even though the record doesn't show a ton of success.
1: That was a great moment. Some would argue 21-10 might have been greater in 88, but we'll just let people discuss that amongst themselves. But that was an incredible moment, and the great Daryl Lonnie, for whom I revered him. I think he's the best two-sport guy I've ever heard in basketball and football. And Pat Casey and Kip Carlson and others have told me he could call a good baseball game, too, and I'm sure he could, being the great pro that he was.
2: And, you know, one of our good friends and one of the great producers in Portland, Rich Patterson, he owes Daryl Lonnie basically his career about the impact he had on him. Mm-hmm. And also he helped Bob Miller with a thing called Operation Santa Claus for years, which raised money for veterans.
1: Well, we miss them. They touched our hearts in a deep and profound and unforgettable way, no doubt, in that 21-20 game. The Beavers have scored in Seattle. I can hear Daryl, and it's bedlam at Parker Stadium after Ken Simonton scored in the double overtime, the Billy Sherwood three, and just so many wonderful moments in his 29 years. We will miss

0: miss all of the people that I've just mentioned greatly, and Daryl on these airwaves. It's been, you know, as I said, it's been with fear and trembling that I've tried to sit down. No one replaces Daryl Lonnie, and I've been honored to get to even have a chance to sit in the same seat. He is, I hope, just somewhere watching today, jumping up and down with Martha, getting ready for the Beaver season. And that's what we are going to continue to do in this second hour of our McDelivery pregame show. Ron and Jim will break it down in the Wilson walkthrough. We're going to hear from the quarterback. We will hear from Braden Atkinson. We'll hear from Willie Fritz, the head coach for this burgeoning Houston Cougar football program, and my sit-down with first-year, first-game head coach Jamarcus Shepherd. It's all coming up. The McDelivery pregame show continues on a hot, muggy day in Houston. Great to be with you today and again on the Beaver Sports Network from Learfield.
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1: 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Ron Callen with OSU Hall of Famer Jim Wilson. Or, hey, we're around the Pac-12. Last night there was a game in the L.A. Coliseum.
2: Yeah, not much of a game. It was Fresno State at USC. Now, I will say that 14th-ranked USC had a game under their belt already. I think that makes a big difference. But it was a beatdown, 39-0 USC. It was a bad game for Fresno, Ron, and it was also a bad game for the Pac-12. It did not look good for Fresno.
1: It did not. Now, I'm kind of a big Bronco fan today.
2: Yes, absolutely. Boise State at Oregon, and they not only have a chance, they have a chance to actually represent themselves because they need to show well, and they can score points in defeat. If they can play the Ducks tough, obviously if they can win, that'd be awesome for the Pac-12 and their chances of advancing to the playoffs later. But if they can just show well, that would be a big feather in the Pac-12's hat.
1: A new Pac-12 team, Texas State from San Marcos, they're have to head into Austin just down the road. What's going to happen?
2: Well, Texas, number five, will win. They have Richard Jr., Arch Manning at quarterback. Texas State has a good quarterback, Brad Jackson. We'll keep an eye on him all year. Obviously, the Beavers will face Texas State later in the season.
1: Down in San Diego, they're hosting the Vikings of Portland State. Can PSU pull off an upset?
2: No. New Vikings coach Chris Fisk, his team hosted UC Davis last week, and they were ahead 21-0 at half. And so that gives me at least hope that they're going to be improved this year. But this is a good San Diego State team with quarterback Jaden Dinigel back, and Lucky Sutton, one of their all-time leading rushers, is also back.
1: In Fort Collins, Colorado State struggled last year, 2-10. Here come the Cowboys from up the road in Wyoming.
2: Yeah, I think they call that the border war or something along those lines. New coach for Colorado State, Jim Mora Jr., and he's coming from UConn where he did wonders. And what he's doing, he's got two quarterbacks. He's got a guy he brought with him last year. He was their backup at UConn. He got another guy that transferred in from Oklahoma State. And he said he'll make his decision at 4:07 for the 4 o'clock game. So, anyway, it'd be interesting to watch Colorado State. I think they're going to win that game. I think they're going to be much improved.
1: Idaho State at Utah State, just down the road from each other, not too far. I mean, that's a good matchup, but Utah State making their debut in the Pac-12.
2: I like the coaching matchup. Cody Hawkins, I like what he's doing at Idaho State. He's got a passing offensive background. Bronco Mendenhall on the other side is a second-year coach with Utah State. He's got a defensive mindset, so that'll be interesting.
1: And it's the Apple Cup. Some people are calling it the Apple Thimble because the Cougs, no band, apparently. They couldn't come to a deal with the Huskies, so it's the Husky band and the Cougar band will be sitting at the Coug.
2: And
1: hanging
2: that's,
1: out.
2: And that's tomorrow.
1: That is tomorrow, yeah.
2: Yeah, and last year in Pullman, Washington State played Washington even for three quarters and then imploded, gave up 28 points in the fourth quarter. The Cougars going to have Caden Pinnock as their quarterback. He's a transfer. And he was like, I think UC Davis, he was second in the Big Sky in the Jerry Rice Award that our guy, Braden Atkinson, ended up winning. But interesting to see what the Cougars can do against, I think, is a very strong physical Washington team.
1: Bright sunshine on the field here in Houston right now, and it's very hot and humid. We'll take a break, come back. We're going to hear from the new quarterback in Wilson's walkthrough, Braden Atkinson. That's coming up on the Beaver Sports Network from Learfield.
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7: Welcome back to Houston, Texas. Kickoff about 44 minutes away. The Cougs are wearing bright red unis with white jersey pants and a bright, shiny red helmet with the UH lettering on them. Right now, it's time to kind of deep dive into the Oregon State Beavers on Wilson's walkthrough and Jim Wilson season openers. They're always fun, but there's even more anticipation for this one for obvious reasons.
8: You're right about that. Season openers, they always culminate a long offseason. So much talk. You go through the spring football, then the summer. All you can do is kind of wait around to see what's going to happen. It also coincides with the Jamarcus Shepherd era, and it's the debut of the new Pac-12. The team specifically, there's a lot of uncertainty. We haven't had a chance to see much, but that's part of the excitement, to see what type of football that this Oregon State team will play. From what I've seen, from what I've heard, Ron, I'm excited. I like the culture, I like the energy, and I think this is going to be an exciting football team to watch.
7: All right, Jim, let's jump right in and break down this Houston Cougar football team.
8: They finished 10-3 last year in the final AP poll. They were ranked number 22. This year they come in the preseason AP poll at number 23. So you're obviously talking about a good team and a good program at this point. And like every program, they lost some good guys. But under Willie Fritz, they've been very good in the transfer portal. And this year is no exception. They signed Beaver Trent Walker. They also signed a top running back, a 5-star defensive tackle, 3 starters on the offensive line, including an All-American. But the real rub is, Ron, that they have the quarterback, Connor Wigman, returning. He was at one time a 5-star product, best player in the country, transferred from A&M, threw for 2,700 yards, 25 TDs last year, but the rub is he can run. 700 yards he ran for on the ground last year, 11 touchdowns, and believe it or not, most of those scheduled running plays.
7: Wow. Okay, then, let's focus on your expectations. What do you think we'll see from this Beaver team?
8: Big picture, Ron, there's 3 things, and I've said this before, and I'm going to say it again, that I absolutely expect to see. One of them, the Beavers will just flat out play harder than they did a year ago. Secondly, the

0: Beavers will be way better on special teams. Now, I know that's low-hanging fruit, but they will be good on special teams. And then lastly, I expect the quarterback and the offensive coordinator to be on the same page. With Mercer transfer Braden Atkinson, the Beavers will have a quarterback as who in lockstep with offensive coordinator Mitch Dahlin. And I also think he'll pick up a couple first downs on the ground.
1: Okay. Well, let's mention more about the quarterback. Who is number two, Braden Atkinson?
0: Braden Atkinson, he's under-recruited 17-year-old from Raleigh, North Carolina. He threw for nearly 10,000 yards in high school and 121 touchdowns. But, as I said, under-recruited. Ended up at Mercer University. That's an FCS school in Macon, Georgia, where he wasn't even the starter in game one last year. Just last year, at this time, he's not the starter. And the Mercer Bears lose 15-10 to Presbyterian. So guess who gets the start in game two and every game throughout the rest of the season en route to winning the Jerry Rice Award as the top freshman player in all of the FCS. Along the way, his Mercer Bears played at Auburn, a game that Atkinson played well. And it just so happens that Auburn's next opponent was Alabama, where offensive coordinator Mitch Dahlin was coaching. So Dahlin watched that tape in preparation for the Iron Bowl.
2: Mitch Dahlin coming from Alabama and watching that game before the Iron Bowl and seeing my tape, I know that really is what caught his eye and the first call to me. Definitely felt like I played some good ball the first half, so just proud. And then getting to know Mitch, just been phenomenal.
1: So, Mitch Dahlin gets the job as the Beavers OC, and guess what? He remembers Atkinson.
0: Exactly. And Dahlin had a leg up because Atkinson knew that Dahlin saw him play. So after throwing for 3,596 yards and 34 touchdowns at Mercer, this time Atkinson did have offers, P4 offers, but he was looking for the right fit, the right coach, the right scheme, the right opportunity. So the Beavers leaned hard on Dahlin's relationship with Atkinson.
2: I remember my first phone call, Zoom call with Shep and Dahlin. They got all the coaches on the phone and just were so super ecstatic, just talking to me, excited for me. And kind of from there on, like once I got here, once I took my visits, just showing me around, just talking ball with me. I probably talked to Dahlin for 40 minutes about ball, just talking defense, offense, everything. And that visit kind of just outweighed every other visit I had took, and I just loved the place. So that's why I made the decision to come here.
1: Yeah, he loves the place. He signs, then wins the job in camp. What do you, Jim Wilson, expect in Braden?
0: Well, the thing you look on any of these guys, you want a history of success, and he's thrown for a ton of yards and touchdowns. He's been a winner throughout his career. By the time spring ball even started, the coaches knew that they had a gym rat type guy who processes information quickly. So you have a guy who understands the game, has a history of success, and an underdog mentality. I've seen comparisons to Brock Purdy and others, and I think those are fair in terms of the type of quarterback he will be. But it's interesting to see to hear who he likes to watch.
2: Yeah, so I like Drew Brees a lot. Just being a little shorter quarterback, just his IQ of the game was so high. Just how he attacked every game, going to film. He knew the answers to the test before he even took them. Before the ball was even snapped, he knew what coverage they were in. Just trying to emulate my game after him and really just build my game.
1: So, Drew Brees, Brock Purdy. You know, I'd take either one, Jimmy. And let's wrap this up now, though, with your keys to this game that's going to start in 37 minutes.
0: Last year, the Beavers out-first-downed Houston and out-rushed them 189 yards to 82 yards. And with 12 minutes and 32 seconds left in the game, led 24-10. Yes, Houston came back and stole that game. But Oregon State was able to run the ball and control the line of scrimmage, which gives me hope about today's game. If the Beavers can at least play to a stalemate at the line of scrimmage, that will give offensive coordinator Mitch Dahlin and quarterback Braden Atkinson a chance to execute the game plan.
1: That is Wilson's walkthrough. Good luck to the Beavers. We'll take a break, and we'll come back with a scoreboard update from Jefferson City. Yeah, the season underway, and the Beavers

0: Waivers begin at 11:07 Central, 9:07 Pacific time. We'll return to the pregame show brought to you by Mick Delivery after this break on the Beaver Sports Network from Learfield.
1: The passion.
2: Touchdown! 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
1: The fury.
2: There was flames on that ball.
1: The speed.
2: 35-40, there he goes! Down the sideline!
1: Western College football.
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2: 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Pac-12 college football, let's go. Last night, Fresno State blanked by USC, 39-0. Today, Boise State visits number 2, Oregon State. Texas State at number 5, Texas. Colorado State hosting Wyoming. Utah State home against Idaho State, and San Diego State welcomes Portland State. The Sunday game, Washington State travels to number 17, Washington. In the top 25 today, number 6, Indiana hosting North Texas. Number 13, Alabama home for East Carolina. Number 1, Ohio State welcomes Ball State. And this afternoon, number 3, Georgia brings Tennessee State to Athens. Number 18, Penn State versus Marshall. Tennessee hosting Furman, and number 22, Iowa home against Northern Illinois. Beavers, Cougars. Mike Parker's got the call coming up. This is Oregon State Beaver football from Learfield.
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9: Welcome back. Thanks for the update. Time to hear from the coach of Houston, Willie Fritz. Let's get right to it. Let's hear what he has to say about this situation today.
10: You know, most of these guys work probably 350 days a year for these 12 guaranteed opportunities, and one of them is going to be this Saturday. So, you know, they're very, very excited about it. I know I'm excited about it. I think that, you know, the team, you know, that's going to be for real on Saturday. We've done all this simulation.

0: Nation, and this is going to be for real Saturday.
1: Yep, indeed. They will be for real on Saturday. And, hey, Jamarcus Shepard's going to have surprises for the Cougs, and Fritz will have surprises for the Beavs. Now, here's a little more from the head coach of Houston, his 34th year as a head coach in college football.
0: I always do 10 days out, 10 practices out when we prepare for, our first opponent, just so we, cross all our T's, dot all our I's, and I think they've done a very good job. There's, the first game's always different. We're going to do some stuff that they're not ready for, and then we're playing a team with a brand-new head coach, offensive coordinator, defensive coordinator, special teams coordinator. We know what they've done at other places that they've been at, so we got a guess, but I'm sure there's going to be some things that we're not totally prepared for. So there's always a little bit of the unknown week one.
1: No doubt about that. As it gets ready now, we're going to hear from another coach just a moment here real quick. Fritz, how excited is he to play the Beavers today?
2: I can tell. Right, Ron, the guy's had it. He's been around. This is 28th year as a head coach.
1: Right.
2: And he's had a lot of success, at Tulane. And he's got guys from Tulane that have come with him. He's done a good job. They were 4-8 the first year. They turned it around to 10-3.
1: Pretty impressive. We'll see if they can do it again. As I look around the student section, well, it's not a lot of kids yet. In fact, right now, but there's a long way to go, 26 minutes till kickoff, as we see what this game's going to be like right now, hot, humid, and sunny. And up next, we get to hear Mike Parker's first one-on-one with the new head coach, Jamarcus Shepard. We're getting closer to that first kickoff, and it's coming up right here on your home of the Oregon State Beavers, the Beaver Sports Network from Learfield.
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2: 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But as you go into your first game as a head coach, you've had so much on your plate and so many things to do, but kind of where's your heart and soul for this opener in this new era at Oregon State?
3: My heart and soul are, I think, calm, cool, collected, and I feel like we're prepared. We're ready. Our guys understand the game of football a lot better than what they knew it before. Our coaches have helped dial them in to understanding what their roles are, and they know what their roles will be in this game. And what the expectation is that they star in their particular role. So right now I'm in a mode where I'm just excited to see what they do. They deserve it.
2: Coach, you were announced on November 28th, introduced to all of us on December 2nd. From that time until what you just said and getting ready for this opener, you've emphasized, and even on Monday this week, communication, the importance of it in all phases. Did you begin that process right away when you got the job, just in terms of communicating with the players and your staff to get to the opening of this season today?
3: Well, not just the players and our staff, but our administration doing a good job of just over communicating with them, and then everyone involved in our game day experience, communicating with them and making myself available to our community and communicating the vision, the expectations, the excitement that I have being here in Corvallis. I'm just so happy that I actually get to be a part of this community. It's such a great one. Every coach should have a chance to be here at Oregon State at some point and be around all the great people that I get a chance to be around. We had an opportunity to honor Coach Mike Riley, and we do an award that we call our Damn Rare Award. And so it's just for individuals who are involved in this program, who have affiliation with this program, who do what they do at a rare level. And, you know, you talk about the winningest coach in the history of this program. You talk about a guy who had 13 wins over ranked teams, USC, number one in the country, number three in the country, beat them. You know what? But all those things pale in comparison to the man that he is. And, you know, bringing him around, allowing him to be a part of what we do, excites me. And it once again just lets me know the great community that we have here. So I just appreciate you guys and thank you all.
2: Coach Shepherd, in talking about the man that Mike Riley is and the way he, just the person, the way he carried himself, you've already set a tone about that being as important, the most important thing about what you're doing in the program. We live in an age that's defined as transactional and players in and out, portaling in from one place to the other. And, you know, how much is so-and-so going to get paid? All of those types of things that weren't always part of the college athletic experience and world. Yeah, I can tell by listening to you and all your coaches that you still value kind of the old-fashioned truths about what it means to be a college football player. Can you kind of share from where you come from on that?
3: Well, you know, Chris Peterson, I had the privilege of talking with him a couple times, and, you know, he really talked heavily about how, you know, more than ever,

0: you know, this experience for young people should be more transformational than it is transactional. And so there's this want, desire for various entities that aren't really in the trenches with these young people every day to say, hey, look, if we could monetize this thing and put it in our favor because we have the money, then let's go ahead and do that. And now these young people, you know, unfortunately, had I been a kid growing up in this age, with the way I grew up, I couldn't even say paycheck to paycheck. I mean, you know, light bill sometimes coming up short, heating bill coming up short, I probably would have went ahead and tried to find a way to make that not a problem for my family. And so I don't blame the kids, really. I blame the adults. It's the adults. I've said it to our coaches many times. A lot of grown men get into rooms. And that's a football thing. You know, we got a lot of, you know, grown men who coach and they get in rooms and then their ego gets in the way and they make decisions that aren't in the best interest of these players. Let's not do that as coaches. But I think that's happened really when you start talking about the various rules, changes and things of that nature that are these young men are being placed under. And so it's unfortunate, but that's what we're dealing with. That's why you need transformational leaders around the country. And there's a lot of really great ones. And so I'm doing my best to try to be one.
1: Yeah. And then how do you go about doing that, Coach, if communication and over communicating is so important? You said that you've even done drills to foster communication amongst your guys with each other and in the coaches' rooms. How important and big that is in developing the kind of culture you want?
0: Well, we say it often. It's about family, you know, and that family is an acronym. Forget about me, I love you. So that's how you foster that. You have to have these guys be invested in each other, invested in the stories of each other. I told them my story. They've heard my personal story. And, you know, that's what binds people. That's what, has individuals gravitate towards one another is the story that is each one of them. And so we've done that within our team, and made it about being a family. And not worry about what I can get, what more I can get. Can I get some more? Instead, it's about how do I help this person, the man next to me, you know, take care of his family one day, help his mom, help his sister, help his brother, his uncle, aunt, grandmother, whoever it is. We've tried to foster that within our program.
1: Coach, as you sit, and we're just on, for purposes of radio, a few minutes away from the kickoff to the season, and your, as it's described, the Jamarcus Shepherd era begins. I know for you, that's in a sense, the fruition of many to be at the place where you are coaching at this great university, your first game with Oregon State. Are there any people the list is so long, I know we can't exhaust it, but as you take the field here in Houston for your first time as a head coach at this program, some people that you really say, I wouldn't be here without, you know, it's a long list, but are there a few that come to mind today?
0: There's no doubt. I wouldn't be here without Jesus. I mean, that's first and foremost. There's no way, if you truly know my story and how I grew up and all the trials and tribulations that I was placed under, there's no way that I should be here right now in this moment getting ready to coach in this game as a head football coach. It is nothing but God, and that's how I see it. I also got to thank my wife, Hallie. She has, I'll say this the best way I can, allowed me to do this, you know, and given me all the opportunity to really fulfill my why as a coach, and that's just to help young people, no matter what they're going through in life, no matter what brokenness they exist within them, they can still achieve success. You know, there's other men like Fred Gibson. Most people won't know that name. You know, Carl Johnson, you know, Andre Patterson, my brother Terrence Shepherd, man, he's believed in me from day one. My sister Kizzy, they believed in me from day one, and they've never wavered in how they fostered their belief in me. There is so many, and I've probably forgotten somebody that is probably up there right at the top of the list. But man, I thank you all, because I'm just trying to make you all proud. Fort Wayne, Indiana. I'm just trying to make Fort Wayne, Indiana proud, you know. I'm not going to mess it up for you guys. I'm going to do this the right way.
1: Beautifully said, Coach. Final thing before the kickoff. We're all going to

0: Find out a lot of things because you have been practicing diligently since way back, the first day. We're going to see the fruits of a lot of the hard work, the strength and conditioning work under Coach Heaton and his staff, the transformation of guys in attitude and physically. We'll see an offense rolled out. We'll see what Coach Mack and his staff have done defensively. We're all excited about it. From a nuts and bolts football standpoint in closing, this matchup with Houston and so on, what are you kind of expecting on both sides of the ball, the way you hope to function here today?
1: We just got to grow up fast. We got to grow up in the first quarter of this game. You know, there's three huge parts of the football game: starting fast, the middle eight, and then, you know, finishing strong, that we've preached for a long time within our program. And so we got to grow up in these first quarter, because, you know, you got a lot of players on that football field who have not taken a ton of snaps yet in college football. And so they're no longer freshmen. Some of them are going to be freshmen who are going to be out there, and they're going to have major roles within our team. Some of them are going to be guys who just unfortunately had somebody ahead of them before, and now this is their time. Well, guess what, men? This is the time. The time is now, okay? All right, I showed them a clock in the meeting. The clock doesn't have a one, a two, or three, or four on the clock. It says now, now, now, now. The time is now, okay? You wanted your opportunity, you got it. Now let's go out there and let's seize the moment.
0: Coach, I'm looking forward to it. To a lot of moments to come just around the corner, the opening kickoff. It's great to have you leading this program and these young men. We're excited, Coach. I appreciate the time and look forward to conversations with you throughout the year. Thanks, Coach Shepherd, and good luck today. And God bless you and everybody else in this season opener. We're looking forward to it.
1: Thank you, Beaver Nation. Appreciate your support. Mike, I appreciate you. And let's go win one.
0: Okay. Thanks a lot. I like the sound of that. Let's go win one. The kickoff around the corner from hot, muggy Houston, TDECU Stadium. The Beavers in Houston coming up. The kickoff next on the Beaver Sports Network from Learfield.
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1: 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Makes the catch, stays on his feet, and is in. Touchdown, Beavers!
2: Come on, man, I know what time it is. Yeah. Go win the deck.
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0: Now with a call of the game, here's Mike Parker and Jim Wilson.

0: It is the beautiful sound of our national anthem from the Houston Cougars marching band in full regalia on this hot day in Southeast Texas. We're going to go soon to get an update on just how hot it is. I'm told that it feels like 97, and as we pop the windows open here at TDECU Stadium in Houston, I think that's about right. It's a warm one. And it was very loud. You heard the band with their beautiful rendition of the Star Spangled Banner and the roar of the crowd when the anthem came to an end. But let's just say that was enhanced a little bit by just, it's not that big of a crowd, Big Jim Wilson. We're going to get to a station identification opportunity in a moment, take a look at and even a guess a little bit at the Starlink starting lineups and those things and get to Ron on the field. But I look around, and I'm disappointed to see a pretty thin gathering here, a little less than 10 minutes away from the kickoff to the 26th season. But we've been told by Ted Pardee, by Matt Thomas, Kevin Eschenfelder, some of the voices of Houston Cougar Sports, Ryan Monso of GoCougs.com, in this great city of Houston, the fourth largest market in the country, 7.8 million people, it's a major league town. Right now I'm told the Astros are king because they're hot and they're winning. But unfortunately, Cougar Sports in this market falls pretty well down the ladder in terms of what fans come out to and what they're interested in. And I'm disappointed in that. And so far, the crowd looks pretty thin here today.
1: Well, it is 11 a.m. local after all, Ron, or Mike. Yeah. And so maybe it'll be a slow arriving crowd. And I actually expect the crowd to increase as the morning unfolds.
0: That's
1: but
0: true.
1: In all, I think you're going to end up with a smallish crowd.
0: 30,000 in a 40,000 seat stadium. And they'd be delighted, they said, with 30.
1: I don't think it's going to be 30.
0: I know. I'm with you. It is TDECU Stadium, the home of Houston Cougar football, coming off a 10-3 season. One of the best years in modern-day Houston football. They've had some great teams in the past, a Heisman Trophy winner, the legendary Bill Yeoman. We'll be talking about all of those things as we go today. Before we do anything else, we want to pause and let all of our network stations identify themselves on this early Saturday back in the Pacific Coast time zone. Let's pause 10 seconds for station identification. 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
0: Mike Parker with Jim Wilson and Ron Callen. Mike Shacker in the booth. Tabor Mays back in our Jefferson City studios. Ron has made, and I would say, Ron, it's not that far of a journey, certainly unlike the old days of another famous Big 12 school, Arizona State. When you go from Arizona State's press box to the field, we're talking about a half day's journey. Didn't take you that long to get down there today, but you're down there, Ronnie. What are we looking at?
4: You know, I'll tell you what, it's hot. When I walked outside the press box, it was total humidity. It's like walking into a sauna, seriously. And now with the clouds taking over a little bit, it's okay. In fact, I think it's time for our pregame weather report brought to you by United Rentals.
0: And, yeah, I would say so. I mentioned 85 degrees, feels like 97.
4: Feels like

0: 7. So there you have it.
1: Hey, Ronnie, your communication back up here is a little on the rough side at the moment. We'll see if we can repair that as we go, but we look forward to updates as we go today when we get information about players, and we hope we're not doing this very often, but all of our injury updates and reports this season will be brought to us by Samaritan Health Services, proudly serving the healthcare needs of Beaver Nation on the field and campus and beyond. 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Mike Parker with Jim Wilson in the booth, Ron on the field. Jim, we're going to take a crack in a moment at the starting lineups, which is a bit of an unknown. I've never seen a flip card in the parlance of radio. They give us flip cards with the rosters and the numerical roster, alphabetical roster, where the players hail from, and depth charts and blank spots for both Houston and Oregon State.
2: Houston did not report. Oregon State did not. Just to close the loop on the health report, Eddie Freehoff has been sort of banged up the entire fall camp, and he is not going to be playing for Oregon State today. On the other side, tight end Luke McGarry. I don't think he is going to play, but other than that, both teams come in pretty healthy.
1: Jim, we're going to see things unfold here shortly, and all I can say about the Starlink starting lineups, let's at least get some personnel that we kind of know are going to fit that. Maybe starting up front on the offensive line. The Beavers starting lineups are brought to you by Starlink. Starlink, fast, affordable internet available anywhere. And with the news and the temporary restraining order granted for Van Wells and Jaheim Patterson, we're going to see Jaheim be among the 22 players that defensive coordinator Mike McIntyre plans on rotating through in and out today, probably not starting, but Van Wells will be part of the starting lineups presented by Starlink.
2: Yeah, Van Wells will be in the middle at center. He'll be flanked on the right by Nathan Elu and on the right by Tyler Volton at guards. The two tackles, right tackle Tico Schultz and left tackle Josiah Timoteo. At the tight end position, DeCorian Temple will start. I believe they'll start with the Beavers. Will go with two in the beginning and probably would be Gabe Milborn. And on the outside, it's a bit of a guess, but I expect to see Aaron Bubba Hampton as one of the guys and Aaron Butler as a slot. After that, Mike, it's going to be a little bit of a guess as to who that third receiver may be. In the backfield, I expect A.J. Newberry to take the first snap. And number two, Braden Atkinson will get his first start as an Oregon State Beaver. The true sophomore from Mercer.
1: He's on the field right now, is Braden Atkinson.
3: What's your call?
1: And here comes the call.
3: Tails is the call. In his hands, you want to toss. Houston is one to toss, like the return. You want the football. Which way you want to kick? Okay, flip your backs around. White over there, red over here. Yep. Oregon State will receive in the north end zone. Okay, guys, fly around, have fun.
1: Well, I'm glad the white hat identified the north end zone. That's where the Beavers will receive the football from. And Braden Atkinson didn't have an opportunity to make a decision. The white hat just said, you'll take the football. And the Beavers will. DeCorian Temple, Tyler Volton, and A.J. Windsor out on the field for the coin toss. The Cougars win the toss, elected to defer, and the Beavers will get the football first. So we will take a look at some of those names, Jimmy. In the running back room in modern-day parlance, the various rooms, it's a good room. I like the room, and I think, you know, A.J. Newberry's probably going to start, but we'll find that out in a moment. He won't be the only guy that will tote the ball or even receive it out of the backfield.
2: I expect no less than three and possibly four different Beavers to carry the football today. And when I say carry the football, maybe Cordy Glass catches a pass, but we'll get a touch. Because that room is deep, and that doesn't include Jake Reichel, who may or may not be, we have seen.

0: program. But as I was leaving Jamarcus's office yesterday, he offered the, we are going to throw so much at Houston, they don't know what's going to, in terms of formations and personnel. I kind of like the sound of that.
1: Yeah, we in the first hour of the show, Ron was asking me about scheme, and I so badly wanted to use that, but I didn't think.
0: Here we are now.
1: Yeah, but here we are in a little more timely fashion. Right. But, we have not seen much. We talked scheme a little. I think Oregon State will look to run the football, but they will pass, and they will pass in a lot of different ways. They'll use the flats, drag routes, tight ends. They'll take shots, the tight ends in the seams. It's going to be fun to watch.
0: And the 2026 season is about to get underway. Zach Yoakum has teed the ball up. We'll be kicking as we view it from our right to our left. And the Beavers have deep, and this has also been a bit of a mystery, but it appears as though Cordae Glass is back to receive, along with, it appears to be Cornell Hatcher Jr. And it's Glass who will take the kickoff at the 5, hit a seam at about the 20, and gets to the 22-yard line. And the 2026 football season in Jamarcus Shepherd era is underway. Cordae Glass, a modest return. But here we go. They've hit somebody else, and now the game is on. Jimmy, with Van Wells over the ball at center.
1: I do see that Eric Olson is going to be one of the tight ends in this initial formation.
0: Eric Olson, in fact, is flexed as the tight end wide left. The ball on the right hash with the Beavers about to get the first snap of the Atkinson, Shepherd, Newberry era. Bubba Hampton in motion, and the Beavers are going to run a flea flicker on the first play of the year, and it's a pass into the left flat, complete out across the 25 to the 27-yard line to Aaron Bubba Hampton, henceforth to be known as Bubba. A lot of moving parts and a positive play in the first play of the Mitch Dolan-Shepherd era. A gain from the 22-yard line out for 6. On a play like that, sometimes you're going for a bigger play, Jimmy, but 6 yards is 6 yards, and it's 2nd and 4.
1: Interesting that Olson was flexed left, which you had to wonder, and then he ended up being a lead blocker on the play.
0: Out of shotgun, Atkinson throws into the left flat. A twisting, turning catch made by A.J. Newberry out of the backfield, and he picks up the first down to the 32-yard line. That was an excellent catch by A.J. Newberry, Jimmy, out of the backfield. And I know the Mitch Dolan, the offensive coaches, love A.J. Newberry.
1: Very versatile. Not a good throw on the wrong shoulder, but good play by Newberry to save it for a first down.
0: From the left hash mark on an RPO, the handoff goes to Newberry running inside on the right, and he gets a yard to the 33. A gain of 1. It'll be 2nd and 9, and we're underway in Houston. The Beavers and Cougars opening the 2026 season. And I would say so far so good. You get a first down in the first series, and here you go, 2nd and 9.
1: And the quarterback's 2 for 2.
0: Braden Atkinson out of shotgun awaiting Van Wells' staff. Playing is Van thanks to the TRO, modern phrase in college athletics. Newberry runs right, tries to turn it up, and Houston swarms him down at the 35-yard line. The Beavers are looking at their first 3rd down and long of the new year. It'll be 3rd down and 7 coming up.
1: Good finish by Newberry to the run. There wasn't much there. Contact was at about +1, and he ended up getting 3 yards on the carry.
0: The Beavers go trips left. Jesse Legree part of it. Atkinson is swarmed and sacked for a big loss back at the 22-yard line. So a loss of 13, and the Beavers get hit in the proverbial mouth after getting the first down. The Beavers not able to move the chains again. They'll mark the ball at the 24 on the sack. A loss of 11. And the one thing that Mitch Dolan has praised Atkinson is about is his ability to get rid of the ball, but he didn't have much time there, Jimmy.
1: Yeah, the nickelback, Javian White, came off the edge, unblocked. And I'll give Braden Atkinson credit. He recognized it. It was from his backside. He saw it. And he did try to make the right move. He just stumbled. He tried to reverse out of it, but he stumbled. And had he not stumbled, I thought he would have got out to the edge.
0: A police officer is roaming the field now with a fan having come out of the stands. I'm not sure exactly why, but the police officer is walking slowly, not menacingly towards, now moves into a trot with the youngster. He looks like a student here at UH, and he's tackled hard down to the 22-yard line. A little Javion White, and the student is going to be handcuffed at the 23. I'll tell you what, they had him bracketed, and down he goes. He didn't look like he was posing a significant threat, but he's where he doesn't belong.
1: He was

0: taunting the one officer, not knowing the other officer was behind him, and a blindside, perhaps a targeting foul even.
1: Man, he's kind of hobbling and limping off. I don't know what that's all about, but the game was interrupted by a young man coming out of the stands, and he gets tackled from behind, and off he goes in cuffs. So,
0: moving on.
1: Therein is a lesson. Now, Tug Sanford about to snap the football to A.J. Windsor. The Beavers on a 4th and 18. Windsor awaits the pass from Tug at around the 10. A pretty good snap. Windsor gets a nice punt away. Backpedaling to receive is a familiar name in Trent Walker. Penalty flag down. Walker takes it up the seam and returns it to the 42. But I think this could be good news for the Beavers, Jimmy. There's a flag deep near the Beaver bench across the way. But our own Trent Walker, I still refer to him as that, with a nice return.
0: Yes, but it's going to come back, and so it's going to be about a 50-yard punt. We'll look at when it comes out, and plus the penalty. The Beavers are going to get about a
2: holding receiving team, number 10, 10-yard penalty, first down.
0: It's going to be about a 65-yard net for Oregon State on the exchange. Now, I always look for these first things and omens and stuff. The first special teams play, it's not the first because the Beavers did have a kick return, but the first punt of the game is going to end up being a huge field flip for Oregon State.
1: Yeah, that's not a bad result with the football taken all the way back inside the 20-yard line. They'll set it down on the right hash mark at the 15. So, indeed, a huge net. And Tug Sanford snap, not perfect. A.J. Windsor had to go slightly down to his right to get it, but he boomed the kick away.
0: Out-punted the coverage, really, and it gave Walker a chance to get about a 15-yard return. But again, the foul puts the ball back at Houston's own 15-yard line.
1: Just getting underway. The Beavers got a first down, then punted. Houston begins its first series of 20-26 on the right hash at the 15. No score. 12-19 to go in the quarter. The handoff goes inside on an inside zone run to a familiar name in Makai Hughes. Little used at Oregon, but a prolific rusher at Tulane, formerly under Willie Fritz down in New Orleans. He picks up 3 yards to the Cougar 18. It'll be second down and 7. Connor Wigman out of shotgun, flanked by Hughes from the right hash. Good protection, throws it into the flat, caught by Amari Thomas' leading target for close to a first down, brought down at the 24.
0: By Jairice Goodman, who started the game. That's the only new name we didn't expect. Will Haverland is also started the game at the right edge.
1: Tyler Bailey has just come into the game. He's alongside of Jacob Schuster. Inside, Will Haverland and Takari Hickel on the edges. T.J. Crandall, Trey Glasper at the corners. Drake Vickers appears to be with Cy Vindrawali, one of the safeties. Handoff on third and short, and Makai Hughes gets the first down. That was a good play in that it was third and one, and they're able to line up. Are the Houston Cougars under this revamped offensive line? They didn't bring in a lot of transfers, Jim, here at Houston. Only 12, but they spent a lot of money up front on the O-line.
0: Yeah, the center, Anthony Boswell, his helmet came off. He had to leave the game, so there's a new center in the game. It'll be just for one play as Wigman operates empty in the backfield.
1: First and 10 for the Cougars at their own 31. No score the first series of the game for the Cougars. A pass into the left flat, and it's caught, and an immediate tackle well made by T.J. Crandall. The catch made by Patrick Overmeyer, the tight end they brought in to replace Tanner Cozio, who hurt the Beavers at Reeser last year. He goes down at the 34. A gain of nearly 4. It'll be second down and a long 6. Good tackle by Crandall in open field. Makai Hughes flanking Connor Wigman, prolific a year ago, accounted for 36 touchdowns on an RPO, fakes it to Hughes, rolls right, chased by Aiden Sullivan, comes back the other way and throws incomplete. The Beavers in good coverage. Takari Hickel dropping back in coverage with Cy Vindrawali the second, and the pass in and out of the hands of Cody Young. And here we go. We'll look at what Mike McIntyre does for the first time now on third and long, Jimmy. Third and 7, 10-11 to go in the quarter.
0: Couple substitutions. Logan Knapp is going to rush off the edge. Aiden Sullivan, nice job staying home and making Wigman get rid of the football.
1: Third down and nearly 7. The Beavers do get some pressure on, but the throw is complete for a first down to Amari Thomas, sitting down across the 40 out to the 46-yard line for a gain of 12. The Beavers did get a push, Jimmy, and you give Wigman credit. He stood in, delivered the ball on target to Thomas for the first down.
0: just the patience.

0: So you can see it. It's almost an air of confidence sometimes. The guys that have been around, he hung in there, and he found his man.
1: Will Haberlund back in. Nick Fisher at the other edge. And the Beavers digging in up front. Daniel Matangi, a force to be reckoned with, one of the inside players. A sweep to the left. Makai Hughes crosses midfield to the Oregon State 49-yard line. Gain of four. It'll be second down and six.
0: Good help by Dove. T.J. Crandall. Looked like there was a bit of a seam, but Crandall just came flying up from his corner position.
1: Jalen Hill joins the interior alongside of Tavita Pomee. Second down and six for Connor Wigman out of the pistol. Turns and gives to Hughes, and Hughes breaks a tackle, gets the first down into the second level and beyond. Tripped up by Sean Craig and stumbles forward for the first down to the Beaver 31-yard line. Good downhill running by Makai Hughes, a forgotten man in Eugene, but will be prominently featured here in Houston, reconnected with Slade Nagel as offensive coordinator and head coach Willie Fritz. No score, 8.5 to go in the first quarter. Houston has marched from its 15-yard line to the Beaver 31. Wigman out of shotgun. Two-step drop and throws to the right sideline, incomplete. The pass intended for Amari Thomas. Good coverage by Trey Glasper. It'll be second down and 10.
0: Maybe some unnecessary contact from Glasper on a ball that was, I think you could make a claim that it's an uncatchable ball, but you still don't hit the guy.
1: He pushed him well out of the,
0: And well before the ball arrived.
1: I was a little nervous.
0: But the ball was well over the receiver's head.
1: Second down and 10 from the Beaver 31, 8:24 to go in the first quarter. Whistles blow, and the crew will get together here. A new running back for the Cougars, Rayshon Sanford II. An issue with the play clock, it's been reset. We're just getting underway. TDECU Stadium in Houston, not far from the old Astrodome where the Cougars played from 65 to 97. The Astrodome still stands right next to Reliant Stadium. Second down and 10 at the Beaver 31, no score. Wigman out of shotgun. The Beavers bring pressure, but the pass goes on the drag route to Amari Thomas, who breaks free from Vickers down the right sideline to the 10, to the 5, down near the 1, and the official across the way says touchdown, Houston. Really well done by the Cougars. A prolific offense, no question about that, and they march the field in their first possession of 26 and jump the Beavers 6-0. With 8:13 to go in the first quarter. Drake Vickers had a chance to get Thomas down and missed him, and behold, a touchdown for Houston.
0: Yeah, missed tackles in the secondary. They always talk about that. Those can end up in touchdowns, and that was the case here. It was just about a 7 or 8 yard pass that turned into a longer touchdown.
1: Jonathan Demas will attempt the point after for Houston. 8:13 to go in the first quarter. The Cougars up 6-0. Low snap and mistimed on the kick, which misses. So we've seen a little of those types of things before in the operation. But a low snap bobbled by Jake Sock, a backup quarterback who never really got it down to keep the timing of the play going. And the kick, low trajectory, falls below the crossbar. So the Beavers on special teams so far, so good.
0: No, the kicker should just kick. Just assume he's going to get it down and just go through there and kick that ball, because he would have had something there to kick. As it was, you stop your momentum, and by the time he restarted his leg, he didn't kick it far enough. So Oregon State, not a great opening drive, but sort of a killjoy for Houston as they score the touchdown but then miss the extra point.
1: 10 plays, 86 yards, an impressive drive. And with 8:13 to go in the first quarter, it's Houston 6, the Beavers nothing. Houston's kickoff coming up on the Beaver Sports Network from Learfield.
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2: Back in Houston, a mixed bag here early. But all in all, I kind of like some of the things I'm seeing just in terms of how the Beavers operated on special teams to open the year and the punt game. And they're able to, after a long 86-yard, 10-play drive, fall behind 6-0. But then the PAT try for the Cougars goes awry. The Beavers are awaiting the second kickoff of the 2026 season, down 6-0, 8:13 to go in the first quarter. We're going to go below to Ron Callen, who has a report on our white hat, Gary Reed. Ronnie?
3: Hey, guys, the white hat, Gary Reed. I had a chat with him before the coin flip. I said to him, hey, how do you feel about this hot weather today in Houston? He says, oh, it's nothing. I hail from Las Vegas, Nevada. So that's the story of the white hat here today. Back up to you.
2: Thanks, Ron, and we will continue to communicate with Ron as best as possible. Thanks for those reports. The kick is away again for the second time today from Zach Yoakum, and for the second time it's Cordae Glass trying to turn the corner on a right return and is thrown down near the 20-yard line. So, Jimmy, so far the Beavers have, you know, by eschewing the fair catch and taking the ball at the 25, have come up short of that twice. But I kind of like the instincts I saw from Glass on that return, although he's brought down at the 20.
4: The shorts are somewhat short. He's catching those balls around the 5, but they're high. They are not, I would say, great return kicks. But I, if you get it to the 20, I can live with the at least chance that maybe something big could happen.
2: A.J. Newberry, who will be the Beavers' featured back, flanking Braden Atkinson, the starting quarterback and transfer from Mercer. Atkinson rolls his cross, his body to the left, and throws to a wide-open Jesse Legree, left sideline. Turns it back into the Houston 30. Still on his feet at the 20. Cuts back at the 15. Thrown down inside the Cougar 10. Welcome to Beaver Nation. Jesse Legree on a go route down the left sideline with Braden Atkinson throwing across his body. And the Beavers with a gigantic play, first and goal at the Cougar 9.
4: Couple of stumbles along the way, but also a broken tackle for Legree. We'll talk about the formation on the play after the snap here.
2: From the left hash mark, the Beavers go quickly. It's Newberry running to his left. Newberry gets to around the 5-yard line and then blasted out of bounds by Jordan Allen. Jimmy, what about what keyed, and from what you could tell, the formation the Beavers ran and hit the big play with Jesse Legree?
4: All four receivers on the left, so you had Trips to the left and the tight end on the left, and I just think that confused the Houston secondary. Too many guys. One guy left wide open.
2: Jesse Legree for 71 yards, second and goal now for the Beavers. From just outside the 5-yard line, moving left to right, high snap, handoff to Cordae Glass. Glass tries to turn it up and in following the right side of that old line and is brought down after a short gain at around the 4. So here we go.
4: Huge play right
2: third
4: here.
2: Third and goal from the Cougar 4. The Beavers down 6-0 after the 71-yard hit to get them a touchdown's door.
4: This is big, Mike, because basically Houston got in when they shouldn't have, and maybe Oregon State had a chance to do the same on a big play.
2: Bubba Hampton, Aaron Butler right, Malachi Durant flank left. Out of shotgun on third and goal from the 4. Atkinson takes the shotgun snap, looks, doesn't have anybody open, now rolls back to his right. He will run it to the 5, and is! Touchdown, Beavers! Braden Atkinson for the tie with 6:17 to go in the first quarter at 6-6 in Houston.
4: And a chance to go ahead with the extra point. And this is what we said about Atkinson. Somewhere along the way, not the fastest guy in the world, but he will try to make some plays with his legs.

0: And this play was supposed to go to the left corner. And that play was covered, so he came back to the right, and when he got around the corner, there was nobody home.
1: And he ran it.
0: Ran it in from about, it was the 4-yard line, but he ran about 10 yards from where he was.
1: Tug Sanford snap, handled by A.J. Windsor. The kick by Caleb Ojeda is good, and the Beavers take the lead in Houston in the opener of the Jamarcus Shepherd era. 6:17 to go in the first quarter, an electrifying and quick drive for the Beavs. Oregon State 7, Houston 6. 6:17 to go in the first. In the heart of Southeast Texas, the Beavers ahead. 7-6 on the Beaver Sports Network from Learfield.
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1: 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The Beavers take the lead here at TDECU Stadium, our scoring drive. The Beavers go in a hurry in a minute 50 seconds, four plays, 80 yards with, I would dare say, the big play, a 71-yard connection between Braden Atkinson and Jesse Legree to set the Beavers up first and goal. The Beavers then were able to finish on Braden Atkinson on a quarterback keep, not designed. He looked, he surveyed his options, and made a great decision and ran untouched from his left to his right into the end zone. Touchdown Beavers, the point after from Caleb Ojeda. 6:17 to go in the first quarter. The Beavers 7, Houston 6.
0: Sometimes the most overused phrase in sports is sometimes you just got to make a play. Well, this play was designed to go to the left corner to Malachi Durant. He was going to go with a post corner to the left corner. Well guarded, no chance. And Braden Atkinson made a play. He rolled out to the right. Once he got the edge, he got around the corner. Then he saw that he was going to be able to run it in. So kudos to Braden Atkinson for making a play. And also, welcome to Oregon State football, Jesse Legree.
1: Yeah,
0: I think that's
1: that?
0: His first catch. I don't remember him catching a ball in the first series. 71 yards.
1: 5'10", 172-pound freshman Jesse Legree out of Baltimore. And why did he come to the Beavers? I wanted to see another part of the country. Well, we're glad he made the choice. 71 yards to get the Beavers into a first and goal situation. Jaden O with a kickoff and kicks it out of bounds. So that's the first blemish, so to speak, on the special teams record thus far.
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0: You know that ball.
1: And so the Cougs, as you heard our white hat Gary Reed say, will begin at the 35. That 71-yard play between Braden Atkinson and Jesse Legree got the Beavers into the red zone again, brought to you by McDonald's. Be sure to go to osubeavers.com/dreamyear for your chance to win $10,000 in Beaver experiences. Jimmy, we'll talk about the Beavers' formation defensively and setup as Braden Atkinson goes back to work out of the pistol. Makai Hughes behind.

0: And his tight end Overmeyer in the backfield. Hughes runs left, and the Beavers do a pretty good job, led up front by Dylan Lane, filling in at inside linebacker to make the first contact on Hughes, who goes down at the 37. Pickup of 2, 2nd and 8. Good run defense.
1: Yeah, that's Rashawn Sanford in the game. They've got a couple of good guys. Hughes is going to be the featured. Sanford a little smaller, a little more electric.
0: It is indeed Sanford, after Hughes did the bulk of the work in the first series. Atkinson under pressure, might have got hit as he throws, fires deep, and a tremendous catch reeled in by Kobe Young. And flags out 2 to boot. The catch will stand. It'll be pass interference against the Beavers. But a huge hit with Atkinson, and with Wigman. I give him credit. The Beavers were collapsing the pocket.
2: Defense number 4, Cruz Klein, is also the play.
0: Wigman hung in and delivered a good throw under
1: heat. This is just an incredible throw under pressure to lead him out, and a perfect throw. My only thing is, if you're T.J. Crandall, if you're going to foul.
0: Right.
1: You know, don't let him make the catch. It's a 15-yard foul if you just tackle him.
0: A 1st and 10 to the Beaver 16-yard line with the Beavers leading 7-6. It's Sanford, and again, the Beavers are on it with Aiden Sullivan getting Sanford down for a loss of a yard to the 17-yard line. Maybe they gave him the line of scrimmage. Call it no gain. 2nd and 10, 10.5 coming up. Beavers leading 7-6. But a huge hit in the pass game for Houston with Connor Wigman throwing for 47 yards to Kobe Young. Sun shining brightly here with partly cloudy skies. Some worse weather apparently coming a little bit later. Right now, so far, so good. An empty backfield for Wigman. He's pressured, and the Beavers get him home with a sack. Wigman loses his helmet. It's Will Haberlund off the edge with a sack back to the 24.
1: Yeah, they're going to mark the ball back.
2: Third down.
1: They're going to mark the ball back where his helmet came off. You're not allowed to play after that helmet comes off. But give Haberlund credit. He collapsed the pocket. Left tackle Alvin Abasole. He just forced Abasole back into the pocket.
0: Will Haberlund getting the sack, setting up a 3rd down and 18 for the Cougars at the Beaver 24, with the Beavs leading 7-6. Down to 4.5 to go in the first quarter. Overmeyer, the tight end, shifts. One of the great recruits in the country, Keyshawn Henderson, to throw. Fires under pressure towards the back of the end zone. It was caught well out of the back of the end zone. Incomplete. It'll be 4th down and 18, pardon me, from the 24-yard line. The Beavers with Will Haberlund on the sack. That's a sack for science. Northwest Hazelnut Company makes contributions to support Oregon State's College of Agricultural Sciences, helping advance education, research, and innovation on the Oregon State campus. Sacks brought to you by Northwest Hazelnut. 4th down and 18. We'll see a 42-yard attempt straight down the middle to be made for Houston by Jonathan Demas. It's a clear path. They did not operate well on their PAT try. The snap is down here. The Demas kick is on the way and good. And Houston regains the lead with 4:15 to go in the first quarter. The Cougars 9, the Beavers 7. Back with the Houston kickoff after this on the Beaver Sports Network from Learfield.
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5: A good football game thus far in Houston. Early, 4:15 to go in the first quarter. 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
6: Time for a Samaritan Health injury update. 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It might be an upper body injury, nothing definitive on it. Sean Craig, a freshman from Las Vegas, a defensive back.
5: 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An eventful quarter, to be sure. Houston 9, the Beavers 7. The Beavers with a 71-yard pass play to set them up for their first touchdown and the lead of 7-6. But Connor Wigman showing his mettle as a veteran quarterback, standing in and taking a hit, throwing a 47-yard completion to set to Kobe Young to set up a what ended up being a Cougar field goal attempt, and good. But, Jimmy, there's a little good news in that. When they're down first and 10 near your 14 and settled for a field goal, that's also a win in a sense for the defense.
7: Absolutely a win. The Beavers with a key sack. And the big play, obviously, to, you know, change the field with the pass play. But Oregon State has at least right through this part of the game. They're right there.
5: Zach Yoakum kicks it about 5 yards deep. Cordae Glass will let this one carry over his head into the end zone for a touchback. And the Beavers will begin with their best field position of the early era. Still in the morning here in Houston, very early back home from their own 25-yard line. Aaron Butler joined by Malachi Durant, and actually Aaron pivots and heads off the field, as does Malachi. So a little bit of confusion about the personnel package that the Beavers have in. It's Jesse Legree who ends up wide left. Bubba Hampton at a slot inside of him. Now Bubba comes in motion and settles in behind the tight end on the left, DeCorian Temple. Atkinson out of shotgun, gives to Cordae, runs left, and Glass, who's been raved about by Coach Shepard during camp, gets a couple of yards to the 27. It'll be second down and 8.
7: I think that's going to be a key from this point forward for Oregon State, is you got to start getting some ground, yards on the ground. And I think if you looked at the stats right now, the Beavers probably had about 0 yards because of the sack yardage lost by Atkinson.
5: Hampton, a short split left with to the field side, the speedster Legree, who's been hit for a 71-yarder today. Handoff to Glass, runs right. Glass, with a good cut, gets something out of nothing. Takes the ball to the 30, leaving the Beavers with a 3rd and 5. That play didn't have much going, but Cordae with a good cut, Jimmy, got himself a couple of yards. Now 3rd and 5 and going quickly.
7: Yeah, he sliced through for an extra couple, and those are big yards to bring up a 3rd and 5.
5: A bunch formation to the boundary side left. Eric Olson part of it with Hampton and Legree. 3rd and 5 for the Beavers, trailing 9-7 late in the first quarter. Atkinson.

0: Out of the gun against pressure, throws on the stop route to Bubba Hampton. Makes the catch, turns it back upfield across the 40 to the 43-yard line. A gain of 13 and a first down for the Beavers.
1: Give credit to the Beavers for protecting Atkinson long enough as Houston brought six guys. Again, the nickelback, Javion Thomas from the outside amongst others. And the Beavers picked it up and found their receiver. Big third down conversion for the Beavers.
0: Beavers trailing 9-7, 2:38, and counting down to go in the quarter. The ball in the middle of the field with the Beavers moving left to right. Olsen in motion. Turn and a give for the first time in his Oregon State career to the freshman, Trey Harrison. Harrison picks up a couple of yards to the 46. They'll give him close to three. It'll be second down and seven.
1: Harrison already the third different running back to carry the football.
0: He remains in, flanking Braden Atkinson, who works out a shotgun. Braden is 4 for 4 for 94 yards and a rushing touchdown. The play clock, no issue. It's at 15 as the Beavers shift the personnel, leaving Atkinson empty. Five wides, three to the field side left. Atkinson has time. He tucks it up and will keep it. Slides down, and he may have started the slide too soon, and he did. Short of the first down at the Cougar 49. If he runs straight ahead and then slides or just tucks and falls, it would have been a first down, Jimmy. Now it's third and three.
1: I suggest this. The head first slide in baseball, nobody seems to get hurt. If you're going down, you're going down to avoid contact. But if you go head first, they're going to give you every bit of that. It would have been a first down.
0: And the ground, if the ball comes out, causes the contact, so it's not a fumble. The Beavers go pistol on third and a long two. A counter handoff, diving ahead, close to the first down, but just short. One official marked it, I think, closer to a first down on the handoff to Cornell Hatcher. And it's just short, and the Beavers are going in plus territory on fourth down and less than a yard. Atkinson takes the snap, and I don't think he got it. Trying to sneak it, and he didn't go straight ahead. He tried to kind of slide it left over the left guard and is stopped, and Houston will take over on downs, I believe.
1: I think that was the intended play, that he was going to go to the left. Mike, I did not like the slide on second down. If he goes head first, he's going to get the first down and avoid contact. And then I thought the spot was ever so slightly short of what I thought the running back got. As he dove ahead, I thought he got about another half yard. And I think it would have been in that measurement category as opposed to just a full sail fourth and one.
0: The Beavers turn it over on downs here at TDECU Stadium in Houston with a minute and 1 second to go in the first quarter, and the Cougars thus with great field position at their own 47-yard line, leading the Beavers 9-7. Mekhi Hughes is back in at running back for the Cougs. The ball in the middle of the field, Connor Wigman out of shotgun. Wigman awaiting the pass from center and turns and gives to Hughes, who stutters his way into the hole on the left side, gets into Beaver territory to the 48-yard line. A pickup of about four. It'll be second down and six as the clock runs down inside a minute to go in the first quarter. Houston up 9-7.
1: Gerald Comer in the game at the right edge. And R.J. Witten in the game as a defensive back.
0: Nick Fisher at the left edge. Jarrell Comer the second at the right edge. On second down and a long five, Wigman to throw. Steps up in the pocket, throws it into the right flat to Hughes. Mekhi has the first down inside the Beaver 40 to the 39-yard line on what could be the final play of the first quarter. We'll see what Houston wants to do here. Wind is not a factor at all. We almost wish it would be. I mean, it is a still humid, muggy day. And the Cougs are going to let the first quarter run out. An interesting first quarter, some good, some not so good, but nothing terribly bad at this point. It's a good first quarter to open the Jamarcus Shepherd era. After one in Houston, the Cougars 9, the Beavers 7. Back to the second quarter after this on the Beaver Sports Network from Learfield.
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4: We go to the second quarter at TDECU Stadium in Houston. The Cougars leading the Beavers 9-7. The Cougs will have the ball on the Oregon State 39, now shifting and moving left to right as we view it. To begin the second quarter, a first and 10 for Houston with coordinator Slade Nagel, veteran quarterback Connor Wigman, a retooled and paid offensive line, a good group to be sure. And the Beavers with a mixed bag of results in the first quarter, but a lot of things to like, no doubt, in that bag. We'll talk about it as we head to the second. Before we do, though, Ron Callen has another Samaritan Health Services update.
5: Time for another Samaritan injury update on that failed fourth down, number 56. Carter Gilliam was injured on the play, taken to the Samaritan tent. He needed some help to get into there. He was limping. Back to you guys.
6: So just looking at the first quarter stats, Houston 139 total yards, Oregon State 109. Both teams passing the ball very effectively. Houston 108 yards and Braden Atkinson and the Beavers 94 yards. Houston had 31 rushing yards to the Beavers 15. First downs, Houston had 6, Oregon State 3. Overall, Mike, I think that's pretty much the big picture for some. Both teams do have a sack. Will Haverland got one for Oregon State. Javion Thomas, the nickelback, got the sack for Houston. Very quickly, Braden Atkinson, 4 for 4 for 94 yards, and the Beavers collectively have 12 rush attempts for 15 yards.
4: 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To the second quarter we go. TDECU Stadium, the Beavers' first trip to Houston in football since 1970, when Mark Dipple and Craig Hanneman and Scott Freeburn and others came down here, in a bitter loss for the late great Pumpkin DeAndros in that 1970 team. Mark Dipple was ejected for fighting in the AstroTome during the game. He looks back on that with a certain amount of chagrin, a bit sheepishly, and talked to me about it on the Joe Beaver Show a year ago. But the Beavers back in Houston for the first time in football since then, and go to the second quarter down 9-7. Connor Wigman with a first and 10 at the Beaver 39. Hughes in the pistol behind Wigman, who hands it to Wigman. Wigman hands it off. The ball comes out at the end of the play. The Beavers jumped on it and recovered.
7: Ruling on the field is a fumble.
4: And the Beavers have recovered it.
7: First down.
4: The ruling on the field is a fumble, and the Beavers have recovered it. Cy Vindrawali, the third, has recovered for the Beavers on a possible takeaway with the running back Makai Hughes. And Jimmy watching it on the replay, there hasn't been a replay review initiated. It looks like Beaver football.
6: When he hit the ground, he landed on his back. I didn't see the ball. I never did see when the ball came out, but I saw him when he landed and he didn't have the football. Huge surprise if they don't at least look at it.
4: They haven't yet. The Beavers would like to get the snap, I'm sure, before a review is initiated. They do have the football on the takeaway at their own 32-yard line with Cy Vindrawali the third fumbling, recovering the fumble by Makai Hughes. Now with split backs, DeCorian Temple in the backfield, Atkinson over the middle in traffic, and Jesse Legree on the dig route with a catch into Houston territory to the 49, a gain of 19. Jimmy, he had to thread a true needle there for the first down.
6: He certainly did. There was a couple different players, including Sione Fotu, who thought

0: pass was thrown to them, but in fact, Jesse Legree caught it.
1: Legree pushing 100 yards here in the first half. A pass out on the right flat, caught by Bubba Hampton. A short gain to the 47, a pickup of two. Second down and eight early in the second quarter. The Beavers trailing 9-7. I'm telling you, Jimmy, the quality of throw to Legree in traffic was incredible.
0: Yeah, no, how it got through is the thing I'm uncertain about. And on that play, Hampton slipped on the cut. Probably the third time I've seen a Beaver stumble or slip on this turf.
1: The Beavers go trips left on the artificial turf here in Houston and end up with an empty set. Newberry deployed as a receiver to the right. Atkinson with five wides and empty. Takes the shotgun snap from Van Wells. Waits and throws incomplete, intended for Eric Olson on the right sideline. There are penalty flags down, Jimmy, and you like what you see, perhaps what they may portend.
0: Well, one of them. One of them's on number nine, Ashton Porter.
1: The other roughing.
0: The other one came out earlier from the side judge, and I don't know about that.
2: There are two fouls, both on the offense. Number zero, number eight was covered up, an eligible player downfield. Personal foul, hands in the face, offense number 71. Yes. 15-yard penalty. Second down.
1: Well, your happiness was unfounded because you were pointing that you thought Porter might have gotten a late hit.
0: Well, only because Porter was right over the quarterback. Okay. Now, Porter might have just got a hand to the face from Josiah Tomatillo. And the unfortunate thing is that there was an open receiver. That was a missed opportunity for Oregon State. As Eric Olson was open, the ball was overthrown. And I wondered about the formation. It looked like there was a cover-up, but I thought the Beaver moved late to get himself uncovered.
1: Atkinson on second and 23 with a middle screen caught by Corday Glass, and he's blasted down on a big hit in open field by Kentrell Webb, one of the top returning players in the Big 12, the safety with a tackle in open field. The Beavers trying to set up a middle screen to Corday Glass. He picks up 4 yards, but it leaves the Beavers with a third down and about 23, so essentially no gain on the play, trailing 9-7, 13-18 to go in the first half. Eric Olson moves at a slot to the right side. Xavion Nolan at a slot left to the boundary. On third and long, huge pressure off the edge. Atkinson rolls right. Olson turns to try to come back and get it covered up well by Javion White, incomplete. It'll be fourth down and 23. And the Beavers, after the big hit, the 19-yarder into plus territory, go the other way, and now the punting unit on the field.
0: Now, that's awfully tough on the offensive tackle, Josiah Tomatillo, or in that number 10, Latravian McCutcheon. He had a head start. He was literally a step into his movement before the ball was snapped.
2: Scrimmage kick formation.
1: Trent Walker standing back at his 17-yard line awaiting the punt from A.J. Windsor. Good snap from Tug Sanford. And A.J. hangs it high. Trent Walker calls for the fair catch, backpedals, and makes it at around the 13-yard line. And Houston taking care of business defensively, forcing the Beavers to punt.
2: Timeout.
1: We'll have it first and 10 after a timeout on the field at its own 13-yard line. 12:54 to go in the first half on a muggy day in Houston. The sun's still shining, though. Houston 9, the Beavers 7. Back after this in the Beaver Sports Network from Learfield.
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1: .12:54 to go in the first half in Houston. The Cougars leading the Beavers 9-7, and Houston will have a first and 10 at their own 13-yard line. You've been mentioning guys slipping around a little bit. That's kind of an old country music tune, and we'll leave it alone. But slipping around on this field here at TDECU. Back in the early days of the Astrodome, when the Astrodome is the eighth wonder of the world, opened by the judge, then the judge, he built the Astrodome, Roy Hoffines. They began to play in 1965 in the first Dome Stadium. Bill Yeoman, the legendary coach who recruited Warren McVay and essentially introduced triple option football to college football. And Bill Yeoman, the late great Houston legend. Yeoman introduced it as the head coach of the Cougars. The Cougs program also pioneers with a run and shoot at a high level with Jack Pardee, John Jenkins, Andre Ware winning the Heisman Trophy, Andre on the ESPN telecast. But back in the Astrodome in the early days, and whether the Beavers and Craig Hanneman and Scott Freeburn and Mark Dipple and company, who are all listening today with Scott Spiegelberg. Guys, I don't know if we have confirmation, but I've read that they used to issue with visiting teams coming in soccer shoes for the visitors to wear in the Astrodome because of all the slipping around in the old Astrodome. I'm waiting for confirmation from the aforementioned Beavers on that front. But we've seen a little slippage today in an interesting football game and an important stand for the Beavers now defensively, hoping to flip the field position. Trailing 9-7, the Beavers dig in. Wigman out of shotgun, throws it in and out of the hands, incomplete on the far of the left sideline. The pass intended for Kobe Young. It'll be second down and 10. And Jim, to that end, to try to flip field position, that's a good start.
2: Certainly is. The first time we've called Jabari Odemanem's name, number three, the linebacker.
1: Second down and 10 from the Cougar 13. Wigman is in the pistol now. Amari Thomas shifts, and the running back to his right, DJ Butler, gets the handoff. Butler runs it up the middle, gets across the 20 to the 22, close to the first down, brought down by Drake Vickers. It'll leave the Cougs after a gain of 9 with a third and 1.
2: Oh, they're going to move him back just a little bit, Mike.
1: Closer to 2 then, a long one. Good spot for the Beavs. It's third and a long one, Jimmy, for the first down.
2: I think it's Jaheim Patterson sighting into the football game. He's going to be a right safety.
1: Back there with Cy Vindrawali the third. Jairice Goodman walks up to the line of scrimmage, as done Vindrawali, with Wigman under center. That's a rarity. On third down and a long one, Wigman runs left, dives ahead, and has the first down. He was looking for a lane similar to what I think Braden Atkinson was trying to do on his sneak, but here, well blocked for the yards necessary. Gain of 2 to the 24. First down, Houston.
2: And the difference is you got a guy like Wigman who's a runner. He had 700 yards rushing last year, 11 touchdowns. So in those short yardage and goal line situations, he's not just big and strong. He's got some savvy.
1: Nick Fisher and Tavita Pomee digging in up front with Tyrone Bailey. Play action fake. Wigman steps up, blasted as he throws down the right sideline. TJ Crandall in good coverage on Kobe Young. And the Beavers bringing great pressure off the edge. Wow, what a hit delivered up. In fact, it was a good penetration up front for the Beavs. It'll be second down and 10, but that was a nice hit, Jimmy, by Nick Fisher off the edge.
2: Sometimes I smelled a rat. Houston was a tight formation. Beavers thinking run, but they were going deep.
1: The Beavers have one sack. Fisher just missed one. Pass to Amari Thomas out on the right flat on second and 10. He makes the catch. He makes Sullivan miss and takes the football up the right sideline to the Houston 33. It'll be third down and 1 for the first down. Third and closer to 2, we'll see. So this is a big play here. Third down, less than 2, but the Beavs with a chance perhaps to force Houston to punt. And a fourfold substitution defensively. Takari Hickle back in. He'll be at the right edge. Jacob Schuster digging in up front alongside of Tavita Pomee. Handoff goes up the middle for the first down, and hard running on a well.

0: block play at the point of attack. Makai Hughes on the inside zone moves the chains with a first down to the Cougar 39. So the Beavers have yet to flip the field. Houston leading 9-7. 10:35 to go on the first down.
1: Yeah, the big difference on that whole sequence was the second down where Oregon State was in really good position against Amari Thomas, but Thomas just made a great individual move to get 7-8 yards.
0: Diversified attacks from both coordinators, Slade Nagel for Houston, Mitch Dolan for the Beavers. Now it's an empty set. Wegman rolls across his body to his left, throws underneath. A good tackle and an incomplete pass intended for Amari Thomas. The ball broken up on a good play by Cy Vindrawali III, and Dakari Hickel was right on it. Had it been ruled a fumble, it's an incomplete pass, second down and 10.
1: Good job by Vindrawali. It was a catch in terms of the receiver had the football, but Vindrawali's hands were in there, and he kept fighting and scrapping. And by the time Thomas hit the ground, he no longer had the football. So right below here, we can see Carter Gilliam
0: is being, he's on a cart being taken off the field right below our vantage point. 9-7 Houston, 10-12 to go on the
1: half. Oh, flinch.
0: Second down and 10, and Jimmy, you called it. You flinched.
1: Number 60.
0: False start.
1: 66.
2: False start. Offense, number 66. 5-yard penalty. Second down.
1: Well, when you're 6'4", 314 pounds, and you flinch, people will notice. It was very subtle, but he definitely moved. And this is really the first penalty. There was a penalty on special teams, but you know, you look at Oregon State. I mean, penalties basically stop one drive, and maybe the Beavers can parlay this into a stop.
0: Back to the 34 in its own territory goes Houston on a second and 15, leading the Beavers 9-7. Ball on the right hash, and again empty with four wides to the left. The ball thrown out of the left flat to Amari Thomas, who just tucks and falls down back at the 30-yard line for a loss of four. It'll be third down and 14 coming up for the third and 20, pardon me, after the loss of four. So third and nearly 20. The Cougs go quickly out of shotgun from the left hash. The Beavers trying to get off the field. Huge play here to that end. Trailing 9-7. Third down and 20. We'll see how Coach McIntyre plays it. I don't think they're going to bring pressure unless it comes late. And they do only rush three, and the Cougs run the football and get back to the original line of scrimmage out to the 39-yard line. And the Beavers are there to swarm with Logan Knapp part of it. Also coming up from the pile, forcing the punt, Jabari Odemenum, Drake Vickers, and Jarrell Comer II. Good team defense, and Jim, a pretty conservative call by Houston to run it on third and 20, and for the first time we'll see Houston in punt formation.
1: Yeah, I'm surprised they didn't do something safe, but to the outside where a guy can make somebody miss and perhaps pick up the first down.
0: Xavion Nolan awaiting the punt, which is away with a little bit of pressure, a high wobbly kick, backpedaling to make a fair catch. Nolan does at his 11-yard line. We have a timeout on the field, and we'll take one too. The Beavers get the stop. It didn't necessarily fully flip field position, but they get a stop and force a punt. We'll see what they can do when they get the ball back at their own 11. 8:56 to go in our first half in the first game of the Jamarcus Shepherd era. We'll get a station ID when we return. It's Houston 9, the Beavers 7. 8:56 to go in the half on the Beaver Sports Network from Learfield.
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0: Though in the second quarter, Kevin Griffin, first-year director of athletics, will be Ron Callen's guest at halftime. Brayden Atkinson goes to work out of shotgun with Van Wells over the ball at center, Tyler Bolton at right guard, Nathan Ellu at left guard, Josiah Timoteo at left tackle, Tico Schultz at right tackle. The Beavers begin with a bunch formation to the left. Now three bodies shift to the right with Durant at the hip of tight end Eric Olson. Handoff goes to A.J. Newberry running right, and Houston has done a pretty good job of stringing all of the Beavers' run attempts out. They haven't had a whole lot going in the run game, either inside or outside. A gain of one, perhaps, to the 13. Second down and nine.
1: Malachi Durant and Sinai Thomas in the game as the two wides, with two tight ends, DeCorian Temple and Eric Olson.
0: And a bunch formation to the right side, and the pass deflected at the line of scrimmage, and a good play made up front.
2: Moon on the field, incomplete pass
0: by Travis Buhaki, and it leaves the Beavers in a tough situation at their own 13, trailing 9-7 and looking at a third and nine.
1: McCutcheon back in the game. He's the one that got the big pressure earlier, and he said he can jump the snap count. You got to be careful on your snap count, your timing.
0: The Beavers go empty. DeCorian Temple flexed right to the boundary. And now Cordae Glass shifts and joins Brayden Atkinson on third and long. Hampton goes in motion. I fear he may have been offsides. He sits down over the middle, and the pass is incomplete. Good coverage on the play by Jaden Yates. And the Beavers with a three and out from inside their 15-yard line and are now looking at a fourth and nine.
1: Yeah, the Beavers have got to figure out something. That's probably a halftime thing, but they got to figure out a way to generate something on the ground. Kind of a play I thought the Beavers actually got away with Bubba Hampton being offsides.
0: That's what I said. Yeah, I thought he was.
1: He was clearly heading into the line of scrimmage. And then he had a chance to make the catch.
0: Ball thrown slightly behind him. Now Tug Sanford's snap is a good one, and a good punt from A.J. Windsor. Trent Walker backpedals and calls for the fair catch from his own goal line. Windsor booms it out, and Walker the fair catch at the 30. So all things considered, Jim, that's a great job by Windsor and the special teams group.
1: Usually when you kick a ball that far, this is a 50-yard punt at least, those you fear the return. And I think Walker, the reason he third caught it was he kind of lost his footing. He wasn't sure he was going to – he just didn't want to have to deal with anything. He had to he was worried about making a catch, I believe. And so the Beavers catch a break because there was room to run had he caught the ball and made a return.
0: Really good kick, though, by Windsor from his own goal line. Houston begins at the 30, leading the Beavers 9-7. A quick three and out for the Bees, holding the ball for about 40 seconds. Now on first down, the Cougars with Rayshon Sanford, the second, gang tackled at the 31. Really good job to swarm to the football. Nick Fisher off the edge with help from Aiden Sullivan. Second down and nine coming up.
1: I see Sean Craig back in the lineup. He had checked out for a moment, but he's back in there.
0: R.J. Witten is also in as part of the back end group with Drake Vickers, T.J. Crandall. Also in for the Beavs as part of the secondary look. You mentioned Craig. Now a quick hitch to the left, caught by Trent Walker. He breaks a tackle. We've seen him do that a few times, and Trent is very close to the first down and his first catch in a Houston uniform. He's about a half yard shy at the Houston 39, third and less than a yard. But Trent Walker making the first defender miss.
1: The defender will get credit for the tackle, but it's still yards after the catch for Trent Walker.
0: Third down, less than a yard, and it's a wildcat set for Makai Hughes. Takes the direct snap and gets the first down, running right. Takari Hickle pulls him backwards, but Hughes was able to get to the Houston 44 for a pickup of five and a first down for the Cougars, who lead the Beavers 9-7, 6:50 to go in our first half. 4:30 next week, the Beavers hosting Texas Tech at Reser. It's a gauntlet to open the 2026 season, to be sure. Connor Wigman again works out of the pistol, hands to Sanford. Sanford hits the hole, and he may hit one deep. He's at the 30, chased from behind. No one's going to catch him, and Sanford takes it to the house. 56 yards for the touchdown, untouched and the Cougars add to the lead. It's now Houston 15 and the Beavers.

0: 7 on a big play on the ground for the backup running back, Rayshon Sanford II.
1: I mentioned earlier, he's more of the quicker, electric type. There was a Beaver right at the point of attack, I thought had a chance to make a play. And then once the miss at the line of scrimmage, Sean Craig's angle, I don't think he was assuming the running back would not be impeded in any way, shape, or form at the line of scrimmage. And it became a foot race that Rayshon Sanford won.
0: Without getting touched, Sanford takes it the distance, and the Cougars do add to the lead. The Beavers have led here at TDECU at 7-6, but now with 6:27 to go in the half, with the point after try good from Jonathan Demas, it's now Houston 16 and the Beavers 7, and I dare say an important possession coming up for the Beavs when we return. 16-7 Cougs, 6:27 to go in the half. Back with a Houston kick after this on the Beaver Sports Network from Learfield.
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0: up the lead to 16-7, pending the Cougar kickoff. Thanks to Scott Spiegelberg and company watching the game, joining up together. Craig Hanneman, Scott Freeburn, Bob Jossis, Mark Dipple are all gathering. And on the slipping around report from Houston circa 1970, in fact, not approximately, it was 1970 down here the last time the Beavers had played football in the great city of Houston. By then, the word was out about the Astrodome and all the slipping issues. So the Beavers' great equipment team, and Steve McCoy continues to lead ours. Ron Callen has a tremendous podcast this week featuring Lightning. But Craig and others remember that the Beavers were issued the proper footwear to wear to deal with the slipping on the artificial turf. But Craig Hanneman added that because it was indoors, the field was totally flat AstroTurf on top of dirt with no padding whatsoever. Craig remembers that made it extremely hard and abrasive. We bring all of that up only because we've seen quite a few players slipping on this turf today, Jim.
1: Yeah, I certainly. Well, what Hanneman said about the Houston Astrodome, the old Civic Stadium, it wasn't AstroTurf on dirt. It was AstroTurf on cement.
0: Yes. That was indeed rough.
2: Boy, that's a bomb.
0: The kick is away, and Cordae Glass will receive the kick from Zach Yoakum, calling for the fair catch, and the Beavers with the ball at their own 25, down 16-7. Now, Jim, I don't want to put too fine a point on it this early. The Beavers are a heavy underdog on the road against a nationally ranked team. They opened the year with two ranked teams. The last time they did that away from home, or just two ranked teams to begin a year, was 2012, and they got out 2-0. Beating Wisconsin and UCLA at the Rose Bowl.
1: 10-7, I remember the Wisconsin
0: 10 win. 10-7, and then 27-20, great wins for Coach Riley in that 2012 team. But this is an important series, I would think. Even just to take some time off the clock on this hot day to give the defense a little rest. Atkinson throws to Jesse Legree on the dig over the middle. Jesse makes the catch and has a first down out to the 39-yard line.

0: gain of 14, and that puts Legree over the 100-yard mark in his first half as a Beaver.
1: Good pass by Atkinson. He threw that ball to where Legree was going to be.
0: The Beavers get a little push inside with Cordae Glass. Their first of the day, really, Jimmy, and Cordae takes it across the 45-yard line to the 47. Gain of 6, second and 4.
1: The Beavers have to find something in the running game, and I was thinking that at the half, they can at least talk about it, figure some things out. But if they can get some things worked out on the fly here, because this is a huge drive, as you indicated, if the Beavers can get another score, that's huge.
0: Legree in motion through the formation. Eric Olson joins him and settles in. The Beavers with two wing backs. And now Olson back in motion on second and short. Again, a nice hit for Cordae Glass. He's tripped up, slams that slippery turf, but has the first down at the Cougar 44. Nice runs twice in a row for Cordae Glass.
1: Yeah, two consecutive runs get you a first down. And the great thing is that second and four, second and three is such a great down for offensive coordinator Mitch Dolan.
0: Dolan, a Beaver for life, back in his element, loving his life, and would love to see his team execute a drive that he and Ryan Wallace and staff have put together. On first and 10, a pass out of the left flat to the tight end to Corion Temple, and Temple takes it down the left sideline to the Cougar 35-yard line, a gain of 9, second and 1.
1: You can just tell in scheme, you know, that some of the things that Mitch Dolan is thinking, the two good runs, then a fake run, slip the tight end out. Good pass by Atkinson, too.
0: On second and short, it's Cornell Hatcher Jr., considered the shorter yardage running back, and he doesn't get a lot, but he only needed one. He gets a couple to the Cougar 32, first down Beavers.
1: With a little push, I mean, I get it. They didn't blow him out, but Mike, it was second and one, and he got two before contact.
0: They mark it at the Cougar 32-yard line. First and 10 Beavers, trailing 16-7. 4:19 to go in the first half. Cordae Glass back in motion through the formation. Sanai Thomas, and he settles in at a flanker left. Play action fake. Atkinson whirls away from pressure. Now sidesteps his way towards the left sideline, the Cougar sideline, and throws it away. Good decision. Cordae Glass in the territory. The coverage by Sione Fotu. It'll be second down and 10. While an incomplete pass, Jimmy, and that brings Braden Atkinson's day to 9 for 13 for 138 yards. He showed some savvy.
1: Great job on the spin out. That was what he tried to do the first time, but he stumbled and got sacked. But this time he just set his guy up, knew he was coming, and rolled out of it.
0: Pressure coming on second down, a middle screen to the tight end. Eric Olson makes the catch, no gain. Jimmy, the Beavers had the right call because the Cougars were sending the house up the middle. They got the middle screen to the tight end, but well defended by the single defender for Houston.
1: It's good football. It's good play by Oregon State as Atkinson fakes the screen to the right and then gets the tight end middle screen going back to the middle, but Latravian McCutcheon stayed home and made the tackle.
0: Third down and 10, Houston takes a timeout.
2: Timeout, Houston. It's their first charge timeout in the first half.
0: And it's a 30-second timeout. Anthony Armstrong, the defensive coordinator, calling for the timeout. Something in scheme and formation was one of those, we're calling the timeout. 3:35 to go in the half. The Beavers trailing 16-7 have had a good drive going, but now third and 10. It'll be interesting to see how Mitch and company approach that down and distance where they are in the field. Before we do anything else, let's send it down to Ron for another Samaritan Health Services update.
3: Hey, guys, I'll tell you what, it's like being in a sauna down here on the Beaver sideline, especially when the sun is shining. When it's cloudy, it's a little better. Now, looking at the crowd, the first deck, the lower deck, is pretty full. The second deck, maybe three-quarters full, and the top deck, pretty much empty. And so they're estimating 25,000 or so for this game, Oregon State and Houston. Back up to you guys.
0: Thank you, Ron. Third down and 10 for the Beavers at the Houston 33, trailing 16-7. It's empty with four to the right and a throwback the other way too, to Corion Temple. Again, a good call and scheme, but the Cougars do a good job with the Beavers overloading the right side. Come back to DeCorion, who's tackled well short of the first down, and Josiah Timoteo, I hope, is just cramping up. Now, cramping up's no fun.
2: Prior to the ball being ready to play, Pistons timeout.
0: That looks like a cramp to me, Jimmy. I'm no doctor, but he started.

0: to run off the field and then stop and is being helped off after DeCorian was brought down at the 29, leaving the Beavers with a 4th and 7 and a bit of a decision. You try to kick for 3 here with Caleb Ojeda and get points or
1: absolutely.
0: Go. We'll see.
1: No, absolutely.
0: What? Absolutely what?
1: Kick the field goal.
0: Okay.
1: That puts it as a one-score game.
0: And I agree.
1: He's walking better, which is the thing you needed to see. It looked like it was either a cramp, as you indicated, or a right ankle type of injury.
0: Josiah Timoteo, and as he walks off, you're right, the gait improves. I'm hoping. Yeah. Ron just gave the timely report about how hot and muggy it is. I'm hoping. Yeah. Now, those are no fun, those cramps in the calves. Those are brutal. But you certainly hope that we'll see a return of Josiah.
1: Yeah.
0: And the Beavers are going to try to get points, Jimmy. You think it's the right call?
1: Yes, I do.
0: Tug Sanford to snap it to A.J. Windsor, who will set it down at the 37. So a 47-yard attempt.
1: That's how you win games, Mike.
0: For Caleb Ojeda to try to draw the Beavers to within one score. 16-7, Cougs, 3:04 to go in the half. Good snap. The ball set down. Caleb's kick is on the way and
1: left.
0: No good, wide left. A good decision, though, in the overall scheme of things. Plenty of leg. He just hooked it a bit.
1: Yeah, that's how you win games. You make those three-pointers when you're all the way out at the 30, 31-yard line. And the distance was never going to be the issue. He had to keep it straight. And unfortunately, that one would have helped, Mike. That one would have really helped. Now the Beavers' job is to keep Houston off the scoreboard here, because they also get the ball first in the second half.
0: The Beavers had a chance to draw within a score. It's still 16-7, 2:57 to go on the half. The Cougs with the ball at their own 29. But the Beavers did run a couple of really good plays in scheme, end up coming up short. Now they bring pressure on Wigman, and he's such a depth runner. Avoids pressure, takes it up the middle, breaks tackles, and keeps running all the way out to the 49-yard line for a gain of 20. That's what Wigman can do. That's who he is, Jim. Last year he rushed for 711 touchdowns, and he picks up 20 here with the Beavers doing a good job to collapse the pocket.
1: He's tough because he can run right into you. He can run through you, but he also can make you miss, which he did a couple times on that exchange.
0: 2:24 to go in the half, 16-7 Houston, just shy of midfield. Hand off to Rayshon Sanford II. Takari Hickel gets on Sanford at the Oregon State 46-yard line. They'll call it 4. It'll be 2nd down and 6 as we approach the 2-minute timeout. Houston has 2 timeouts remaining. And it looks as though Wigman wants to run another play before the 2-minute timeout.
1: No.
0: And no, he doesn't. The 2-minute timeout hits. The Cougars setting up in Beaver territory when we return. Houston 16, the Beavers 7. 2 minutes to go in the first half of the first game of the Jamarcus Shepherd era on the 16-7 Cougs on the Beaver Sports Network from Learfield.
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0: Two minutes to go in the first half. Houston leading the Beavers 16-7, a 2nd and 6 at the Oregon State 46 when action resumes momentarily. Director of Athletics Kevin Griffin joining
5: Ron Talent, the

0: half. Let's go to Ron Callen on the field for an update on Carter Gilliam.
1: Time for a Samaritan injury update. Number 56, Carter Gilliam, offensive lineman's back on the field with the team. Unfortunately, he's on crutches and has a boot on his left ankle or foot. Tough day for Gilliam. Back up to you.
0: Thank you, Ron. And we'll have Ron keep an eye on Josiah Timoteo as well with respect to the Beavers' next possession on offense. Will that come in the first half? It doesn't appear likely. But the biggest thing, Jim, with the Cougars in plus territory leading by nine, the Bees certainly, it feels like, can't afford to give up a six spot. A field goal kind of keeps you still kind of in the fight, but this is an important sequence for the Beaver defense. Now, to keep it right here, if you can, down nine.
2: People talk, I think, in the Trent Bray era and others, the middle eight, the last four going into the first half, the first four coming out. And sometimes it can even be like the middle four, you know, the last two and the first two coming out. But this is important for Oregon State because Houston is going to guarantee two possessions in that time frame, this one and the first one in the second half. And if Oregon State can get a couple of stops, that'd be huge.
0: Second down and six for Houston at the Oregon State 46. The Cougars leading 16-7. Rayshon Sanford, the second, remains in. Kobe Young settles inside of Amari Thomas. Wigman to throw on the out for Walker. Trent makes the catch. On the post corner, Walker making the catch and goes out of bounds with a first down. They'll mark the football at the Oregon State 30-yard line. A gain of 16 on the play, well executed.
2: You got to have a big arm. Well, first of all, you got to get that protected. It's a long route, but you got to have a big arm to get it all the way on that deep out.
0: Trent Walker doing something we saw a lot of, the ninth leading all-time receiver at Oregon State. The walk-on out of Beaverton, his parents met at Oregon State. He's now a Cougar. Pass into the left flat on the out is caught, and Overmeyer, the tight end replacing Tanner Cozio, is wrestled down and out of bounds.
2: I remember
0: by Xander Chisholm.
2: Last year, Oregon State was ahead by 14 in the fourth quarter, and that's when Houston said, well, we're going to scrap the running game and kind of go all aerial, and that's what flipped the game, is when Wigman was allowed to just kind of throw the ball around.
0: He picks up five there to the Beaver 25. Second and five for the Cougs, leading 16-7. Wigman looks left. The ball goes in and out of the hands on the slant route of Amari Thomas, leaving the Cougs with a third and five at the Beaver 25. Yeah, last year, Jimmy, and probably the best Beavers overall game in the 2-10 misery of a season, but they played Houston well, led 14-0 early and 24-10 late, but could not finish. On third down and five, Sanford remains in at running back with Connor Wigman. Amari Thomas and Trent Walker together at the right with Thomas inside of Trent.
2: And the ball's going to go that way, Mike.
0: Overmeyer, the tight end, in motion. They run Sanford, the second, who hit the big home run moments ago. He takes it up the middle, short of the first down, to the Beaver 21. It'll be fourth down and one with a minute and a half to go in the half, and a decision here now for Willie Fritz, the third-year head coach, and Slag Nagel. They're going. Huge opportunity for the Beaver defense here. Fourth and one with Wigman operating out of the shotgun, flanked by Sanford, who had a 56-yard touchdown on the earlier possession. Wigman from the gun can do it himself. He's that kind of runner. He takes the shotgun snap. He throws the out, and it's caught by Overmeyer for the first down. Run out of bounds at the 18. Nice and easy. Xander Chisholm on the tackle. But the Cougs don't even flinch at a play like that, Jimmy.
2: Yeah, and when you have a guy like Wigman, and the third year in a coaching system and all those things, the confidence to get a throw and a catch. Because on fourth down, I don't like necessarily having to throw it because you need to throw and a catch.
0: Trips right, a fake to the left. Now coming back right for Overmeyer, and the ball is incomplete. T.J. Crandall in coverage on the tight end near the pylon at the front corner of the end zone. It'll be second down and 10. Nice job by T.J. He was in position, and Overmeyer, I think a good job, too, by Wigman. He made sure the ball wasn't going to be picked, but I don't think he had much conviction when he let it go.
2: Good job by Overmeyer, basically, of breaking up the interception. I thought Crandall had a good chance. It would have been a tough catch because he was so high.
3: But those are opportunities.
0: Second down and 10 for the Cougs at the Beaver 18, leading 16.

0: 7-13, a minute 2 to go in the half. Hand off to Sanford, to Kari Hickel, and Aiden Sullivan get a hold of Sanford the second, and he picks up maybe a yard or back to the line of scrimmage, a yard at best. Third down and 9, under a minute to go in the half. The Cougs have 2 timeouts remaining. They'll spend one of them here, or will it be the Beavs who take it?
1: Timeout. Oregon State.
0: Interesting.
1: 30 seconds.
0: The Beavs have 2 left after this, so they're thinking on something in the back end.
2: Yeah, here's the thing. Houston has plenty of time, right, to do whatever they want to do.
0: With 2 timeouts.
2: The ball's
0: seconds.
2: On the 18, right. And they're already in field goal range. They can take some shots. They can get out of bounds. They can incomplete pass. They have all the time in the world. Oregon State is the only team that doesn't, if they're planning on doing something on the flip side. I don't mind the timeout.
0: This is your home turf. 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Steel, a proud supporter of your Oregon State Beavers. Third down, and they're calling it officially 10, so no gain. Hickel and Sullivan, Jim, a great job in the run game. You've seen some push from that experienced, well-paid offensive line. The Beavers have had their moments, though, too, containing between the tackles.
2: Outside of the 56-yard burst, I mean, Oregon State has been respectable in the run game. I mean, it's still going to be over, 90-plus.
0: Third down and 10 from the Beaver 18, Houston leading 16-7. The Beavers trying to force the Cougs into a field goal shot. It looks as though they want to bring pressure on Wigman. And some does come. Hickel loses his helmet, and Wigman breaks tackles, jumps around in an amazing play. He's tackled short of the first down near the 9-yard line. Fourth down and about 1. Hickel lost his helmet and will have to come off in pursuit of Wigman. But a great play by Connor, A, to avoid the sack and then to pick up 9 yards.
1: Oregon State, 30 seconds.
2: That's something.
0: Yeah.
2: I mean, in this drive, he's rushed for about 30 yards. And in each case, he made several Beavers miss. And it's almost like
1: reset the game clock for 38 seconds.
2: I want to keep him in the pocket. Don't run because he's so dangerous. He made 2 guys miss and then hurdled a guy.
0: The Beavers got him for a sack, Will Haverland, in the first quarter. But Wigman is now plus 25 in the run game with that long of 21 that Jim was alluding to earlier on this drive. It does leave the Cougs a buck short on fourth down and 1 with 38 seconds to go in the half. The Beavers expend their second timeout. 16-7 Houston with a fourth down and 1 coming up at the Oregon State 9.
2: And again, I think when you have a guy like Wigman, you can hike it to him. I mean,
0: yes.
2: he starts with the ball on every play. And whether he hands it or whether he... Last time they had the confidence to just have him throw it.
0: We'll see what he does here with Walker in motion. Fourth down and 1, and whistles blow and a penalty flag comes out. We'll see. Here's the call.
1: False start. Offense.
2: This gets field goal time, I think, Mike.
1: Fourth down.
2: Yeah, this is the right choice by Willie Fritz. I mean, you always feel like, oh, we could get it. We could do it. 1-6, we can get it. But no, this is the right decision.
0: It'll be 4th and 6. And so the Cougs see the football taken back to the 14-yard line. Jonathan Demas enters the game. They had a bad operation on a PAT earlier. The Beavers can only hope that it shades the Fresno State flip with the ball to be set down at the 22 for a 32-yard attempt, left hash mark for the Cougs, trying to make it a 19-7 score with 38 seconds to go in the half. Good snap. The ball placed down. The kick on the way by Demas is good. And Houston with an impressive drive, but again, the Beavers forced the Cougs into a 3 spot, and that's twice now when it looked like it could be worse. So some good things again. I know you may, well, you're reaching, you're straight. No, I've seen a lot of good football on both sides today, and to get a stop there and prevent it from the lead for Houston to grow even larger, I think that's a win of sorts. But Wigman was the difference maker in that drive. Houston 19 and the Beavers 7, 35 seconds to go in the half.
2: In 22, he was the number 1 rated quarterback in the country. And he, 3 years at A&M, last year, 2,500 yards, 25 TDs, but 700 yards rushing and 11 TDs. And he's shown you that's been the difference, in not necessarily in this game, but certainly in that drive.
0: The one play where he had to come out, after he got sacked by Will Haviland.

0: He had to come out losing his helmet. The backup guy came in and threw a beautiful pass. Trent Walker hauled it in, kind of wrestled it in well back of the end zone. But that guy, you talk about a big-time recruit, the number four recruit nationally, Keyshawn Henderson. And he's the highest-rated recruit in Houston history. So they've got some things going on down here in their program. The kick is away from Yoakum, and Cordae Glass takes it at the goal line. Glass trying to hit a seam, and does! Breaks it outside to the 30, to the 35, out to the 36. I thought there was even more available, but he gets to the 36-yard line, and with 27 seconds to go in the half and a timeout, that's enough operating room, Jim.
1: There's some times when I think it's just so wise, just catch the ball and get the ball at the 25. It takes no time off the clock. But in a situation when there's 35 seconds left in a half, your best chance to score is probably a long return. And the Beavers almost broke that long return, but did get that ball out to the 35.
0: 35-yard return for Cordae Glass. Now Braden Atkinson out of shotgun. Eric Olson, a shovel pass into the middle to Newberry. He's to the midfield stripe. He turns the corner on the left sideline and down the left sideline and run out of bounds. They're going to mark him right at the Houston 40. And the Beavers pick up on first down. They go from their own 35 to the Cougar 40-yard line.
1: Too bad that Newberry could not have tightroped that sideline. He had about another 15 yards. But a fantastic play call, a little shuttle screen pass to Newberry right in the middle of the field.
0: 25 yards to the Cougar 40, 19 seconds to go in the half with a timeout. The Beavers trailing 19-7 under the withering heat here in Houston. The sun shining brightly from the left hash. First and 10. Atkinson steps up to throw on a wheel route, incomplete, intended for Aaron Butler. Butler was wheeling down the right sideline coming out of his cut. It looked like there was something there, the pass overthrown. But again, in concept, Jimmy, it looks pretty good.
1: Yeah, the problem was that Braden Atkinson it was a read, right? You're either going to go back shoulder or you're going to wheel it, but Atkinson didn't have time to think about that because Javion Brown was blitzing and was unblocked off the edge.
0: Sanai Thomas joined by Jesse Legree. Jesse with 103 yards receiving here in the first half in the slot inside of Sanai, Skyler's brother. Atkinson to throw, takes a shot down the right sideline. Legree goes up, and it's incomplete, out of bounds. Legree is nodding his way as though to say, I made the catch.
1: I want to see it.
0: And I think we might get a look at it. We haven't had a review yet, but
1: I'm watching
0: we'll
1: it
0: see.
1: Right now.
0: What do you think, Jimmy?
1: Out of bounds.
0: Okay, incomplete.
1: Left foot very close, and a great pass. This is that back shoulder, and it was a throw and a catch, but the left foot of Legree came down on the line.
0: 19-7 Houston, 9 seconds to go on the half. Third down and 10 at the Cougar 40. The Beavers not in field goal range. We'll see how Mitch Dolan wants to play it out of the gun. Enough time to run a play and then another, but not enough time to do anything now. With backside pressure off the edge and a sack by Latravian McCutcheon, and the first half will come to an end on a disappointing note. A sack on third and 10 from the Cougar 40. And all the way back to near midfield on the sack goes Braden Atkinson.
1: Yeah, well,
2: timeout, Oregon State.
1: Josiah.
2: 30 seconds, the final timeout. Of the
1: left tackle Josiah Timoteo is not in the game.
2: Talk operator.
1: Backup tackle second. Noah Thomas getting his first look. And this is not McCutcheon's first sack. I mean, he is very good off the edge and was just able to beat Thomas up the field. And that's what the Beavers couldn't have with without that, it's a 57 or 58-yard field goal try. I thought Oregon State might try a quick run up the middle with the timeout.
0: With the idea of getting into field goal range. And instead, they call a timeout with 1 second to go, so it sounds like a heave-ho sort of Hail Mary project. The Beavers are going to try to run for what it's worth. It's 4th and 18 with 1 second to go in the half. The Beavers at the Cougar 48. And three defenders across the goal line deep for Houston, with Atkinson backpedaling out of shotgun, steps up and lets fly into the crowd. Going up to try to get it is DeCorian Temple, and it's incomplete, but interesting.
2: Nice.
0: Close. Not bad.
1: That's what a Hail Mary is supposed to look like. You got to figure out a way to get away from the rush long enough to get your guys down in the end zone. And then you throw a jump ball, and why not to 6'6" DeCorian Temple? That was a well-executed
0: Hail Mary. And DeCorian got his hands on the ball for just a second. He was among about six or seven going for it. Now, Ron Callen will visit with Oregon State head football coach

0: Jamarcus Shepherd heading into the locker room at halftime. Our halftime score in Houston, the Cougars 19 and the Beavers 7. The Beavers briefly held a lead of 7-6. But we're waiting now, and we'll hear from Ron in a few moments in his conversation with head coach Jamarcus Shepherd from a hot, muggy day in Houston. Jim, we've got some things to talk about as we await the conversation, Jamarcus and Ron. What are your thoughts overall about what you've seen?
1: The line of scrimmage. I think Connor Wegman is Connor Wegman. The Beavers can't do anything about that. And so you got to do it. But the line of scrimmage, Houston is winning the line of scrimmage. I think tackling in the secondary was tough. What accentuates that point is, think about this first half. Houston's tackling has been wonderful. I mean, when there's a guy in the open field, they cut the damage. Whereas the Beavers have missed on some of that. Sometimes that's first game stuff. But in the locker room, the Beavers just got to figure something in the running game.
0: We will take a break and come back and hear a little bit from Jamarcus and more coming up at halftime with Ron Callen's conversation with Oregon State Director of Athletics, Kevin Griffin. Halftime in Houston, it's getting a little darker and cloudier, and some of that forecasted rain may be coming our way. Houston 19, the Beavers 7 at the half on the Beaver Sports Network from Learfield.
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0: Ron Callen visited with the gentleman coaching in his first ever game as a head coach, bringing a palpable energy and enthusiasm and excitement and sense of anticipation to his first year with the program, and the so many ways he's engaged with his student athletes, with the university, with the community, with alumni, all of those things. And so it's a short conversation because Jamarcus wants to go to work with his coaches in the locker room here at halftime, where Houston leads the Beavers at the half 19-7, but Ron did get a few moments with Jamarcus coming off the field.
9: Coach, what do you think of that first half?
10: You know what? We generated some explosives. We didn't turn the ball over, but we got to get guys to the ground. We got to tackle him better and get guys to the ground. And if we can do that, I think we'd be in a good spot.
9: Like that 71-yarder after you got down?
10: Yeah, I mean, that's a good way to respond, going 1-0. But we got to continue to play a little bit better on defense.

0: where we can get guys down to the ground.
1: Thanks, Coach.
2: That's Ron Callen with Jamarcus Shepherd leaving the field, and he cues us up. Jamarcus understands the business. He sets us up well. It's time for our play of the first half, presented by McDelivery. Okay, it's being reloaded on reload. Tabor will tell us we had everything fired up and ready to go because Jamarcus himself talked about explosives and big plays. He also touched on something that Jim Wilson alluded to a number of times. Two things, one in particular. The Beavers need to get something going in the run game, and they appeared to do that a little bit late in the first half. And they need to tackle better. And that was something Jamarcus hit twice in 30 seconds with Ron Callen. We're still awaiting the highlight for the play of the first half to be re-queued back in our Jefferson City studios. The Beavers trail here at the break to Houston 19-7. A conversation with Kevin Griffin coming up. And now here is that aforementioned explosive. The Beavers play of the first half presented by McDelivery. A.J. Newberry, who will be the Beavers' featured back, flanking Braden Atkinson, the starting quarterback and transfer from Mercer. Atkinson rolls his cross, his body to the left, and throws to a wide-open Jesse Legree, left sideline. Turns it back in at the Houston 30. Still on his feet at the 20. Cuts back at the 15. Thrown down inside the Cougar 10. The Beavers were set up first and goal to go, and that 71-yarder leaving the Beavers with a first and goal, and Braden Atkinson finished with a quarterback keeper on third and goal from the 5. The Beavers with the PAT led with 6:17 to go in the first quarter, 7-6. That's our play of the first half, brought to you by McDelivery on the McDonald's app. Ron visited with Oregon State Director of Athletics Kevin Griffin upon Kevin's arrival into Houston yesterday. That conversation with Ron and Kevin coming up next. Houston 19, the Beavers 7 at the half on the Beaver Sports Network from Learfield.
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1: and Kevin Griffin standing next to me, the new athlete.

0: athletic director at Oregon State. Kevin, first of all, 2 months into the job, what's going through your mind? How's it been for you?
1: It's been fantastic. We've had such a warm welcome here in Corvallis and everywhere we've gone to meet folks who are part of Beaver Nation. It's been great. And our teams in the fall season are off to a great start. Our men's soccer team is off to a wonderful start, ranked in the top 25. Our women's volleyball team is playing exceptionally well. And we're excited about what's happening with our football program.
0: I'll tell you what, it's been fantastic. So many things to talk about. So many big aspects of what's happening. I want to talk about the energy at Oregon State right now.
2: Yeah.
0: I've been there with my 20th season, and I got to say, you got to feel good about at least the direction that the new coaches are bringing, you are bringing, the players, and Beaver Nation. I think they're starting to get it.
1: I hope so, and I'm glad that you're feeling that. And I think one of the things that we have to do a better job is making sure we're emanating that energy outside of Gill and on all of our athletic facilities. And I appreciate you mentioning my arrival and Jamarcus's arrival and Justin joining our head basketball coach. But I actually think the story of the offseason has been the fact that our coaches who have been established, like Tanya and Mitch and Jared and all the folks who have stayed here and Scott who elected to stay, really set the foundation for the rest of us joining what they've been building, and such an incredible culture that we have here at Oregon State and with Oregon State Athletics. And I'd be remiss if I didn't mention the leadership of our president and J.T. Murthy. She's just done a phenomenal job. So I'm glad you're feeling that energy. Hopefully we can continue to build upon that and have a great 2026-2027 school year.
0: Looking forward to having J.T. Murthy next halftime when Texas Tech comes to town. I think that's going to be an epic day in Corvallis, because I don't know what's going to happen. I don't know what's going to happen in the second half of this game. But all I know is that Jamarcus, he gets it, and he knows Corvallis because he was there in that game. We talked about it on the podcast when it was pouring rain and the Huskies. I'm not going to say they got lucky, but they slipped away with a lead.
1: There you go. Well, yeah, I'm excited to see my first game in Corvallis at Research Stadium as well. And I'm glad you'll spend some time with J.T. She's an incredible boss, an incredible leader for us here at Oregon State University. Not only what she's allowed us to do in athletics, but everything she's doing with the academy and research and all that we're doing from an education standpoint. So really excited about that. And we're confident that our fans are going to show up. Ticket sales for that game against Texas Tech have been strong, and we're continuing to make a push. So we're hoping to have a full Research Stadium come next week.
0: Talk big picture about the future of Gill Coliseum. It's got history, but it also needs an upgrade. Everybody knows it, and there's different ways to do it. And I know you've talked about it. What's the plan as far as moving forward? Because you want to take a good look at it and do it the right way.
1: Yeah, so there's not necessarily a plan per se, but there's a conversation that's beginning, and we're putting all the right pieces in place to take the necessary steps to complete a feasibility study, to review the plans that have already been commissioned earlier, and then just bring around the table the right folks so that we can really have a smart conversation about what could happen with the future of Gill. So we're still in the starting blocks, Ron, but it's certainly on our list of things to do.
0: You know, one of the things you're doing here in Houston, Texas this weekend is you had a donor dinner last night. And how important are these donors? Because, I mean, you can tell the passion. I've talked to the McGrath family and others over the years. I mean, they love Oregon State and they get it.
1: We're just so incredibly blessed to have a great number one fan base, alumni base, and then our donor base. And oftentimes when we have conversations with our supporters and donors, they really want to make sure that the athletic department is successful so that we can shine a spotlight on the entire university. And we know that an overused term is that that athletics is the front porch to a university, but that's so true. And so we're very grateful for all of our financial support from our donors and supporters. And the Valley Challenge is a question we get raised a lot. And so as folks may remember, the Valley family is donating $24 million, and then that's being matched dollar for dollar based on the giving from other donors. And we're off and running. And Aaron and his team our development team are doing an awesome job in that area.
0: In case some members of Beaver Nation don't know, you played college football. You've got football in your blood. Let's say on a typical weekend, you look at the lineup of all the games. I mean, how much Do you try to get him to watch games? I know you've got

0: lot of responsibilities with what you're doing now as the AD, but I mean, how much of a football junkie are you?
1: Well, I love it. I love this time of the year, particularly when it's just college football, so we can watch college football. Then the NFL kicks off the following week, and we can get into that as well and watch some of that. But I pay a lot of attention. I pay a lot of attention to what's going on, and then I have friends in the industry, whether they're coaches or administrators, and we send a lot of texts back and forth to each other, whether it's hang in there after a tough loss or congratulations. So I pay a lot of attention to what's going on. And by the way, as folks get to know me, it's not just football. I'm at every sporting event that we have for the Beavers, and really fired up about all that we're doing.
0: You know, I've noticed that about you, that you are passionate for women's soccer. I mean, you were out there patting them on the back when they opened their season. And, you know, you just got to figure that the future's bright. And, you know, you want fans to be demonstrative. Get those flags out on the front of their houses and stuff. You talked about that when you arrived.
1: I did, and I hope that we'll see more of that. And I hope fans – look, you're going to see me in the stands. I'm going to be cheering. I'm going to be wearing my orange and black. And sometimes I might act like a fan a little too much, but I hope everybody else follows the lead too, because that's what our student-athletes deserve. That's what our coaches deserve. They want to make sure that they know that they've got fans and Beaver Nation behind them. And so I just would ask us all to show up at the games, to wear your gear, fly your flags, and show the rest of the country that we're still here.
0: Kevin Griffin, appreciate the time here at Halftime on the Beaver Sports Network. And we will see you next Friday when Texas Tech, and it's time for a little revenge against them.
1: Absolutely. We look forward to it. Thank you. Appreciate it.
0: All right, the AD at Oregon State, Kevin Griffin, will take a break, come back. We'll have some halftime scores and more. Oregon State and Houston right here on the Beaver Sports Network.
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7: 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Number 13, Alabama up big on East Carolina 38-7. And number 1, Ohio State leads Ball State 21-0. 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
1: Welcome back to TDECU Stadium, where the Houston Cougars lead the Oregon State Beavers at 19-7. This is Jim Wilson. I'm filling in for Mike Parker. There's some happenings here in Houston, and I will start by telling you that the halftime show from the Houston band was canceled due to lightning rumors, and there was lightning rumors in the press box. And there was no official announcement. Maybe I'm just have not heard yet. But the halftime clock wound down to zero, and there's no football players on the field. So I believe we are in a lightning delay, and I'm currently waiting for Mike to return as he had to run an errand. In the meantime, I'm going to talk quickly, maybe not so quickly, about the first half stats. Again, Houston leading 19-7. First downs, Houston had 13, Oregon State had 8. Rushes, here's kind of where the rubber hits the road. Last year, Oregon State rushed for 189 yards to Houston's 182. This year, the script has been flipped as Houston has rushed for 164 yards, Oregon State just 28 yards. If that's all you knew, that's probably would tell you the story. Now, passing the football, very close in terms of the two quarterbacks. Fourth-year All-American Connor Wigman, 12 for 20 passing the football for 144 yards. First-time starter, Braden Atkinson, 12 for 19 for 166 yards. Now, Wigman did run, and very impressively, for 33 yards. You take away 8-yard sack, 25 yards, but two of the more impressive runs you'll see from a quarterback. In terms of time of possession, believe it or not, Oregon State led, or did not lead. It was 15 minutes and 19 seconds for Houston to 14:41 for Oregon State. There was for the largest part of the half, Oregon State led in that category. Third down conversions, and this is where Houston was very good. 5 of 9 on third downs, and they're 1 of 1 on fourth down. And actually, I believe they weren't. They're 1 of 1 on fourth down. They had a penalty and ended up kicking a field goal. The Beavers just 2 of 8 on third down and 0 for 2 on fourth down, meaning that they were basically 2 for 10 on those conversion downs. And as we wait for Mike to get back, we'll talk quickly about the half that we spoke of gently. And
2: yeah, and there first are some tackling, things, Jim. Yeah, you know, we'll do that. We'll get that in a moment. We're a little past 1 o'clock local time. Still early back home.

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2: An empty TD ECU stadium on the field, and not a whole lot of folks in the stands either, as we've talked about in the season opener, year three for Willie Fritz, who did wonders at Tulane and has been in the same process at Houston, 4-8 in his first year, 10-3 last year, in the top 25 to begin the year this year. A dark horse certainly to win the Big 12 champion, not a dark horse for the Big 12, but one of those teams talked about kind of on the outside of the college football playoff. That's on the Houston side of things, and the Beavers, of course, beginning the new and highly anticipated era of head coach Jamarcus Shepherd. Jimmy, as Jamarcus was going off at halftime, he mentioned two things. He said, we've hit some explosives, and clearly in the passing game, the 71-yarder was our Mick delivery play of the first half that set the Beavers up for the touchdown that had the Beavers briefly ahead with about 6 minutes to go in the first quarter, 7-6. It's now 19-7, but twice in about the 30 seconds he chatted with Ron Callan, he brought up, we got to get people to the ground, we got to tackle better, and that was something you were saying throughout the first half.
3: Yes, there's no question. The tackling, and what exasperated is how well the other team is tackling. There were so many times where Oregon State executed beautiful plays, but Houston did a good job of closing and making the tackle. And just quickly, Mike,
4: Severe weather, including lightning, is in the area. If you choose to leave TDECU Stadium at this point, you will be permitted to come back in by showing your ticket at the gate. Please tune your radios to KPRC 950 AM for further announcements, or follow online if you're able to do that at UH Cougar Sports on Twitter for updates. Again, we're just in a delay, a suspension at this moment. As soon as the weather clears and we're able to play, we will do so. We'll keep you posted.
2: That is the beautiful tones.
3: Yeah,
2: of the
3: very,
2: public, very great
3: rich.
2: And deep voice, the tones of the public address announcer here at TDECU Stadium. That leads the Cougar Band, which was set up behind the goalpost down to our right in the south end zone. They're packing things up and heading for cover. It's not raining at the moment, but thunderstorms and lightning in the area, so we are in a delay. And, Jim, as you were saying before we got to the update, Houston has been very good in the things that Jamarcus says the Beavers need to be better at in the second half.
3: Yeah, and I just sort of to backtrack while you were getting the information on the delay, I was saying, you know, we believe we're in a delay, and I started with the halftime stats. I just want to finish quickly only because Oregon State had some good things that individually. Jesse Legree, the true freshman, caught three balls for 104 yards. Good for the young man. Aaron Hampton also had four catches, and A.J. Newberry and DeCorian Temple had two apiece. You have to mention to A.J. Windsor, punting the football, three punts, 52.3 yards. 57 was the long. I mean, so he was kicking at 50 yards basically every time. And who had Cordy Glass leading the Beavers in at least rush attempts and yards at the end of the first half? Five carries for 24 yards. And to close on that note, the Beavers' best two running plays of the entire half, not counting a Braden Atkinson scramble, were the last two running plays of the second half. And maybe that sort of gives the Beavers a little edge, and as they talk about it, and then maybe they found something, and maybe that will propel them to find something on the ground. Because the difference in this football game, in my mind, is the tackling between the two teams and the run game between the two teams, and there's some correlation between the two, but the run game, you can find some scheme, you can find what things that they're doing, maybe here's how we can counter that, maybe that's what they found at the end of the first half, but that has to get fixed. And then tackling is tackling, it's just part of the game. If you can get all that squared away, then it's just a question of, can Braden Atkinson do everything Connor Wigman can do? He has through the air. He's actually done a better job, not a better, but statistically,
2: right.
3: 12 for 19 for more yards than Wigman. But it's just been Wigman on the ground, and then, of course, just everything that's happening on the ground and the tackling.
2: We're at halftime in a weather delay in Houston, and that is part of the reason that I get a little bit nervous at this point, because due to

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1: The 6-11.
0: I've got a. I wasn't able to travel with the team on the charter coming in and out, as it looks like it's beginning to rain just a tad. Ron Callen is on the field, kind of walking through it and starting to get a little bit wet. So I think that the weather that they've been warning us about. Bad weather. Oh, bad weather. It's nice. Now it's coming. And I feel like some rain and heavy rain is going to hit. Boy, when it hit yesterday here around 6:30 last night, it hit big. And we may be heading to that. So, hence, we're in a delay. Ron Callen is called in to the Jefferson City studios. And so we can have a conversation a la a bit of an impromptu Beaver talk on the Beaver Sports Network. So, Ronnie, you're walking around down there. How's it feeling? What's going on?
2: Well, you know, all first half, it was hot and humid, and about 2 minutes before the supposed start of the third quarter, we started getting these big raindrops. That is continuing. The winds picked up a little bit, but the big announcement was from the PA guy when he said severe weather is in the area. So we're going to have at least a 30-minute delay, and if there's more lightning, maybe another 30 minutes. So It's kind of like we're back in Lubbock from last year, because that was a 2-hour and 22-minute delay. Hopefully this one will not be that long. But everybody's pretty nonchalant in the stands. I mean, there's slowly a lot of them are making their way up, and the pretty good contingent of Beaver fans seem to be pretty much staying put up there on the other side of the stadium from you.
0: Where exactly are they? I'm not seeing it. Oh, there we go. I can see the orange now. It's taken me a while to locate them today, but there they are. No, most of the fans that have come out today here in Houston have stayed in their seats. A few fans have headed for cover. I wish a few more fans would come in after this delay and watch the second half. Jim, I thought as a football game, you know, we talked as we went to break. We said some things on the air. We took the headsets off. Down 19-7 at the half are the Beavers to Houston, a nationally ranked team in their own ballpark. But, Ron, I wanted to get your thoughts as well as Jim's about just the overall operation, what you're observing on the sidelines. I thought administrative penalties were low, if non-existent. I thought, for the most part, special teams, for the most part, operated well. Did you? What kind of sideline demeanor, cohesiveness, and so on, Ronnie, did you observe?
2: Well, you know, I mean, a ton of energy, especially the coaches. The players were buying in. A couple of unfortunate injuries to Gilliam and number 71.
0: Josiah, I was going to ask you about
2: him. Yeah, he had a leg injury.
0: So it was
2: kind of a leg injury, too.
0: It was more than just a cramp. I was hoping that it might have been just a cramp in the heat and humidity, just, you know, that could be easily stretched back out, but it could be more.
2: We'll I did see. Not get to see him after, but of course, Gilliam with the boot. Now a bunch of people are starting to leave this one end zone here. I'm going to just get close to the tunnel here. I tell you what, after they scored first, you wondered how they would react, and they got the 71-yarder.
0: Yeah.
2: I mean, I think that Jamarcus overall is pretty happy with the effort from the players. But, hey, you look at rushing yards 28-164. Mm-hmm. That's the running game needs to get going.
0: Hey, Ron, thank you. And Jim, on that, the rain does start to come, and all of those hardy fans that we were talking about sitting outside waiting, well, here it comes, and they are heading for cover. We're under cover in the heat and humidity of Houston at halftime and a weather delay. The Beavers trailing Houston 19-7. Ron hit on it. You've touched on it, the need to improve the run game, find something in the run game late in the half. Maybe they did. But we both said the overall operation seems pretty clean, pretty good.
1: I was just talking to a couple gentlemen, Dave and
0: Montana,
1: and Billy. But we were out in the hallway, and we were just talking, and the feeling, and what I said, and they said a funny thing I'm going to tell you in a minute. But I said, we're close. We are close. I mean, you make a field goal. Just leave that in itself.
0: 16-10.
1: That's 19-10. But 16-10
0: at the moment. Yeah.
1: That's something. A drop pass here, but a little missed tackle, but so close. But offensively on the offensive side, I like the plays. I mean, some of the running plays, there's no push. They're not getting

0: much in the run game. But a couple of the screen passes, very well executed, very well executed. But just a real good job by the defense in place making a play. And but you say, well, that's a good-looking play. And a couple of beautiful passes, the pass to Legree in the middle of the field, just threading the little shuffle, whatever screen to the running back to get the ball down to the 40-yard line with 35 seconds left and a chance to get maybe a field goal at the end of the half. I really enjoyed the watching the offense. Even I think they came out and made a statement on the first play of the game.
1: A play flicker.
0: And said, you know, we're coming here to play. It was a double reverse pass, a screen. And again, Houston held that to about a 6-yard gain. Very, it was a beautifully executed play, but they stayed with everybody. And Houston's secondary, I said in the open that the secondary is the strength of their defense.
1: Yes.
0: Well, their front four is pretty tough, too, especially rushing the passer. But they've done a nice job at Oregon State. I like what I see on offense. And you look at it, the rookie quarterback, his first start at this level, 12 for 19 and a half for 166 yards. And he ran for a touchdown. I think the kid has handled himself beautifully. And he just needs some support so that the Beavers become dual threat in their approach. They've got the pass part. Now they got to run. But I think they are close. Tackling is one of those things you just don't know until you get into the season. You don't usually tackle as much in the preseason. And they said they were actually tackling the quarterback heading into the Houston week, knowing that this Wigman guy is a very good runner.
2: And Mike McIntyre, the coordinator, Court Dennison, his co-DC, talked about, you know, all the tackling drills that they've been doing to emphasize tackling. But instead,
0: drills.
2: You can do all the drills in the world until you're, you know, in live fire, so to speak, as they've been. You can't simulate that completely. Houston has made them deal with the realities of what it tries to mean to tackle in a live game, and it's been tough at times.
0: Yeah, it's not the live bullet. Simulation is just that. It's simulation. And that was it. The first touchdown that Houston scored, the kid Amari Thomas caught the ball out around the 15 and should have been down around the 15. Instead, he makes it all the way in the end zone. The 56-yard touchdown run, the Beavers had a guy right at the line of scrimmage in position to make a play.
2: Yeah.
0: I mean, just tackling, and then the Connor Wigman, he probably made five different guys miss, and I don't mean to say that he was just good. I mean, he made guys miss, and he hurdled guys. I mean, that's a very impressive.
2: You know, careful of the water coming back now. We are pulling windows here closed.
0: The rain,
2: there are no fans. The rain is starting to blow into the press box here. So Shacker looks like he's in a tug-of-war trying to haul in a sturgeon from out of Winchester Bay or the lower.
0: I don't know if we got the right angle for this,
2: so
0: Michael.
2: I'm not sure. We'll just leave it. We'll let it go, guys,
0: for the moment.
2: We'll take a bonus break and then try to regroup here off the air, because we've got some weather issues of our own blowing into the press box here in Houston that we got, lest all of our equipment and paperwork and so on get doused. There you go, a better angle. I hope nobody's under that window with all the water dripping down as you pull it closed. I'll get out of the way here, Shacker, during a bonus network break. We're in a weather delay, a serious one now, because the rain is coming hard. We're at halftime in the Jamarcus Shepherd opener for the Beavers in Houston. The Cougars 19, the Beavers 7. We'll be back in a moment. In fact, after a quick network timeout, we'll button things up here and come back and continue to try to deal with the delay. And we're told just under 10 minutes, believe it or not, we're going to start playing football again. I'll believe it when I see it.
0: I will believe it when I see it, but rain doesn't get you.
2: No, rain
0: You don't
2: doesn't.
0: Get rained out.
2: No, the lightning is apparently, there haven't been any strikes of late. We're getting pelted by heavy, thick rain right now. We'll break 19-7 back after this bonus network break from Houston on the Beaver Sports Network.
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1: A weather delay, they say, is beginning to wind down. It feels as though it's worse than ever right now, but, you know, what do I know? All I know is I saw the movie Pressure recently and enjoyed it as we welcome you back in to TDECU Stadium, where it is pouring down rain. But the teams are making their way back, at least one of them, the visitors, the Oregon State Beavers, who trail here at the half 19-7, an elongated halftime show due to the severe weather warning and thunder and lightning in the area that has necessitated at least the 30-minute delay. But we just heard the public address announcer bravely say before we went to our bonus network break a few minutes ago that the game will resume in about 10 minutes. So that leaves us about 8 minutes out, according to the PA man, who may be getting information that we have not yet been apprised of. But the Beavers are on the field. They're by themselves. They trail 19-7. Houston is still undercover in their locker room, I imagine, on the campus of the University of Houston. The film Pressure, by the way, very well worth seeing. It's a movie about a weather forecast. And on a certain level, one might say, that sounds exciting. Well, it actually is. It's well done. It's well executed because, as Ike himself said, Dwight Eisenhower, to the meteorologist, you know, you are making the most important weather forecast in the history of the world, right? You understand that. And so that's what the film Pressure is all about. We've been watching and what the meteorologists here locally have been saying, and they've been right. They talked, and last night I was watching the 6:30 weather, the late weather in between, watching football games, and they said there would be some severe weather coming about now, and they were right. It's here. But we're told, optimistically, that the game's going to resume in a few minutes.
2: Yeah, when the clock hits zero, it's at 6, 15 and counting. And I was just told by the SID for Houston that they're going to go when the clock hits zero. And I don't know what that means for us, Mike. Do we reopen these windows?
1: If the rain stops. I love having an open press box window.
2: I need a windshield wiper.
1: And I wouldn't have minded. It's not the heat and all of that, although it is formidable on that front. And we just couldn't get the equipment and all of our paperwork completely soaked. So we closed the windows, but if the game resumes, we will open them back up. But you're right, on the clock across the way, it shows 5 minutes, 45 seconds and counting down towards the kickoff. And the Houston Cougars have decided to brave the elements. They're coming out of their locker room, and I guess they want to play the second half too. They lead it 19-7, and they'll get the ball first. Ron Callen is back on the studio line in Jefferson City, Missouri. Ronnie, what do you know?
3: Well, I was in the tunnel when they said go back out in the field. The Beaver coaches were filled with glee. They said, hey, we got the PNW coming down here now. They won't be ready for this. Jamarcus was jumping up and down when he saw the rain and the players. The players, this is going to give them a little punch, you know, and it'll be interesting to see how they all react.
1: Hey, and Jamarcus right now, what a sight he is, and I hope ESPN, I'm sure they are. They're well aware. They do a great job, and we're on the national stage on the television side today. Jamarcus out around the 45-yard line on his team's side is clapping. He's pumping his fist. He's run. He loves it. He feels like, hey, this is Beaver weather now. It reminds me of the 2016 Civil War when the rain started to come hard. The students went crazy. Ryan Nall ran hard. Remember that, Jimmy? And the rain came, and the Beavers turned that game around and won it.
2: With the on the ground.
1: Yes, they did.
2: A couple of those civils were won on the ground. Yeah, obviously, the most recent win in Reeser.
1: Hey, Ron, we'll turn you loose. We're getting feedback from you, but thank you for that report, Ron Callen.
3: Okay, buddy. Have a good
1: Jefferson
3: second half,
1: City.
3: Guys.
1: We'll talk to you soon. By the way, thank you to all of our network stations, which I want to enumerate while we have opportunity, joining us for another year on the Beaver Sports Network.

0: Network. We began the broadcast several hours ago talking about the legendary Daryl Lonnie, 29 years, none better in the history of sports casting in the state than Daryl passing away at the age of 83. He called many a game through all weathers, and in football, quite frankly, a lot of games that didn't go particularly well, and only had one winning season in his first year in 70, and then the next 28, the Beavers were under the 500 mark. Jim, I remember in 99 when the Beavers beat Cal at Reser Stadium to clinch a winning season. He was one of the first people I thought of as fans were leaving Reser Stadium, which had been Parker the year before, and his last call as a football broadcaster was essentially, it is bedlam at Parker Stadium after Ken Simonton scored in the double overtime win. An unforgettable call and moment from a great man and a great broadcaster. But I thought of Daryl thinking about working so hard and so well and entertaining so many in Beaver Nation for so long, because even in the blowouts and the debacles and the losing, he, Jim Howe, Bob Grimm were always a joy to listen to.
1: Always, always, always. Mike, I told you this on the radio broadcast growing up in Corvallis. The beauty of being in a university town and seeing Lou Alcindor come to town and O.J. Simpson come to town, but also watching the Bill Inerts and the Lonnie Sheltons, and you could go on, but listening to Daryl was a big part of that.
0: Yes. Because very few games on television in those days.
1: Yeah, no, we would emulate him and all his calls, and that's, we just loved it. And I'm not alone. And yes. You didn't have to be from Corvallis
0: right
1: to have that experience. And that was the beauty of him. That's the beauty of what you do with the radio call, is it doesn't matter where you are, you can still kind of be connected. And he was really, really good.
0: And he helped build the network, which features Astoria on KASTAM, Coos Bay on KBBR-AM in the Mid-Valley, our flagship 1240 Joe Radio in Corvallis, Enterprise on KWBR-AM and FM in Eugene on KKNX-AM and KKNX-FM in Florence on both the AM and FM dial on KCFM, Klamath Falls, KLAD-AM in Lakeview on KDRV, in Lakeview, Mapleton at KCFM-FM in McMinnville on KLYC, Medford. I enjoyed seeing and celebrating B.G. Gould, the legendary B.G. Gould, 75th birthday on August 15th in beautiful Medford. They're carrying us on KTMT-FM and AM in Newport. And Newport, we're glad to have on AM 1230 in Portland, 1190 KEX, the home of Daryl and the late, great Bob Miller for so many years. 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In the Dalles, three different frequencies carrying the Beavers. 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We thank the network stations, and I've been talking to Scott Spiegelberg and David Endress and others during the week, but since the sad news of the passing of Daryl, and Daryl would visit all of those markets and those stations and have events with the Beaver Club, and was always as popular as any of the coaches that would show up, the great Daryl Lonnie. And like you said, you would emulate the Holy jumping up and down. If you hit a big home run in your wiffle ball game, yeah, or your backdoor game, Holy jumping up and down, Martha, would inevitably escape your lips or Bobby's or John's or friends as you grew up in Corvallis.
1: He was just a beloved,
0: yeah,
1: figure for Oregon State sports, and it became even bigger than that because of all the success he had. But with the clock is hit zero.
0: It's hit zero, 15 minutes to go, but we don't seem quite ready yet. Neither team has taken the field. I'll tell you what, we need to get the windows reopened. So we will take a one more bonus network break. I can't see through the rain in the windows as we get ready for the third quarter. So we've had to make some adjustments, and we're getting ready for the third quarter. 19-7 Houston. We'll be back in a minute and get the second half going on the Beaver Sports Network from Learfield.
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0: the kickoff, the second half, as Mike and I were trying to figure out what to do about a window. First and 10 at the 25 after the touchback for Connor Wigman. Hey,
1: that's a first in the history of our broadcast life. Our microphone got hooked on the rope to open the window and nearly sailed into the stands down below during that bonus network break. We start the third quarter with Houston beginning after the touchback at the 25. Rayshon Sanford II, who popped the 56-yarder for a touchdown, is contained for a gain of one to the 26. Second down and 9, Houston with the ball. They won the toss and deferred. They lead 19-7 after the weather delay. Here we are, Jimmy, and that's a good start to the third quarter right there.
0: Houston going with Sanford to start the second half. Mekhi Hughes had started the first half, but it was Sanford that broke the big touchdown run.
1: So on second and 9, just 30 seconds and change, they go into a wildcat with Sanford II taking the snap, and it's a false start and administrative penalty, the second of the game against Houston.
2: False start. Offense. Number 19. 5-yard penalty. Second down.
0: And the second tight end. And Mike, what happened is the Cougars tried to go with basically a wildcat run. So they motioned Wigman out of the formation, but the tight end jumped, and the Beavers, you get a good situation here on second and 14.
1: Football taken back to the Cougar 21 as we open the third quarter. Houston up 12. Inside handoff to Sanford, to Kari Hickel from the backside, getting Sanford down at the original line of scrimmage at the 25. It sounds as though some fans thought there might have been some extracurricular, but it sets up a third down and 10. The Beavers trying to get a 3-and-out and get off the field. Houston goes quickly in the Slade-Nagel offense. The Beavers look as though they want to bring pressure. Dylan Lane up on the line of scrimmage, the transfer from Idaho and the pride of Steve Corey's program at Lake Oswego High School. Dylan Lane and Aiden Sullivan do not come, and it's a direct snap on the shotgun to Wigman, and the Beavers get him down for a loss inside the 25-yard line. Will Haverland, who had a sack of Wigman earlier, and Takari Hickel pull him down at the 23. That is a poor start for Houston. I'm not sure what was going on there, but the Beavers with a great start defensively, and it's 4th and 13.
0: Yeah, 3-and-out for the Beaver defense, but on 3rd and 10, Wigman was Superman in that first half, but nowhere to run here, and Oregon State gets a critical stop.
1: In the rain, but through the thunder and lightning, Xavion Nolan stands back at the 35, a low snap gathered in off the wet turf.
0: Oh,
1: Xavion Nolan will let it bounce at the 35-yard line. It takes a quick right turn and goes out of bounds. And so the Beavers do a great job, Jim, to start the third quarter. A 3-and-out with a tackle for loss on Wigman on 3rd and long, and now set up shop 1st and 10 at their own 35.
0: And the first guy I see run out on the field for the Beaver offense is number 71, left tackle Josiah Timoteo. And that's a big deal.
1: Yes,
0: because he's got a lot of experience, and I think they got him all taped up and hoping for the best.
1: The Beaver defense does a tremendous job to get the 3-and-out and now have a first down at their own 35, down 19-7. DeCorion Temple in motion. Hand off to A.J. Newberry on the inside zone. The Beavers looking to try to get a push up front. Gabe Milbourne leading with Nathan Ellu and the center, Van Wells. There isn't much there. Maybe a short two. It'll be 2nd and 8.
0: You wonder how concerned Houston was with putting the ball in the air because of the rain, because of the wet, because they did go
1: very conservative.
0: Three runs, all gaining next to nothing.
1: Jesse Legree, the man of the hour in the first half, goes in motion through the formation on 2nd down and 8. A handoff to Newberry, starts to his left, turns it

0: back up, finds a little lane and crosses the 40. He's brought down there, leaving the Beavers with a third down and five. Deft running, I thought, by Newberry to find some yardage. And the Beavers in the rain go quickly. What's up, Jim?
1: He made it well past the 40, about the 40 and a half, and they've just put it back on the 40. I think that's laziness.
0: Atkinson out of shotgun on third and five after the Cougs went three and out. Brayden steps up, hit as he throws, and it's almost intercepted, incomplete on the in route intended for Sinai Thomas. So both teams in the rain get off to sputtering starts in the weather. Three and out for Houston, a three and out for the Beavers, and the punting unit back on the field. Fourth down and five.
1: Yeah, it's a little thing, Mike, but on the I thought the running back on the play did a nice job to slither through and get.
0: I thought close to the 41.
1: Yes.
0: Across the 40. Certainly.
1: Across the 40, yeah. They mark it back at the 40.
0: Right. I'm with you. A.J. Windsor awaiting the pass from center from Tug Sanford. The snap from Houston's LS was low in the rain. Fourth down and five. Good snap on target. Windsor, who had a good first half punting, hangs this one pretty high. Trent Walker calls for the fair catch and makes it at his 25-yard line. A timeout on the field. Through the weather, both teams off to slow starts offensively. 11:41 to go in the third quarter. Houston 19, the Beavers 7. 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
0: 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And thank you, Lakeview, and all of the cities and the towns carrying Beaver football low these many years on the Beaver Sports Network. Third quarter action continues. Mike Parker with Big Jim Wilson. Houston leading the Beavers 19-7. The Cougs will have the football on their own 26-yard line. The special teams coordinator and cornerbacks coach Ricky Brumfield, 11 years in the NFL, a guy that worked with Coach Shepard at Western Kentucky. When Shep was putting his staff together, as most head coaches do, you find guys you trust in and believe in. Mitch Dolan, one of them, working together in Washington and Tuscaloosa with Shep. But Ricky Brumfield's group, for the most part, Jim, I like the way they function.
1: They're doing a good job. I mean, they've punted the ball well in the first half. This was a shorter punt from A.J. Windsor, but they averaged 52 yards a punt in the first half and have done a good job in coverage as well.
0: Houston went three and out through poor weather conditions in their opening possession. They work with a fullback, essentially, here, and Patrick Overmeyer the tight end. Mekhi Hughes is back in. Play action, half boot underneath to Overmeyer out of the backfield. Nice play and scheme. Overmeyer does a tight roll back down the right sideline. The Beavers.

0: thought he might have gone out of bounds. Overmyer stays on his feet and takes it into Beaver territory to the 43-yard line. So after the conservative approach, three runs and out and a punt, they go back to the air, and it's Overmyer, the transfer from New Mexico, who makes a big hit and a first down into Beaver territory.
1: And a safe play. It's a little swing pass that turns into a large gain with the yards after the catch.
0: Into Beaver territory, and the Cougs' second possession of this third quarter, leading the Beavers 19-7, 11 minutes to go in the third. Wigman on an RPO, fakes it, and now a toss to the left side to Kobe Young running left. Kobe gets the first down, turning the corner into the Beaver sideline. And it's a good start to the second possession of the third quarter for Houston. A big hit to Patrick Overmyer, and now Kobe Young picks up a first down to the Oregon State 33-yard line. Two big plays, and they're in Beaver territory in a hurry.
1: Houston has made a change on the offensive line at right tackle. Ronnell McClain now in for Drew Terrell.
0: In the pistol, Wigman works. Houston up 12, a low snap, juggled by Wigman, and he settles. Down he goes under the pressure of Will Haverland off the edge, and Wigman falls back down at the 36-yard line. So a loss of three, and that was just Wigman cutting his losses. It'll be second down and 13 after the low snap, perhaps affected again by the wet football.
1: The wet ball snap. I'm surprised that Wigman didn't try to make a move, do something. I'm glad he didn't.
0: T.J. Butler into the game. Wigman's not afraid of anything. I mean, he'll run you over. He's an outstanding dual threat, but he settled for the loss of three there. Now back to throw over the middle, incomplete.
1: There
0: and a penalty flag will come in on Dylan Lane, and it's too bad.
1: It's a good call, though.
0: It's a good call, but it's too bad because D.J. Butler, I don't think, was going to reel it in, and Dylan Lane covering him on the cross, shallow cross, made contact, and instead of an incomplete pass, which I think it would have been, now it's a first down via penalty.
1: Except for the fact
2: pass that interference, defense, number 25, spot foul, automatic first down.
1: I may have a small quibble with pass interference holding for sure, because on the cut is the big contact was on the cut where he was held.
0: And they called it was 25 that was held. And it was Dylan Lane that held him. But the official gave us number 25, who was the intended target. So the call's not bad. I just think the result, had Dylan just played it soundly, could have been a decent one for the Beavers. Instead, a first down via penalty, spot foul to the 34. It would have been a short game. But now it's a first and 10 after the penalty. Mekhi Hughes runs left, breaks out of Tyler Bailey's tackle, and gets down to the 30-yard line for a pickup of four. Bailey had a chance to make a play in the backfield, but a good job of running by Mekhi Hughes to pick up four. Second and six, 9.5 to go in the third. The Beavers down 19-7.
1: And again, just like some of the others, as we've said two or three times now, it'd be great if Oregon State can just keep this to at least a field goal attempt.
0: From the left hash mark, moving left to right, Wigman to throw, shuffles his feet to the left, a safety valve underneath to Mekhi Hughes, and a good open field tackle by Jaheim Patterson, right on the 30-yard line. No gain. It'll be third down in a long five for the first. So to that end, Jimmy, that you're talking about, this is a significant play. But with Wigman, you feel like 5 yards, no big deal, because he can get it throwing or running.
1: Yeah, and I think they may even take that approach. I think they may hand off here knowing that maybe it's two to get one here.
0: 19-7, Houston trying to add on here early in the third. Out of shotgun goes Wigman, looks left, comes back to his right. The ball tipped by DeCorian Temple and intercepted, but there's a penalty flag down, and I fear an interference call could be coming against the Beavers. Jarrell Comer II picked the ball off. And
1: so consecutive penalties, both pass interference are going to give.
2: Pass interference, defense number four. 15-yard penalty, automatic first down.
0: T.J. Crandall is called for the interference. Jarrell Comer II dropping back in coverage, got the tipped ball, but it's ruled a pass interference and another first down via penalty. The Beavers were pretty clean in that respect in the first half, but penalties have hit them hard on this second half drive.
1: You know, maybe if I saw a replay, I'd change my mind, and there was contact. What I really liked about Crandall, he was playing the football. As he was going up, he tipped the ball. he literally tipped the ball. And in my mind, when you're

0: tipping the ball, you're doing the right thing.
1: First down via penalty to the 15. Good jump cut by Makai Hughes. Gets inside the 5-yard line down to the 3. First and goal, Cougars at the Beaver 3-yard line. Houston up 19-7 and appear poised to add to that. After 3 and out to open the third, they've hit some rhythm on this second possession of the second half. Daniel Matagi will dig in up front for the Beavs, alongside of Tavita Pomee, with Will Haberland at the right edge. Will's had a good game. A direct snap on the Wildcat to Hughes, who runs right. Hughes gets down to the 1-yard line. It'll be second down and goal. Jakari Hickel at the bottom of the pile with help from Trey Glasper. Second and goal from the 1. 7.5 to go in the third. Houston up 19-7, but a yard away from adding to it.
0: Wigman under center.
1: Jairice Goodman is in at one edge. Wigman tries to bull his way in over right guard. And I think the Beavers got him stopped short. And they did. Third down, about a half yard to go. Third and goal from inside the 1.
0: Yeah, there were nowhere to go there. And so Wigman just tried to use his length to sort of lean forward. But it wasn't enough. Now they're a little closer. They're at the literally 1 or 6 inch line.
1: The Beavers get some fresh bodies in, one of which is big Jacob Schuster lining up inside Tavita Pomee. And also part of the package is big Daniel Matagi. So a lot of beef up front. They hand it off to Makai Hughes, who has a lane into the end zone over the left side for the touchdown on third and goal from inside the 1. With 6:40 to go in the third quarter, Houston adds to the lead, leading 25-7. And the Cougs will bring the PAT outfit onto the field. Penalty riddle drive for the Beavers defensively, and Houston takes advantage. But they also had a good plan after that mysterious sort of series to open the half, Jim. They look more like the Cougs and the expectations for Slade Nagel in this offense on that possession.
0: Yeah, despite the two penalties were critical because they were third downs, but the catch and run by the tight end, I think there was a chance to get him down, as Jamarcus Shepherd had said at the halftime interview.
1: Timeout. The PAT attempt is good from Jonathan Demas, and Houston, which once trailed 7-6, has scored the last 20 points of this football game. 6:40 to go in the third quarter. Houston 26, the Beavers 7 on the Beaver Sports Network from Learfield.
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2: 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The Houston Cougars, after a 3-and-out to open the half and then holding the Beavers to the same, come back in their second possession of the second half and go 74 yards in 9 plays in 5 minutes to up the lead to 26-7 with 6:40 to go in the third quarter.
3: Now the Beavers just need to really get their offense going. We don't know so much what kind of adjustments may or may not have been made at half because the Beavers just had the ball for those 3 plays. But really, it's a chance to... One of the things, first-year programs, first-year coaches, all those things, these are the moments that you learn and you find out things. And Oregon State still has a chance to just keep playing football.
2: Cordae Glass and Cornell Hatcher Jr. drop back. Cordae's had one return of note when he took it out to the 35-yard line. He's standing at the goal line awaiting the kickoff from Zach Yoakum. The rain is beginning to let up a little bit, the weather improving as we go. We had a rain delay at halftime, but now the half is on and Houston's added to its lead. A high kick, Cordae Glass calls for the fair catch and fumbles it and falls upon it at the 12-yard line. He did call for the fair catch, but in not completing it, Jim, that's the rub.
3: It's not a catch,
2: the fair catch. It's not a, It's not a catch. It's not a fair catch. It was a foul catch. And the Beavers, instead of starting at the 25, the right idea to take the fair catch, but he didn't catch it, and the Beavs start at the 11. I haven't seen that one happen very often.
3: No, that doesn't happen very often.
2: Well, the Beavs have shown some resiliency today in terms of bouncing back from getting hit in the mouth. That's been happening of late. 20 unanswered points. The Beavers hope to change that. Cornell Hatcher Jr. out of the pistol. Play action to Cornell. Atkinson on the post for Jesse Legree deep. And the pass is broken up, incomplete. The Beavers, I think, thought that perhaps a flag could come out. But it's well played by the veteran Jordan Allen. Second down and 10. Jim, I like the throw, though.
3: And the throw needed to be about 2 yards farther. And that way, Legree could have. Legree had to slow down a little bit. And that gave the defender, he had him by just a couple yards, but the ball was underthrown ever so slightly. And it gave the defensive back a chance to close and make the play.
2: I guess what I'm saying in liking it, I like the shot.
3: Oh, no, know, no.
2: It was a good-looking play again in scheme. But it did need a little bit more on it, no doubt. Play action fake. Atkinson rolls right, comes back intended for Malachi Durant. In and out of his hands, in and out of the defender's hands, who's holding his hands on the top of his head. The aforementioned Jordan Allen had a chance for an interception and didn't get it. And a tough start to the half. The Beavers are now looking at third and 10, Jimmy, from deep in their territory at the 11, trailing 26-7.
3: That was one of those plays where two different guys had a chance to make that catch. Jordan Allen, the transfer from LSU, probably should have. And then the ball was loose there for Malachi Durant, but he didn't expect it, and the ball fell safely to the ground.
2: Trips right, Bubba Hampton, Malachi Durant, and Sanai Thomas forming the trip to the right, the wide side of the field. The Beavers at their own 11 on third and 10 out of the shotgun. Pass outside to Bubba Hampton. Hampton makes the catch. A flag comes down. I worry about a pick play on Sanai Thomas.
3: I think the flag is too late for it to be the pick, but I know what you're talking about, but maybe Malachi Durant with either a hold.
2: Okay. I don't like the throwing of the timing of the flag from the Beavers' perspective.
3: Right.
2: I think it's coming back.
3: I do too.
2: There's the call from the White
4: House. Pass interference, offense, number 16.
2: They're calling it on Sanai on the pick.
3: Yeah, the pick. But it came late. That's why I was.
2: Yeah.
3: Why so late?
4: Correction, half the distance.
3: Why so late on the flag?
2: Yeah.
3: But anyway, yes, it looked suspicious.
2: Yeah, it did.
3: If the ball was caught behind the line of scrimmage, that would have been fine. But you can't block while the ball's in the air on a pass.
2: And
3: pass
2: in fairness, it freed Hampton to go get the first down. The pick did. And so third down and 15 for the Beavers, half the distance of the goal line. Pretty good looking.

0: play again. The Beavers down 19 midway through the third. Atkinson drops into his own end zone and fires on the in route to Sanai Thomas. The catch, first down out to the 35-yard line. Sanai Thomas, Skyler's younger brother. Welcome to Beaver Nation, Sanai. That's a good pitch and catch on third down and 15 for a first down. They mark it at the Beaver 34.
1: And that's out of your own goal line with Houston bringing extra bodies from the secondary.
0: The Beavers go quickly on first and 10. A quick hitch intended for Cornell Hatcher Jr. Out of the backfield, in and out of his hands, incomplete on his own sideline. Second down and 10 coming, 5:52 to go in the third. Well, I like the throw there to Sanai, and Sanai Thomas has a chance to be a player in this system, no doubt.
1: Couple of true freshmen, Sanai Thomas and Jesse Legree.
0: And Josiah Timoteo will be called for a false start here, I believe. Josiah with some movement, the whistles blow, and I don't know if somebody's calling a timeout. Okay, I'll take that. Houston calls a timeout, the second time that Austin Armstrong has used one on the defensive side. Second and 10, and a full timeout coming on the field. We'll take one, too. Beavs fans, kick off your tailgate the right way and stay refreshed for the big game with McDonald's new beverage lineup. From the tropical mango pineapple refresher to the strawberry mango, there's a drink for every fan. Order now in the McDonald's app. 5:52 to go in the third quarter. The Beavers with a second and 10 coming on their own 34 when we return. Houston 26, the Beavers 7 on the Beaver Sports Network from Learfield.
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0: Back at TDECU Stadium in Houston, the Cougars leading the Beavers 26-7, 5:52 to go in the third quarter. The Beavers with the ball, second and 10 at their own 34. Jim, as we came into that third quarter, I felt for a moment like we were Laurel and Hardy, but they're the three of us, so maybe I should say the three stooges, I being the chief stooge. When we tried to open the windows back up, my headset mic, the rope that we opened to kind of push the window out, grab the headset mic, and my mic is reeling outside the press box window.
1: And the windows are heavy on the rolling.
0: So you're holding on to the rope. Well, I had to complete to get untangled from the rope. I had to unplug everything and then loop it through my hands while the third quarter was starting.
1: Yeah.
0: That's a first in my broadcast.
1: Yeah, we might have missed the opening kickoff. But what was sneaky about that, they are heavy. So our engineer, Mike Shacker, he's pulling as hard as he can on the rope. I'm getting whatever I can from my position.
0: Right.
1: And it was very difficult to get that thing reeled in. Then we go to the other one. We got it, but all of a sudden my mic gets hooked up.
0: And out she goes. So good to be back, kind of settled in. Now we'll see if the Beavers can make a bit of a kind of a settling in and find some rhythm offensively here in this third quarter. During that timeout break, they played the late, great Dolly Parton and her 9-to-5. We are down in a land of wonderful country music, and all week long I've had in my head going back to Houston, Dean Martin, Bobby Bear. Pass outside to Bubba Hampton from the right hash mark on the left out, caught by Bubba across the 40 to the 41. A gain of 7, leaving the Beavers with a third down.

0: About three for the first down, but a nice-looking ball.
1: Great-looking pass. I wish Bubba would have just knifed inside. He could have got another yard or two.
0: Instead, it's third down and a long two for the first down for the Beavs when Bubba could have had perhaps another yard or two to make it a more palatable proposition. A dig route caught by Sanai Thomas. His second catch on the drive for a first down out to the 49. A gain of seven. Two catches on this possession for Sanai. First down, Beavers.
1: I think that the timeout by defensive coordinator Austin Armstrong had to do more with what Houston's doing in terms of rushing the passer, because Oregon State has made some changes up front and they're doing a good job of protecting Braden Atkinson. I think they're playing more four-man rush and playing more coverage.
0: Gabe Milbourne at the tight end at the right side. Eric Olson comes back in and settles behind Gabe in motion. Now heads back the other way to the right. Play action from Braden Atkinson. Steps up and will take a shot. He's got a man wide open. Incomplete. Wide open on the deep post was Bubba Hampton. And Atkinson, who needed more under the ball on his last post route, had too much here. Otherwise, yeah, it's a walk-in touchdown. Hampton was open by several yards. It'll be second and 10.
1: I like it, though. I mean, you're taking shots. You got guys there. You're getting the ball delivered. Yeah. It's just a question of, you know, getting the pitch and the catch. But
0: good-looking throw again. Yeah, and play. Good. I mean, we've said it often. Even if the plays haven't hit, I think we're liking what we're seeing in scheme, Jim. Down 26-7, that would have been a big hit. Instead, it's second and 10. The Beavers operate out of the pistol. Play action boot. Atkinson rolls right and throws underneath. On the shallow cross, caught a little bit short of the first down. And the ball caught by Xavion Nolan, his first catch as a Beaver. And it will go for a first down. He got it on the extra turn of the shoulders up the field after the catch to the Houston 41. First down.
1: Yeah, big number nine was chasing him. Had a good angle on him, but Xavion Nolan too fast.
0: Good speed for Xavion. He becomes part of a bunch to the field side left with Malachi Durant and Eric Olson. The Beavers operate in the pistol with Newberry. And Atkinson gives it off to, and maybe Trey Garrison actually over the right side, trying to get the number read properly. And it is Trey, the true freshman, who works his way to the 36-yard line. A gain of five on first down. Trey Garrison, the true freshman, getting a carry. He was raved about by the coaches. Lee Marks, the associate head coach and running backs coach, likes his room. Second down and five for the Beavs from the Coug 36.
1: Bit of a delay. The Beavers have run that about two or three times. Just a different look for that defensive front.
0: Gabe Milbourne at a wing to the right. It's Cornell Hatcher Jr. who runs right, and Cornell is tripped up short of the first down at the Cougar 33. Third down and two for the Beavs. We're down to 3:15 and counting down to go in the third. I think you're in four down country to get the two.
1: Yeah, third down and two downs.
0: Right.
1: To get it, because Oregon State is not interested in field goals at this point.
0: So knowing that, knowing you got that two downs to get it, it'll be interesting to see what we see dialed up here by Mitch Dolan. Corday Glass is the running back.
1: Penalty for the Beavers got. There we go.
0: Okay, so the Beavers get lined up properly to avoid a possible penalty.
1: It's got to be a running
0: with
1: play.
0: With Xavion Nolan getting onto the line of scrimmage. A shovel pass inside to DeCorian Temple is hit and knocked down about a foot short of the first down. On the second time we've seen the shovel, the tight end, DeCorian Temple, brought down. The Beavers have fourth down and about a foot, and they'll work out of the shotgun even with a foot to get. They turn and give to Corday Glass, and he's tackled for no gain. And Houston will take over on downs as the Beavers again fail to convert.
1: I think it's closer
0: down.
1: Than
0: Jim, I gave up on it, and then Corday, to his credit, kept the legs driving, but I still think it's short.
1: I think they're going to measure, though.
0: Okay, I hope I'm dead wrong, absolutely.
1: Well, we'll see.
0: Second effort by Corday.
1: We'll see where they put that ball down.
0: Little surprise, the Beavers didn't. They went quickly, and it's closer than I thought, but the Houston
1: short.
0: Players are all, yeah, it's short.
1: It's short. I can see it from here.
0: Yeah, and it is. They don't even bring the sticks out. That's
1: short yardage, then. Here's the thing. It's the first game, right? So you got to figure out short yardage. You just got to. Now, we were so spoiled in the Jack Coletto era of short yardage.
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0: Okay, we'll see now with the Close Shave Instant Replay, the first one of the day, brought to you by Barbasol, America's number one shaving cream. Close Shave America.

0: close shave Barbashaw.
1: If Houston gets a stop here, which they did, I credit the play on third down because Oregon State ran a beautiful play. They ran a little shuttle pass inside to DeCorian Temple, but again, Houston had a guy there and made the tackle like there.
0: What could have been a big play.
1: Yes.
0: Yeah.
1: It was interesting. Oregon State lined up initially with five in the backfield. Then

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1: the call here. 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
3: KRCO AM Prineville, K223DJ Prineville, and KQAK HD3 Bend.
1: Jim, this is all taking longer than I thought it would, because clearly for me, Cordae Glass was rustled down short of the first down. Now, Cordae, to his credit, after getting stuffed a couple of yards behind the line of scrimmage, kept the legs driving, and forward motion was not ruled upon. They allowed the pile to kind of continue, and Cordae kept burrowing and digging, and I thought the play might be blown dead, but he kept working his way closer to the line to gain, as they say, but I still think he's short of the first down. This play is being reviewed without the old-fashioned way of bringing out the chains. ESPN, the broadcast carrier, calling it. Jim and I are both convinced that this ball is going to be Houston's at its own 31 with 2:04 to play in the third quarter, and the Cougars have taken control of this one, leading 26-7. The Beavers just missed getting the touchdown to Legree. Here's the call.
4: Houston never made it off the field. Illegal substitution defense. It's a 5-yard penalty. Play results in the first down.
1: Okay, so we were right about Cordae being stopped, but the defender for Houston, Jimmy, Brandon Mack,
4: please
1: the
4: reset
1: second,
4: the game clock to 2 minutes and
1: the,
4: 8 seconds.
1: The eighth-year player didn't get off the field in time, Old Man River. And so it's a first down via penalty after all of that for the Beavers. They marked off 5 yards to the Cougar 27. The Beavers thus still keep the drive alive and an important possession to try to stay in this football game. Down 19 late in the third from the right hash. Legree leaves a trips and comes right. He taps Eric Olson on the shoulder, who joins Legree to the boundary at a slot right, a stack left with Butler and Hampton. And now Butler with a false start. A lot of moving parts, and the Beavers get an administrative penalty as a result. Aaron Butler with the false start.
4: Offense, number 0, 5-yard penalty, first down.
1: First and 15 for the Beavers, back at about the 32.
5: Going back to the review, I would like to know if they went to review, not so much to look at Cordae Glass, but to say, no, maybe the player didn't. If that's exactly what they went to review, or they went to look at Glass
1: and
5: saw found
1: that
5: out.
1: And noticed that, maybe. Yeah, that's a good question, Jim, and by... I know that in baseball, when you ask for a review as a head coach, you've got to ask specifically what it is you want reviewed. And I'm not sure if football, if they see something, they can go to it. Now a pass down the right sideline from Atkinson to the man, Jesse Legree, makes the catch, turns it up inside the 10, down to the Cougar 7-yard line. First and goal on another big hit on a huge day for the freshman, Jesse Legree. First and goal, Beavers at the Cougar 7.
5: That's a great pass. It's beyond the corner in front of the safety, and he threw it a little short where Legree had to come in front to get it, because that's where the space was.
1: A gain of 25 on the play. Legree with 129 yards receiving in his Beaver debut. First and goal at the 7. Beavers down 26-7. Newberry in motion. Low snap gathered by Atkinson. Corner route broken up. Incomplete. Intended for Bubba Hampton. Javion White in coverage. It'll be second and goal for the Beavers at the Cougar 7.
5: Mike, my impression on that play was bad snap down by Braden Atkinson's left foot. He just picked it up and threw it.
1: Yeah.
5: You know, he's going to throw it to the corner. I'm going to give my guy a shot, and there's no time for anything else.
1: Second and goal from the 7. Beavers down 19. Empty backfield. Atkinson to throw. Fires near the goal line. Caught by Legree. Breaks a tackle and turns it in. Touchdown, Beavers. Jesse Legree is the man of the day. The freshman from Baltimore now has 136 yards receiving and a touchdown. A penalty flag is offside. Houston declined. Touchdown, Beavers. Cougs 26, Beavers 13 with 44 seconds to go in the third quarter.
5: I think sometimes this was a free play because of the offsides. But Bubba Hampton and Jesse Legree were in the same exact spot. And you wonder, you know, one of those guys wasn't supposed to be right there, but it worked.
1: The Beavers are going for 2, down 14, with Cordae Glass in the backfield on the left hash with Braden.

0: Atkinson throwing his first touchdown as a Beaver. He fires on the in cut intended for DeCorian Temple, broken up nicely by Jalen Mayo. Good play by the transfer from Virginia Union. And so the Beavers come up short on the two-point try, but get back in the game on a great drive. 44 seconds to go in the third quarter. Houston 26, the Beavers 13. The Beaver kickoff is coming up. We're going to keep things here. We haven't gone to a full timeout, so we'll keep things here. But, Jim, how about Jesse Legree? We'll talk about him in a moment, but first let's get down on the field to Ron Callen.
1: Well, down here in the sidelines here in the third quarter, the rain's just about stopped. The weather kind of pleasant. Most of the fans said, well, we're not coming back because this crowd's now scattered. The Beaver fans still in force in the second level here at the stadium. And everybody here on the sideline not happy with that pass interference call when the Beavs got the interception.
0: Yeah, it was close, and Jimmy talked about that, Ron, too. T.J. Crandall breaking it up into the arms of Jarrell Comer the second. That interception nullified by the penalty. But the Beavers respond with a huge drive and are back in the football game, down 26-13, 44 seconds to go in this third quarter. The kick is away from Jaden O, and a returnable opportunity to the 20 and out to the 25-yard line and to the 26. For Houston goes D.J. Butler, and that's where the Cougs will put it in play. They'll mark it at the 26. Houston leading 26-13. But, Jim, as I've talked about, the Beavers today have shown some resiliency, getting punched in the mouth, giving up 20 straight points, but come back with a drive they absolutely had to have and are back in the football game.
2: And you mentioned Jesse Legree, five catches, 136 yards. Yeah, it's something to be said for that. And Atkinson himself with some very impressive throws.
0: Atkinson is 19 of 32 for 252 yards, a rush touchdown and a passing touchdown. Wigman throws it out over the hands of Dakari Hickle into the left flat. Good catch and then run thereafter by Rayshon Sanford the second for 9 yards to the 35. R.J. Witten with a tackle, but 9 yards later it's second and one for Houston. As the play clock down to 14 seconds, the game clock here in the third quarter, and that will end the third. We go to the fourth quarter in the series opener at TDECU Stadium in Houston. The Cougars 26, the Beavers 13 on the Beaver Sports Network from Learfield.
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5: Back in Houston, we go to the fourth quarter. Houston leading the Beavers 26-13. Jim, we just saw one of the better drives I can recall in the last couple of seasons. Certainly the best of this 2026 season, a small sample size. But the Beavers go 14 plays, 89 yards, and converted from their own goal line on 3rd and 15 with Atkinson throwing to Sanai Thomas. So two true freshman receivers show up on the drive. 14 plays, 89 yards in just under 6 minutes to stay in the football game. Houston leading 26-13, but a lot to like in the drive.
6: A lot to like. I like Atkinson given a chance to throw. I think I like his decision making. I like where he's putting the football. He hasn't been perfect. He missed on a couple of long balls. There was a throw to Eric Olson that went high. But he's fit some balls in some tight windows. And I just like what I see in that regard. 14 plays, 89 yards, and it looked like it was going to be a three and out.
5: The game getting out of hand.
6: Yeah, in a 26-7 game.
5: Right.
6: So I like the poise that he showed. And, again, you mentioned the two true freshmen. Receivers, Jesse Legree, 5 catches, 136 yards and the touchdown. And then Sinai Thomas on that drive alone, 2 catches, 36 yards. So, the receivers, to me, they're getting open. I remember for the last few years we complained that there's just no separation. The Beavers, the receivers aren't open. We're seeing open receivers. Not only in front of people, but in the mid-range and deep behind people.
5: And one has to think it's a function of scheme.
6: I think scheme has got a lot to do with it. And the speed, they are faster. It's a faster group. But scheme has a lot to do with it.
5: Second down and one for Houston. Trying to respond to the Beavers' best drive of this young Jamarcus Shepherd era. The Cougars still in good position in their own ballpark. Very thinned out crowd. It was already small. It got smaller. The students with their shirts off in the upper deck above where Beaver Nation is sitting to the opposite side of the field on the north side of the stadium. On second and one, a bit of a free play it feels like for Wigman and company. He throws it to Amari Thomas, who gets the catch and the first down, and Moore turns it down the right sideline. His run out of bounds into Beaver territory at the Oregon State 38-yard line. And a gain of 24 on a second and one.
6: Yeah, on just a quick hitch. And that's one. That's a very tough. You got the field out. You got the whole field to work with. So you got to play off enough so the guy doesn't run by you, but you got to play close enough where if, when he catches it, then you're in a tackle situation.
5: First and 10 at the Beaver 38 right hash. Kobe Young in motion. Penalty flag comes out. We'll see about it here in a moment. Blake Thompson is part of the Beavers' defensive set here now.
7: Offense, number 66. 5-yard penalty. First down.
5: The Beavers were going to play, and Coach Mike McIntyre told broadcasters and other inquirers during the week, we're going to play a lot of guys, and he's been true to his word with Blake Thompson part of the personnel package now. Now Jaheim Patterson with the temporary restraining order trying to get Thompson lined up properly. Jaheim at right corner stepping up in the pocket and firing deep down the right sideline with Blake Thompson in coverage. The pass incomplete intended for Kobe Young, and Thompson was in decent position, Jimmy.
6: What he did a good job of doing is he guided and pushed Young towards the sideline, and then when he tried to make his move up the field, there was nowhere to go. There was just no space, and Young goes out of bounds. Good defensive play.
5: Hometown trip for Blake Thompson out of Richmond, a true freshman getting a chance to play here today with family and friends in the stadium.
0: Second down and 15. Over the middle, down the seam goes.

0: Obermeyer makes the catch, tripped up by Blake Thompson, but that's a first down to the Oregon State 18-yard line on a gain of about 25, and that's a big hit. After getting pushed back via the penalty and the incompletion, Wigman comes back, hits Obermeyer. It was Tanner Koziol, the tight end, who hurt the Beavers late last year.
1: Houston going with more and more 12 formation, one running back, two tight ends. And Overmeyer's the guy they want to throw the football to.
0: Drake Vickers and Cy Vindrawali, part of the defensive backfield with the Beavers in nickel on first down. The handoff to Makai Hughes slithers his way to the 15-yard line. And tackled by Jabari Odomenum along with Jairice Goodman. Gain of four, second down and six. I'm glad to see a lot of these players. Jim, this is an invaluable experience for the Beavs to take home with them for the home opener next Saturday at Reser against Texas Tech, another outstanding outfit from the state of Texas. The Beavers will make another trip to Texas playing UTEP later in the year. They have nine players from the state of Texas, and surely a great gathering. We saw Kai Wheaton's father last night and met him. An in route is intercepted. The pass intercepted by Cy Vindrawali, the third off a tip from Jairice Goodman, and back up the field comes Cy Vindrawali the third to the Beaver 25-yard line. A takeaway by the Beavs, their second of the day. Vindrawali the third has a fumble recovery. Now an interception. The Beavers turn the Cougars away and have the ball early in the fourth quarter, down 26-13.
1: And I think DeVite Pomé gets that credit for the tackle, as he was just trying to lead interference, and Vindrawali didn't have anywhere to go, so he just put his head down. And ended up, watch this replay, Mike, as you watch right over here on the big screen. Watch who he runs into. Boom!
0: Yeah, DeVita is trying to create interference, yes. Did for his own guy. But still, a tremendous play for the Beavs with a ball at their own 25, trailing 26-13, creating a little bit of a restive mood here. Tico Schultz lined up at right tackle. Timoteo at left tackle, play action fake. Atkinson with the safety valve underneath. The Cordae Glass makes the catch right sideline, takes it up the sideline just below us, out to the 34-yard line, a gain of nine, second and one.
1: I think they're
0: just short. It'll be second down in about a yard. Now the officials are they saying move the chains? Yes, they are, but they haven't moved them.
1: This guy down here on this side.
0: The officials need to make sure that they get the chains moved, and now they do. First down Beavers, who will operate after the first down from their own 35.
1: Good decision by Atkinson.
0: Throwing to the safety valve on the check down. Now he gives it to Cordae Glass, and Glass, without much of a push, gets back to the line of scrimmage. That's all. And boy, Houston's been pretty tough between the tackles. Javion White coming in from the back end and gets some help up front from Travis Buhake. It'll be second and 10.
1: Yeah, they got a couple of big guys in there. Ashton Porter, he was a five-star guy out of Texas, but he went to Oregon, and he's back in state, and him along with Igo DeBarro in the middle.
0: Van Wells over the ball at center for the Beavers. Two tights with DeCorian Temple and Eric Olson. Out of the shotgun goes Atkinson, rolls slightly to his left, sets up and throws to Olson over the middle on the seam for the catch. First down into Houston territory, all the way to the Cougar 40. So the Beavers pick up 24 and pick up a first down and are in Cougar territory with a chance to keep the drive alive and get further back into this football game. A.J. Newberry returns to the game. He tells Cornell Hatcher to hustle off, but the play clock is only at 20, so the Beavers have plenty of time with the veteran, in a sense, even though it's only his second year, Braden Atkinson, kind of getting everybody settled down, and will take the shotgun snap with just under 10 on the play clock in an empty set and five wides. He takes a shot down the seam intended for DeCorian Temple and in and out of the hands of Will James, who had a surefire interception and just dropped it. Fortunately for the Beavs, it'll be second down and 10 at the Cougar 40.
1: Temple was open in terms of the folks that were supposed to be there, but the defensive back, Will James, came all the way from the corner. There was nobody. The Cordell Hatcher just didn't threaten him at all in his route, or maybe it was Newberry, so he came off of that and probably should have intercepted.
0: A bunch left for the Beavers. Now Malachi Durant vacates, touches Eric Olson, who shifts from left to right. Newberry shifts from left half to right half. out of the shotgun. Indeed, a lot of formation and movements and personnel packages for the Beavs. Second and 10. Atkinson on the shallow cross to Olsen. First down and more.

0: 25-20. Olsen knocked down at about the 18-yard line. It'll be another first down for the Beavers. A gain of 20 on the play. They'll mark it at the 19. Pickup of 21. First and 10 Beavers. 10 and a half to play. Down 26-13 and trying to draw closer.
1: Nice play in scheme by Olsen. He stayed in for a minute and then made a late break. Beat his guy to the inside.
0: Again, all of those moving parts we talk about. Look at Tico Schultz right now, the right tackle. I mean, he's a bit gassed in the heat and the humidity, right?
1: I've been watching him lately. He just flattened the DN. That's the offsides, I think.
0: Atkinson to throw. Looks for Malachi Durant. Incomplete. No flag out. I think the Beavers thought they had a free play there.
1: No, they did.
0: Now, do you see a flag?
1: No, I see this ref saying offsides.
0: Okay, I didn't see a flag, though.
1: It's underneath here over somewhere.
0: Okay, so it was a free play, and Atkinson did a nice job recognizing it to at least try to throw for a score.
1: That was a great pass.
0: Ooh.
1: There was only one way, if it's a free play in his mind, but he threw a safe pass to the corner of the end zone, and that was a catchable football.
0: First down and 5 for the Beavers. 10 minutes to play after the 5 yards marked off. The Beavers at the Cougar 14, down 13 at the 10-minute mark in the fourth. Atkinson from the left hash with an empty set, 5 wides, 3 to the right. Braden surveying and now sends A.J. Newberry into the backfield with him. Looks left, comes back right, throws complete inside the 5 and down to about the 4-yard line goes Xavion Nolan. And the Beavers will have a first and goal from the 4. First and goal to go with 9:46 to play and 4 plays to get closer, down 26-13.
1: Atkinson over the 300 mark, passing the football.
0: 23 of 37.
1: And the Beavers are in this football game. They need to get in the end zone here, obviously.
0: 317 yards for Braden. 23 of 37. The Beavers with 11 on the play clock again with multiple shifts. Gabe Milbourne and DeCorian Temple end up tight ends on the left with Newberry in the pistol. Aaron Butler in motion through the formation. Give it to Newberry running the inside zone up the middle. A.J. Newberry to the 1. The Beaver players are signaling touchdown. We're not getting the call.
1: We may, though.
0: The officials come running in with no signal, and now it is called. Touchdown, Beavers. Great play and scheme with the Beavers getting a push, and A.J. Newberry pushes his way in. And with 9:02 to play in the fourth, it's now Houston 26 and the Beavers 19. And they can certainly kick the point here, having drawn within 7.
1: Just keep competing. You never know, Mike. And that was a very nice drive. It was finished on the ground, but it was largely through the air. I mean, that was a passing drive.
0: Back-to-back excellent drives for the Beavers. This one, 7 plays, 75 yards after 14 and 89. They kind of needed to cut it in half in terms of the duration, and they did.
1: Yeah, the next one they might have to cut that one in half.
0: 9 minutes to play, and the Beavers a PAT away from pulling within 6 here in Houston. Tug Sanford with a good snap. Set down by A.J. Windsor. The PA try from Caleb Ojeda is good. And with 9:02 to play in the fourth quarter and the sun breaking through in Houston, the Beavers have broken through with back-to-back scoring drives in the Jamarcus Shepherd debut. 9:02 to play. Houston 26, the Beavers 20 on the Beaver Sports Network from Learfield.
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1: From 14 plays and 89 yards to draw closer, the Beavers go 7 plays, 75 yards in 3 minutes, 46 seconds to draw even closer. Back-to-back touchdown drives. It's now Houston 26, the Beavers 20, with 9:02 to play in the fourth quarter in the heat and the bright sunshine at the moment here at TDECU Stadium in Houston. 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And Jim, for those listening on the network, watching on ESPN, a combination thereof with television and radio, and this has been a good football game, and it's gotten even better from the Beavers' perspective. Still a long 9 minutes to play, but the Beavers are back in the fight, down six.
2: They need stops, right? Connor Wigman has been good. They're going to lean on him here, Mike. They're going to really lean on Connor Wigman. You know everybody's going to get a little tense if Oregon State has the ball down six, having scored in their last two possessions. Big-time plays here for Oregon State's defense. They came up with a big pick on the last Houston possession, and they just got to keep playing.
1: Houston has Rayshon Sanford, the second deep to receive the kick from Jaden O. DJ Butler is also back, with Jaden O getting ready to kick it away from our left to our right, and drives the ball about 6 yards deep into the end zone, and a touchback taken by DJ Butler. And that Houston will go to work on the 25, leading 26-20. Let's go below to Ron Callen.
3: Back down on the sidelines, and in this fourth quarter, the sun's back out, and the Beavers' hopes are up, down just 6 points with 9 minutes to go. There is time, and the players have confidence. They're patting each other on the back. They're working together. Coaches are intense. Let's see what happens in this final portion of the fourth quarter. Back upstairs.
1: Connor Wigman keeps it himself, faking it to the fly sweep. Aiden Sullivan and Tyler Bailey get together to get Wigman down after a short gain to the 27. It'll be second down and a long eight. Well done by the Beavs.
2: Great job by Tyler Bailey and a good hit on the quarterback. And I told you, going down a stretch here, they're going to lean on Wigman. And the first play is a scheduled run for the quarterback.
1: Will Haberlund and Dakari Hickel at the edges. Daniel Matangi and Tyler Bailey digging in. And I think we have another false start on Houston's offensive line.
2: On the center, I believe.
1: The officials getting together. And that would be, by my count, the third false start, if indeed.
4: False start. Offense, number 52.
1: It is the center. Antonio, or Anthony Boswell, pardon me. So that creates, after the short gain by Wigman of a couple, it'll be second down and 13.
2: Houston going with more 12 formation in this half. That's two tight ends, one running back and two tight ends, number 85 and then number 9. But 9's the guy they want to throw to.
1: Here. Off of play action, Wigman gets rid of it, and they throw it to 9. It's Overmeyer, makes the catch, and has a first down. That's just a great play by Wigman.
2: Yeah,
1: he stepped up away from pressure and off balance. Off balance, his footwork not right, hits Overmeyer for the first
2: down.
1: And he
2: didn't even look, really, because he knew where Overman was going to be. It was going to be a flag route. He was going to be going to the sideline. Wigman stepped away and hit Overman perfectly.
1: Overmeyer with a catch, eight minutes to play. No, I got you. I know a guy named Overman, but I get you. Handoff in the backfield to Kari Hickel all over the running back, Rayshon Sanford the second, for a loss back to the 39. It'll be second down and 11. We're down to 7:48 to play in a one-score game, 26-20. Houston, that's a big start to this sequence of downs. Good play by Hickel. He has been active.
2: Yeah, the key was defeating his blocker, and once he was there, he just swallowed the running back up.
1: Hickel and Haverland again on the edges on second and long. Over the middle it goes to Amari Thomas. He has the first down, wrestled down into Beaver territory by Drake Vickers to the Oregon State 46-yard line. First down, Cougs. Now, the Beavs gave up a lot of yards on the last drive, but then picked the ball off at the goal.

0: goal line and came back and scored seven plays later. They're going to try to find their third turnover perhaps and take away at some point on this possession, trying to get the ball back for a hot offense. Down six, 7 minutes to play. From the Oregon State 46, Wigman slows the tempo down a little bit, flanked by Rayshon Sanford II, who gets the handoff, knifes through over the right side, and a tackle made by Jalen Hill after a gain of about three to the Oregon State 42.
1: And as you see, you know, Wigman, he's a veteran, he knows, but it's just, it's a slow clock. They're not huddling, but they're not going anywhere.
0: No. Their tempo is clearly slowed, and that's, again, wise by the veteran Connor Wigman. Began his career at Texas A&M, has flourished with Willie Fritz, Slade Nagel in Houston. With pressure coming, fires over the middle, and Patrick Overmeyer with a brilliant diving catch for a first down to the Oregon State 26-yard line. They're going to call it incomplete, evidently, and that's good news for the Beavs. I thought Overmeyer reeled it in, but the ball hit the turf, and now it's third down and six. Did you think it? Did you?
1: I thought he caught it, too.
0: Yeah,
1: Overmeyer, the transfer, he was at University of Texas, San Antonio. He was a freshman All-American at 24. 58 catches.
0: From the Beaver 42, whistles blow. I think they're going to look at the play. Or no, the Beavers are taking a timeout. The Beavers taking a timeout.
1: Yeah, that's a big play.
2: Oregon State.
0: When you're down.
1: No, it's a big play. Yeah. This is a huge play.
0: This play.
1: This is one of the, you know, sometimes you get a, you may get a second and 14, but this, it's third down, and you have a chance to get a stop right here.
0: Third down and six at the Oregon State 42. If you get an incompletion out of it, they're punting.
1: Yeah.
0: Yeah. We'll see how they play it, but we'll find out in a moment. The Beavers take a timeout to talk about this big play coming up when we return. The Bees very much in the game, 26-20 Houston, 6:21 to go in the fourth. Back after this on the Beaver Sports Network from Learfield.
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0: Hey, we're talking about however you're taking in Beaver football today. 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The Beaver Sports Network, perhaps on the mothership. 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Well, Jamarcus Shepherd, the head coach, and the D coordinator, the co-coordinators, Mike McIntyre up in the booth and Court Dennison on the field, they decide to call a timeout for this gigantic play. Fourth quarter, 6:21 to play in the game, third and six at the Beaver 42.
1: What's difficult is that Houston, they're 6-for-11 on third down. Their leading receiver, Amari Thomas. They have Trent Walker. Then they have number nine, and they have Connor himself as a runner.
0: Wigman out of the shotgun at the Beaver 42 from the right hash, takes the

0: Pass from center. Let's fly for Amari Thomas. Thomas out wrestles Cy Vendrawali III for what could be the ball game, and a tremendous catch down at the five. The coverage by Cy was very good, Jim. But Connor Wigman, the veteran quarterback, to his prolific receiver, they just won a football play. Vendrawali was in pretty good position, but it's first and goal, Houston, at the Beaver five.
1: Third and six. They're looking to convert. And they throw about a 35-yard ball that's a jump ball in essence, and it's just a great play by the opponent.
0: No doubt. Connor Wigman to Amari Thomas. Makai Hughes, the running back, first and goal. Wigman on the quarterback draw up the middle, and Wigman burrows his way down to the goal line, still waiting for a signal. It looks as though he's in. I haven't seen the officials throw their hands in the air.
1: The PA
0: announcer is celebrating touchdown and calling it a touchdown.
2: The field, running short of the goal line.
1: I thought so.
0: But they are not deferring to the PA announcer's histrionics. They're calling it second and goal from the one. A good voice or not, he was ruled short.
1: They'll probably look at it, but I thought he was short.
0: So it's almost at this point,
1: you let him score
0: because you need time.
1: Yeah. So it's just taking time off the clock for them to.
0: Yeah. Second and goal from inside the one. Wigman will come under center in a power formation out of the eye, and Wigman sneaks and pushes his way in. So it takes a few more seconds, but Wigman is in with a touchdown. And the key play, the Beavers took a timeout to try to line up what they wanted. And it's just single coverage down the left sideline with Connor Wigman throwing about a 36-yard pass.
1: They're going for two.
0: To Amari Thomas, who out-wrestled Cy Vendrawali for the football. And Houston now with 5:01 to play pushes the lead back to 12 at 32-20, and they're going for two.
1: Connor Wigman goes up to the official and does like a gesture. I just don't get that. That was weird.
0: I mean, you felt like it could have been unsportsmanlike?
1: It was. Okay. It's just a question of what the actual, you know.
0: Wigman from the shotgun looking for two. He got a big hold going on. The pass in the end zone is caught, but it'll come back. Trent Walker made the catch inside of Blake Thompson, but Takari Heckle was being tackled. So the conversion attempt will come from further back after the holding call.
2: Holding, offense, number 53. 10-yard penalty, replay the try.
1: That's Ronnell McClain. He filled in for the starting tackle.
0: So that's twice now. Walker's made some pretty good catches, but haven't counted. It hasn't been a huge day for Trent. He's had a couple of good catches, but has not been prolific in their receiving game. He certainly hasn't had the day of a Jesse Legree.
1: No, it's actually...
0: Or Amari Thomas.
1: Or Patrick...
0: Overmeyer.
1: Overmeyer.
0: So the PAT try now, a singleton, will occur from straight down the middle with the Cougs kicking from the 26-yard line looking for the PAT. They botched one earlier. They lead it 32-20 with 5:01 to play. A bad snap and operation early in the game. Jonathan Demas missed the first PAT attempt. A bit of a low snap here. Demas's kick is on the way and good. And with 5:01 to play in the fourth quarter, Houston 33, the Beavers 20. 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
1: 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Houston 33, the Beavers 20. The Beavers have scored on their last two drives. They were not able to get the stop on third down and 6. They took a timeout to try to line everything up, and Houston just made a great one-on-one play. Wigman to Amari Thomas. Amari with 8 catches for 133 yards and a touchdown. Jesse Legree in his Beaver debut, 5 catches for 136 yards and a touchdown. I'm not sure anyone had Jesse Legree necessarily leading the Beavers today in those categories, but he's been very good. 2 really gigantic explosive plays. Now the Beavers need a few more of those. They need to score again, obviously, and mix in a stop to give themselves a chance to win the football game. But with 5 minutes to play in the fourth in the Shepherd opener, the Beavers are still thinking in those terms, Jim.
2: 5 minutes left, down 12. That's not something we've never seen a team come back from. It's going to be interesting to me to see how Houston plays it defensively. They started this game blitzing and blitzing and blitzing. They were bringing 5 and 6 on almost every passing situation. They called a timeout earlier in the half, and they started going more with a 4-man rush and playing coverage. I think they're going to go back to bring in more bodies.
1: Trey Garrison is the deep returner for the Beavers, the freshman, with Zach Yoakum approaching the ball, and he hangs it high, and Trey is just going to let it bounce, and it goes into the end zone for the touchback for the Beavers' possession to begin at their own 25. The last two drives for the Beavs, 14 plays, 89 yards and a touchdown. 7 plays, 75 yards and a touchdown. They need 2 more touchdowns. They're down 33-20 with 5:01 to play, but they do have the ball. And you talked about how they've been needing to cut their times of drives in half. It looks as though they need to be in that mode again. 5 minutes on the last drive, essentially, to score. Malachi Durant in motion through the formation with the ball on the left hash. Van Wells, the shotgun snap. Atkinson to throw and fires on the sideline, and Malachi Durant in front of his own bench makes the catch out at the 39 for a gain of 14. That is a good fastball zipped in by Atkinson.
2: And a darn good job by Durant to coming back to the ball. If he allows that ball to come to him, the defender's going to cut in front. But he didn't. He went after the football. Basketball people talk about that all the time.
1: Cordae Glass in motion. Heads back the other way now from the left hash out of shotgun. Atkinson pressured and sacked. And that's a big hit on first down. Ashton Porter breaking through for the sack. And Atkinson, who has really processed the game, I think, well, efficiently, impressively, just didn't have much time to do that there. Yeah, he sacked back at the 30.
2: Yeah, miscommunication between the right guard and the right tackle, Tico Schultz.
1: Loss of 9.
2: And Tyler Volden. Porter came in untouched.
1: Second and 19 for the Beavers at their 30, trailing by 13 with 4 minutes to play. From the gun, Atkinson to throw. Gets it over the middle. The ball caught by Xavion Nolan, makes the first man miss, then goes down at the 44-yard line for a gain of 14, leaving the Beavers with a 3rd and 5 and certainly in four-down country.
2: Nice job by Atkinson, knowing that there was a blitzer that was not blocked.
1: Newberry in the backfield with Braden, who takes the snap, has a little bit of time and throws a wobbler, incomplete, in and out of the hands of Jesse Legree, and we may have a defensive holding against Houston, Jimmy.
2: Yeah, or pass interference, but the Beaver receiver was being held. There's no question.
1: It is interference is the preliminary signal. The Beavers will get a first down via penalty. We're waiting on the call from the white hat, Gary Reed. But boy, under the bright sunshine. Okay, the ball was tipped at the line of scrimmage. The ball did come out a little funky, I thought.
2: It did come out wobbly.
1: Yeah. And so now it's 4th and 5, and instead of a first down via penalty, the Beavers are looking at the football game right here. If you don't convert, you don't win. You have a shot still at 4th and 5 at the Beaver 44, trailing 33-20.

0: Beavers trying to stay in the game on this play.
1: Yeah, who would have thought with 3 minutes left, the Houston fans are...
0: Yeah, they're trying to rally up the defense for a third down stop, a fourth down stop on fourth and five. I think the Beavers are going to take a timeout.
1: Yeah, I believe you're right. Or Houston, one of the two sides.
0: Somebody's calling one.
2: The previous play is on the further view.
1: Yeah, maybe that ball, because I question.
0: I thought the ball was a little funky.
1: But that doesn't mean it was tipped.
0: That's true.
1: I didn't see a defender anywhere.
0: Yeah, and just because maybe the ball's been zipping out of the hand, well, that ball had to have been tipped is the thinking. So that's under review.
1: I mean, maybe it just came out Billy Kilmer style.
0: Right, right.
1: I guess what I'm saying is, did it look a little weird? Yes, it did. Did I see anybody tipping it?
0: Right. And nobody at the line of scrimmage was arguing that.
1: Unless the ball was tipped way over here.
0: Before it landed into LeGree or outside of LeGree's hands.
1: But I think even at
0: but
1: that
0: if you're calling and you're calling pass interference.
1: But he was being... Here it is.
0: Okay.
1: I'm watching a replay.
0: Does it get tipped coming through the line? That's the argument.
1: I believe it did.
0: I kind of think it may have just because of the trajectory slightly off.
1: Big number 19, number 12.
0: Okay. That would be Sione Fotu. Now, well, you mentioned my man Billy Kilmer. Did you know Jamarcus Shepherd walks into the media room and asks reporters a question almost every day? Who's your favorite football team?
2: The room on the field is uphill.
0: So, it is fourth and five. He asked one day all the writers and media people, who's your favorite quarterback ever? And various answers came. What would you say if Jamarcus said your favorite all-time quarterback in the game of football?
1: When I was a kid, it was Roman Gabriel.
0: Okay, but you just mentioned my man, number 17, Billy Kilmer. Here we go. Now, we'll see if Braden Atkinson can go. He's a Jerry Rice Award winner, and Jerry caught a lot of balls from number 16, Joe Montana. Atkinson trying to keep the Beavers' hopes alive. 33-20 Cougs, 3:25 to play. The Beavers from their own 44 need a conversion to keep their hopes alive in this one. Atkinson from the left hash out of shotgun. Corday Glass in motion through the formation. Atkinson takes the snap and throws on the delay to Olsen. The catch. First down, Beavers into Houston territory to the Cougar 46-yard line. Brilliant play and scheme.
1: Brilliant play because... the Beavers went empty, right? So it makes sense that you leave your tight end to help in protection. And he waited, and then he just snuck out into the open, and a good conversion by Oregon State. A beautiful play and scheme.
0: On first and 10, a quick out caught for a short gain out of bounds to the Cougar 43-yard line by Corday Glass. It's a gain of four, second and six. Clock running, 2:54, 2:53 to play. In the fourth quarter, the Beavers down 33-20.
1: I mean, if they're at the point where an onside kick to win the football game, you're going to have to obviously score a touchdown here, but I think you would have to onside kick.
0: Two timeouts remaining for the Beavs and a two-minute timeout. Newberry deployed as a wide receiver left, an empty set for Atkinson with three wides to the right under the withering sun in Houston. Atkinson to throw. Takes a shot on what appeared to be a stop route for Aaron Butler. He stopped, and the ball sails over his head, leading the Beavers, leaving them with a third and five at the Cougar 42.
1: That was the four-minute formation that Oregon State hit Jesse LeGree on. There was three players in trips, all of them off the ball, and then the tight end also on that side. So four receivers on the same side, but all spread out. Very interesting formation. You don't see it so much. See a lot of bunches, but never the spread.
0: Right. From the left hash, a bunch left to the boundary. Atkinson planked by Corday Glass on third and five from the Cougar 42, down 13 with 2:20 to play. A shotgun snap by Wells to Atkinson, crossing route and in and out of the hands of Eric Olson. Incomplete. The coverage provided by Jordan Allen. And here again, the Beavers on a fourth and five, trying to keep their hopes alive from the Cougar 42, trailing 33-20.
1: For what it's worth, I think the open part of the field is the middle. And this time it was Eric Olson coming left to right. I wouldn't be surprised to see the Beavers try to get something right in the middle of the field.
0: Corday Glass, the running back. 2:16 to play on another fourth and five. The Beavers hit their last one to stay alive. Looking for another with the play clock down to 9 and to 8. Atkinson taking a long time surveying the field. Durant in motion with two on the clock.

0: clock. Atkinson, the shotgun snap, rolls right and is sacked back at the 45. A late sack with the pressure coming from Javion White, and that will essentially seal the game for Houston. With 2:12 to play, they take over on downs, leading 33-20.
1: The great thing about blitzing defensive backs is if they get there, they're athletic enough to make the tackle. And that was the case with Javion White. He just made Cordae Glass miss. He came off the edge. And he's their blitzer. I mean, he's blitzed a dozen times today and gotten home a couple of times. It was the job of the running back. And again, that's tough to get away from a defensive back. they're so athletic.
0: It looks as though the Cougs are just going to try to run this thing out with Connor Wigman coming under center. Makai Hughes behind him. Makai the handoff. Breaks a couple of tackles and takes the football down to the Oregon State 33. And again, the Cougs, in going under center, the two-minute timeout hits, and we'll take a break as well. First and 10, Cougs at the Beaver 35. 2 minutes to play, Houston 33, the Beavers 20. Back after this in the Beaver Sports Network from Learfield.
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0: fourth quarter, the season opener, the Jamarcus Shepherd opener. We're getting close to the end of the game time here. 2 minutes to go. Houston leading 33-20 with the ball in a first and 10 at the Oregon State 35. 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
0: 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And alumni, fans, I think, Jim, and again, we'll get to it here in the postgame show and beyond, but a lot to be proud of today, OSU alumni. I mean, I think there's been more encouraging things than on the other side of the ledger in this opener.
3: I mean, we can rest, I think, safely. The Beavers, I don't think, are winning this football game, but they've played hard, and we said it at halftime. They're close, Mike. They're close. You can see it.
0: Hand off to Makai Hughes, and he breaks another big run. And this is a little disappointing. He gets 8 yards.
3: We should not be calling timeouts.
0: And the Beavers take a timeout, and I hear what you're saying, because you don't want Houston to score again. And
3: right.
0: But Jamarcus Shepherd is playing to still win the football game. That's why he's taking a timeout.
3: I understand
0: what you're saying. But I think there's a lot of people, you've done a great job. You have nothing to be ashamed of. Jamarcus is saying, to heck with that, I want to win. So the only way I can, I've got to try to get the ball back. So he's taking a timeout, but they gain 7.
3: Right,
0: and now it's 2nd and 3 with 1:53 to play.
3: That's why I wouldn't have
0: 2 yards, maybe.
3: Why I wouldn't have called a timeout, because they gained 7.
0: Right.
3: Right? Now, maybe after the next play, it's first down. You got a fresh set of downs. You got a better shot at a stop.
0: Right.
3: Then maybe start using your timeouts. And you know that. But that's me, and I understand it. I don't think he's calling a timeout necessary because he thinks he's going to win. I think he's trying to show the messages that we play to the very end to win the football game.
0: Right. I agree.
3: And that, I mean, I think that's
0: an important message. Right. And that's why, hey, look, we're not just throwing it in.
3: Yeah.
0: Capitulating here. 2nd and 3 from the Beaver 27, down 33-20. Makai Hughes, the handoff, gets the first down, but there's a penalty flag thrown in. If it's a hold, that's very helpful to the Beavers' quest to keep Houston out of the end zone again. I don't know if there's a face mask, perhaps. We'll see. Here comes the call from Gary Reed, the white hat.
4: Holding, offense number 79. 10-yard penalty, 2nd down.
0: That's a helpful moment in the game again, because the score, Jim, you're probably gonna lose this football game. But to me, if you lose it 33-20, that's better than adding 7 to it to make it 40. Do you know what I'm saying? Just from how it looks and feels.
3: Because it was 26-20.
0: It was 26-20. You know what I'm saying?
3: Yes, I do know what you're saying. That's why I'm saying I'm not a big proponent of the timeouts. But I'm not criticizing the decision.
0: Right.
3: I'm just saying my goal here is to get to all zeros on that scoreboard.
0: Not changing.
3: Yeah, now if the Beavers had the football.
0: Right. Back to the 38, 2nd down and 13. Makai Hughes is driven down for no gain. And the Beavers will take their final timeout.
4: Oregon State.
0: Now, down in distance here, that makes sense. You're okay with that one, aren't you? 3rd and 13.
3: Well, yes.
0: Yeah.
3: Yeah. But then out here, then maybe you're asking them to kick a field goal. I don't know, Mike. I don't know.
0: Well, either way, you're going to try to get a stop here and then rush the heck out of whatever it is they do on 4th down.
3: Yeah.
0: You're still – what Jamarcus is doing, Jim, I'm sorry. They're at the 38-yard line. The Beavers have scored in Seattle. They blocked a punt. You know, I'm not saying that's in play here, but I'm just saying Jamarcus is coaching like he's teaching his team. We play to the end, and thus these 2 timeouts.
3: That's exactly what he's doing, and I'm okay with that. I'm okay with that.
0: Right.
3: My fear is

0: that the additional time is going to give that offense that's got 532 yards and has clearly
1: and
0: decided
1: they've been
0: to
1: hot
0: put,
1: on third down
0: and has clearly put on the brakes.
1: Third and 13 at the Beaver 38. 1:43 to play, 33-20. They hand off to Makai Hughes, and Makai was wrestled down for a gain of a couple to the 36. Now, it's going to go to fourth down. It's fourth and 11. They can run this thing down to inside of a minute. They'll snap the football, and probably just the Beavers may get their hands on the ball one more time.
0: If they run a play, I think they will try to get the first down then. See, because they have... they have handed the ball off, what, 8-9 consecutive times?
1: Well, I don't have the exact number.
0: No, they, I don't.
1: They, but on, they've been under center on this drive, and it hasn't been that many plays. But anyway, it's fourth down and 11, and they're letting the clock run all the way down to 6 and to 5, and the play clock at 3 and to 2, the game clock at 52. The Cougs call a timeout
0: now
1: with 1 second, 52
2: timeout.
1: Seconds.
2: Houston's. 30 seconds.
0: Well, you have two choices. You run a play or a punt. They're clearly no longer in field goal range.
1: Back at the 36. In theory, they could kick a long one, but at the Oregon State 36 with 52 seconds to play.
0: They're going to punt it.
1: I get it, but to me, that gives the Beavers their only shot.
0: Is blocking a punt.
1: Is blocking a punt, and the Beavers have scored, and so yeah, that call's been in my head often these last this last week or so, but... with Ose Lewis, Levance Northington, et cetera. But
0: well, your path to victory, if you're the Beavers, is a block punt.
1: Yes, it is, and it's the only path.
0: Yeah, or a punt return, but I don't think there's going to be a return. I don't think the Beavers are going to have anybody back to
1: and they
0: return.
1: Don't, and they're not going all out here, it doesn't appear. The Beavers do not have 11 men up. They do have Xavion Nolan back at around the five-yard line. Houston is just going to punt. The Beavers are not bringing pressure. The ball is in the air, and a fair catch called for. The Cougars down it at the one-yard line. A good fair catch. Nicely made by Jalen Mayo.
0: Did he not step on
1: No, he didn't. And so the Beavers will have the ball at the one-yard line with 46 seconds to play, down 33-20. So if the consistency of messages we're playing to win, then Atkinson out of the shotgun is going to heave-ho down the field.
0: Right, Jimmy? Yeah, so the whole third and fourth quarter. Why not now?
1: Braden is 27 of 44 for 359 yards and a touchdown. I've liked a lot of things that he's done. Now, you don't want, obviously, to see two more points on the board for the Cougs. Atkinson does roll across his body to his left. He throws incomplete, intended for A.J. Newberry out of the backfield. We're down to 41 seconds to play. Second and 10 for the Beavers at the 1, down 13. Interesting set of decisions from Mitch Dolan, right? Mitch has done, I think, a really good job, Jim. How many times today have we talked? Ooh, that's a good-looking play in scheme. Yeah, ooh, they were close on that. A lot.
0: I remember the Ryan Grubb Washington with Kalen DeBoer.
1: You were impressed by that.

0: did offensively. Atkinson out of the shotgun, backs up to about 9 yards deep and throws over the middle to DeCorion Temple, who makes the catch. The Beavers might just let this run now. The play clock, if they let the clock run out, the game is over, and they could choose to do that if they wanted to. They picked up a couple. It's 3rd and 7. By the way the Beavers' spirit has been today, it looks like they may want to run another play. 17 seconds to play in the game, 20 on the game clock. So here's Atkinson in shotgun on 3rd down and 7 from his own 4. The Beavers playing to the end, as Jamarcus promised they would. He throws underneath, and it's incomplete. Now, with the pass intended for A.J. Newberry, now you have 4 seconds to play. And I don't – do you go again? And that'll be the final play of the game.
1: You got to run a four-second play. No, seriously.
0: No, I know. That's better than going into punt formation.
1: No, I'd run a play.
0: Yeah. 4 seconds to go. 4th and 7 for the Beavers at the 4. I like the consistency of the message. We play to the end, and here they are.
1: Yeah.
0: Throwing the ball from their own end zone down 33-20. 4 seconds left. Beavers might have been offsides. Atkinson throws an out to Corian Temple, the catch on the final play of the game. First down, Beavers, and that's the way the game ends. But
2: that's the end of the game.
0: It is a good note to end on. They convert on a 4th and 4 from their own goal line, and I think have a lot to be proud of today in the Jamarcus Shepherd opener. Final score, Houston 33, the Beavers 20. A lot to get to on our McDelivery postgame show coming up. We will take a break. Be back to get underway with our postgame show from Houston. One game in the books. The Beavers did a lot of good things, and we've got a lot to talk about on our postgame show. Houston 33, the Beavers 20. 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
1: From TDECU Stadium in Houston, on the campus of the University of Houston, where the Big E, Elvin Hayes, used to roam not far from here, Hoffines Pavilion. They played before 50,000, the Big E, against Ferdinand Lewis Alcindor. As college basketball came into the modern era, the land of Phi Slamma Jamma, Clyde, and Akeem, as he was known then, Bill Yeoman invented triple option football, or at least developed it and nearly perfected it here in the split beer in the mid and late 60s. From the land of Houston, a good showing by Jamarcus Shepherd in his opener. Now, the Beavers fall to Houston. We make no mistake about that, and I'm sure Jamarcus is going to say, no matter all of the things that he and the staff and players are right, should rightly be proud of in terms of how they competed and a number of things that they showed, Jim Wilson and Ron Callen, yours truly, here on our McDelivery postgame show, will be talking about the much-needed areas of improvement, and we'll talk about tackling in the run game and other things. But again, when we talk about all things considered with respect to this opener and the beginnings of a new era going on the road in the withering heat and humidity of Houston against a 23rd-ranked team in the country and, for whatever it's worth, favored by over three touchdowns, I'm sharing with you the final score, Houston 33 and the Beavers 20. But further, it was 26-20 midway through the fourth, with the Beavers very much still in the game with back-to-back scoring drives. So all of these things will be taken into consideration by all of us here on our McDelivery postgame show. We'll hear what sort of tenor and tone Jamarcus Shepherd sets. But using timeouts late, throwing from his own end zone late, the Beavers fought and played to the very end. And they do come up short, 33-20, as we set sail on our first McDelivery postgame show of the new year. 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Jamarcus Shepherd, we will hear from. Ron Callen is visiting with Jamarcus. Ron, we'll join you, Jimmy, for the duration of the postgame. I think I'll make my 6:16 flight out of IAH and get back home tonight late. I wasn't sure when we had that thunderstorm and lightning earlier, and I'm not sure what you and Ron are going to talk about or even what Jamarcus is going to say. But I'm saying, and I'm still leaning in with you, that I'm sort of more buoyant leaving Houston about, as I fly home tonight and so on, about some of the things I saw and things the Beavers can build on.
2: You're not really ever happy about a loss, but you can actually be honest about what you saw. Last year when the Beavers were 0-4 and Houston came in 3-0 on a coming off a bye, ranked team, favored by three touchdowns, and Oregon State lost in double overtime. I walked away at least thinking, this team can go toe-to-toe with people. They really can. I mean, that was a ranked team that the Beavers probably should have beat.
3: Right.
2: I don't have that same type of toe-to-toe. I'm a little concerned about the line of scrimmage. Mm-hmm. I think Houston won the line of scrimmage, especially it went in terms of the Beavers running the football. But Houston rushed the ball for over 200 yards, and the Beavers had just 34 yards rushing. I'm gonna have to double check that, Mike, because I think I looked at I didn't look at the full game.
3: Well,
2: 228-26.
3: Yeah, 26
2: was,
3: yards
2: was
3: rushing.
2: Now that's a concern.
3: Yeah.
2: All right. Last year the Beavers walked away, had rushed for 189. The other team had 82. So you have

0: had to walk, feel good as you left. The Beavers can go toe-to-toe with a big-time opponent. But I think there's room for improvement in that. I thought the offensive line protected pretty well. Now, Atkinson got sacked a few times. There was one of them was just a flat bust between Tyler Volton and Tico Schultz. I mean, just one of the guys was supposed to block Ashton Porter, and that just didn't happen. But he threw the ball, what, 40-some times, 45 times, 46 times, and
1: got sacked four times.
0: And got sacked four times. Houston brought a ton of pressure. They brought a ton of pressure.
1: Yeah.
0: I mean, they brought guys. Javion White, the nickelback, probably blitzed 10 to 12 times. Right. And the linebackers came a lot. And their guys up front are good football players. So, yeah, I thought Houston won the line of scrimmage. But yet, Oregon State, I thought the offense, especially the passing game, was impressive. I really liked scheme. I liked the speed at receiver. I liked the fact that they were getting open. Just a question of getting them the football. And defense, just big picture. The defense, it was not a good, a great outing. The other team had over 500 yards, over 300 passing, over 200 rushing. That's tough because that means they can kind of do it both ways on you. And if they just would have tackled more, better, improve in that area, they could probably cut 100 yards off of that.
1: Yeah. And the Beavers did take it away twice. You have to give them credit for two. You know, one kept them in the game.
0: Yeah.
1: You know, by getting a takeaway down deep to keep them alive when it looked like Houston was ready to really put the thing away. That would have made it 33-7 at that point.
0: Yeah.
1: But instead, the Beavers took the ball away and ended up drawing within 26-20 and got back in the game, falling 33-20. So I hear all of the things you're saying, and they've got a lot to learn. They've got a lot to build on, a lot of areas to get better in, but again, Jamarcus and the staff and the opener, I think, showed enough. I hope Beaver Nation will be excited about the home opener, and that's another formidable team, a better team than Houston coming into Reser next week. But it is at Reser. We'll talk about that when we continue, about some of the showtime elements for the Jamarcus Shepherd opener next week at home, some of the things going on within Reser. Hope that you'll be part of it. BeaverTickets.com, the place to go. And hope that you're ready to back and support this team that fought competitively all the way to the end, something that I know we were all looking forward to seeing and saw here today in Houston. The Cougars do beat the Beavers 33-20. More coming up on our Mick Delivery postgame show from Houston after this on the Beaver Sports Network from Learfield.
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5: Back in Houston, wrapping up a hot day here in the great city of Houston, fourth largest market in the country, 2.3 million. Houston proper, 7.8 million in the metro area. And not a lot of those folks didn't come out today. I'm looking, finally, I don't see, do you see on that final box that we've been given what they called the official attendance? I'm trying to see on a hot, humid day. Yeah, here we go. 28,742 for a team coming off a 10-3 season, beating LSU in the Texas Bowl, and a lot of momentum generated by Houston being a top 25 team going into the year. They take care of business and beat the Beavers 33-20 in the season opener for both teams. But I remember being somewhat taken aback when I heard from Ryan Monso, who is the architect of GoCougs.com, from Ted Pardee, who walked into the boy. He looks a lot like his late great dad, Jack Pardee, a former head coach who ran the run and shoot here and won a Heisman Trophy here with Andre Ware, who did the analyst work on ESPN today in the booth down to our right in a memorable time in Cougar football. David Klingler once threw 11 touchdown passes in a game in an 84-point outing with the run and shoot. He's got nothing on Mouse, though. Mouse scored 93 and 105 in a couple of his games with Neil Lomax at Portland State. But still, they've had some memorable times and eras here. The late, great Bill Yeoman, as we've talked about, the inventor of the split veer, essentially bringing triple option football to college football here in Houston. They've had some wonderful teams and memories in basketball. And even so, the Houston Cougars are not big on the sports menu in this market. And so only today, 28,000 show up for a team that I think deserved a better home opening attendance. But hot, no doubt, muggy, kind of miserable in some respects. I get that. And so a lot of fans stayed home. But Houston's good. Houston's a good football team, Jim. They'll push to win the Big 12, I think. Now, we're seeing a better team out of that conference next week, coming to Reser and Texas Tech, and later in the McDelivery postgame show, you'll talk about the Red Raiders coming to town. They also did some good things in a air raid approach. We've seen some big-time offenses in this part of the world, historical developments in offensive football around here, with Mike Leach at Texas Tech and the aforementioned Bill Yeoman and the split veer. So we're seeing a lot of the roots of greatness in college football in these first 2 weeks with the programs the Beavers are playing. They fall to Houston today 33-20. I say all of that to encourage Beaver Nation to be part of the home opener for Jamarcus Shepherd and staff next week. It's a 4:30 kickoff at Reser Stadium. Fans are encouraged to wear white. If you get to beavertickets.com, you can get tickets. With the students not yet back in school, you can get tickets and sit in the lower section. Well, you'll be getting pom-poms, wearing your white to kind of cheer and be part of the student section. So that'll take place, and there are tickets still available in that lower student section area behind the Beaver bench. So we hope that you'll take advantage of that ticket opportunity next week for the Beavers and Texas Tech. Parker Plaza will be alive and well with a really fun Beaver block party. And the Beaver walk will occur about a half hour earlier than it used to. So for next week's 4:30 kickoff, be prepared to kind of assemble up, queue up in Parker Plaza at around 2:05 when the Beaver walk will occur and you can cheer on

0: all of the guys that we got our first real look at here today when the Beavers come home to play Texas Tech. And I like the looks of what I saw from Braden Atkinson. Jesse Legree appeared to be a difference maker, the Baltimore kid out of Baltimore, with a huge debut. And we saw Sanai Thomas on that 14-play, 89-yard scoring drive come up big on a couple of big plays. So, Jim, I think there's some personnel, some young players, some veteran players, too, that Beaver Nation, just in kind of in keeping with the attendance, 28,000, that's a ho-hum number today. They were hoping for 30-plus. They would have been delighted with 35, they said. They didn't get to 30. I'd love to see Beaver Nation kind of, yeah, I think this team in this new era, with all of the energy and enthusiasm that Jamarcus and his staff have generated, and I think with what the players did today, by how they played, I hope have kind of create a bit of a groundswell for a fun atmosphere next week in Corvallis.
1: I think it's safe to say that since Jamarcus Shepherd has arrived, and then the ensuing arrival of the basketball coach and then the athletic director, that there has been a positive, energetic, positive vibe.
0: Yeah.
1: And it's their stance of the things they were trying to do and all that. And so the energy coming into the opener, and I don't think that this put a damper on any of that.
0: I don't think so either.
1: To be honest with you. Now, did the Beavers win? No. Okay, well, I get that. Coach Jamarcus Shepherd gets that. This goes down as a loss. But part of it is you want to be proud of your team. You watch your team, and this team, that was a fun offense to watch.
0: It was.
1: It really was. I mean, I saw plays, that two shovel screen plays, screens to the tight end, delays to the tight end, seams to the tight end, Jesse Legree all over the place, Hampton coming right to left, and I just saw a lot of stuff. Everybody says your biggest improvement comes between game one and game two, and it holds true, I believe. And one of the reasons is you spend all this time in camp and you're going against your own guys. And then you actually go in there and you're firing against live bullets and you see how it really is. And then you go back and you look at the tape and you learn so much. You watch yourself and, a coach could tell you something 100 times and then you experience it. And it just changes. It's okay. I get it. And the coaches see, well, wait a second. We were asking this kid today. He can't do that. Or we can ask more of this kid. Do you see what he did? I mean, I watched Tico Schultz. I don't know who you're going to give the sack to,
0: miscommunication.
1: But I watched him a couple times on McCutcheon, number 10. He stood him up and then just dropped him.
0: Okay.
1: Just
0: kind That's of, a good sign. McCutcheon's good.
1: Yeah. Just stunted his growth and then just dropped him. You watch these things, and you, as a coach, you just build. I like the concepts. The quarterback can clearly figure out where the ball's supposed to go. He could have escaped maybe on a sack or two. He had a shot. It was right there in his face. The first one, I thought he had the right idea. He just kind of stumbled. But you build on it. And was there enough to build? Of course there was. There was over 400 yards offense, and about 375 of that is through the air. And they're going to work on that running game. They're going to figure out what they can do. Now, this next opponent running the ball is going to be a tall order.
0: Right.
1: Because and these guys were good on defense, by the way.
0: They were.
1: They were good.
0: Yeah.
1: Very athletic in the secondary. The linebackers tackled really well. And the defensive linemen, not a bunch of big guys, a bunch of athletic guys all across the front. So, and they tackled well. This next team is just like that, but maybe a little bigger up front.
0: Right. And a little better.
1: Yeah, just a little better, right? Overall. They spend just, maybe an extra $10 million.
0: Right.
1: But
0: Cody Campbell's got a nice payroll there.
1: But there's something to build on.
0: Yes.
1: Here. You saw, and they kept playing. It was 26-7, and it's 3rd and 15, and it doesn't look good. And
0: they hit a pass.
1: And they just kept playing.
0: Right.
1: They just kept playing, and it was 26-20, and you had some people down here. Yeah. Gosh, we can't give the ball back to them.
0: No.
1: And give the opponent credit. They were 10-3 last year. They're ranked in the top 25. They're expected to be one of the top contenders in the Big 12. They're good. They do. I mean, it's tough. They have Thomas on the outside. He was their best receiver. He had 138 yards receiving and a touchdown. He's their best guy. Then they have their tight end. It was their next best receiver.
0: Patrick Overmeyer, very good.
1: Overmeyer. He had 8 catches, and he was just flat good.
0: Right.
1: And then they have Trent Walker. You know he

0: capable. Mm-hmm. And then the other guy, by the way, he had one catch for 47 yards.
1: Kobe Young.
0: A beautiful catch.
1: Yes, it was.
0: And then you have the runner, Mekhi Hughes, the next runner, Rashawn Sanford, who scores on a 56-yard touchdown. And to tie it all together, you got an All-American quarterback that can throw, has poise, and can really run. That's tough. So it made our defense look vulnerable, but it's a very good offense.
1: All of that said and more to say on our McDelivery postgame show. Thanks for riding along with us, however you're spending this Saturday back in the Pacific Northwest or wherever you're taking the game in. We will get to highlights of the game. We'll pick out a McDelivery call of the game. Ron will return from the locker room with sound from Jamarcus Shepherd, perhaps a player or two. He and Jim will then take you the rest of the way as I wing my way back home and get ready to see you all at Reser next weekend. Again, our final score, Houston 33, the Beavers 20. We'll get to highlights next on the Beaver Sports Network from Learfield.
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3: Houston 33, the Beavers 20, our final score in the season opener and the opener of the Jamarcus Shepherd era. It's time to get to our highlight package afterwards. Jim Wilson and I will pick out a Beavs mobile call of the game.
4: Out of shotgun on third and goal from the four. Atkinson takes the shotgun snap, looks, doesn't have anybody open, now rolls back to his right. He will run it to the five, and is! Touchdown, Beavers! Breeden Atkinson for the tie with 6:17 to go in the first quarter at 6-6 in Houston. Atkinson out of the gun against pressure, throws on the stop route to Bubba Hampton. Makes the catch, turns it back upfield across the 40 to the 43-yard line. A gain of 13 and a first down for the Beavers. The kick is away from Yoakum, and Cordae Glass takes it at the goal line. Glass trying to hit a seam, and does! Breaks it outside to the 30, to the 35, out to the 36. I thought there was even more available, but he gets to the 36-yard line, and with 27 seconds to go in the half and a timeout, that's enough operating room, Jim. Braden Atkinson out of shotgun. Eric Olson, a shovel pass into the middle to Newberry. He's to the midfield stripe. He turns the corner on the left sideline and down the left sideline and run out of bounds. They're going to mark him right at the Houston 40. And the Beavers pick up on first down. They go from their own 35 to the Cougar 40-yard line. Atkinson drops into his own end zone and fires on the in route to Sinai Thomas. A catch. First down out to the 35-yard line. Empty backfield. Atkinson to throw. Fires near the goal line. Caught by Legree. Breaks a tackle and turns it in. Touchdown, Beavers. In route is intercepted. The pass intercepted by Cy Vindrawali III off a tip from Jairice Goodman. And back up the field comes Cy Vindrawali III to the Beaver 25-yard line. A takeaway by the Beavs. Their second of the day. Give it to Newberry, running the inside zone up the middle. A.J. Newberry to the one. The Beaver players are signaling touchdown. We're not getting the call.
5: We may, though.
4: The officials come running in with no signal, and now it is called. Touchdown, Beavers. Van Wells over the ball at center for the Beavers. Two tights with DeCorian Temple and Eric Olson. Out of the shotgun goes Atkinson, rolls slightly to his left, sets up and throws to Olson over the middle on the seam for the catch. First down into Houston territory, all the way to the Cougar 40. Atkinson takes the snap and throws on the delay to Olson. The catch, first down Beavers into Houston territory to the Cougar 46-yard line. Brilliant play and scheme. And we said that a lot during the course of the day, Big Jim. A lot to like in the highlight package. I'm going to leave it to you. The play of the first half was the 71-yard hit. We didn't hear it in that postgame package. That was the play of the first half that got the Beavers down to touchdown's door, first and goal after a 71-yard connection, sort of introducing this new offense to Beaver Nation, to the Houston Cougars. That was a big-time explosive play, 71 yards to the freshman Legree. But in that package, what do you got for me for the Beavs mobile call of the game?
5: My play of the game is the Legree catch. It was a 71-yard, just a big play in the game for the Beavers at that time. But the play of the second half that kept the Beavers in this football game, to me, was the Cy Vindrawali interception. Now, he only returned it but he returned it out to about the 25, but the Beavers would then go on a touchdown scoring drive and turn what was a 26-7 game into a 26-13 game at the time.
4: Well, you've got it a little bit. The Beavers were down 26-7.
5: 26-7.
4: And then went on a 14-play, 89-yard drive.
5: That's after the interception?
4: Yeah, then the interception came when it looked like the Cougs were still going to kind of take control. The interception occurs.
5: Now it's 26-20.
4: Now it's 26-20 after the 75-yard drive following the pick.
5: Yes.
4: So that kept them brought them back into the real.
5: But without the interception, right, the Houston had been really, really hard to stop in any way, shape, or form. And that gave the football back to Oregon State. And, you think back in the game, and

0: So I'm going with the Vinjerwala interception. Yeah. I'm going to let you finish that, but just you think about just situation, like the end of the first half. I know that the offensive coordinator Mitch Dahl, and I used to do this myself. We needed to get a field goal. We needed to figure out a way to. We were at the 40. We had 35 seconds and a timeout.
1: Right.
0: And you needed to figure out a way to get a field goal in there. It's just situation. I know he's thinking of himself because Timoteo went out, the left tackle, and they went with a drop back pass. And, you know, the kid did first plays of his college career. And but anyway, just all those little situational things, just a little thing here, a little thing there, a tweak here, a tweak there. This team is close. Mm-hmm. This team is close. And the talent level they'll see throughout the year, next week is the best team they will face.
1: All year.
0: All year. Mm-hmm. After that, there's some teams that are comparable to this team. I think Boise State and San Diego State are, you know, maybe in that conversation. But this is probably a more talented team even than those teams, especially with the quarterback.
1: Sure.
0: And your couple plays and this and that. This team has a shot. They've got a shot. They're exciting. They play hard. They've got a quarterback. I mean, it's a quarterback-driven game, and it looks like this kid can make the plays back there.
1: Braden Atkinson and Connor Wigman certainly can and did when he needed to. Big-time player, no question. But Atkinson showed a lot. And for me, in that highlight package, the third and 15 conversion from the Beavers and their own goal line down, at that point, it felt like they were pretty well out of the football game, down 26-7, and looking at a third and 15 with Atkinson throwing from his own goal line and hits Sanai Thomas. Then they end up going 14 plays, 89 yards, and get back in it. That for me, is right in there in terms of a huge conversion.
0: Big conversion.
1: You can make your own choice. 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All of that said, it is Houston 33, the Beavers 20. We're going to take a break. Get back to when we come back. I'm expecting Ron Callen to be up here in the booth, as Reggie Jackson once memorably said, back up to you guys in the booth. Working with Al, somebody, bad playoff game. Reggie's career was still going on, and we had breakdown in communication here today when my microphone got caught by the rope and nearly thrown out of the window here at TDECU Stadium, working through weather issues and a delay and all of that. So believe me, if I'm laughing, I'm laughing not so much at Reggie the Great, but with Reggie, who was told, finish up. He has some producer in his ear. Get it backed up to Michael. Throw it back to Al. And Reggie on his feet just, okay, well, that'll do it from down here. And so I guess we'll go back up to you now, Al, in the booth. Al, you could hear Alfalfa chuckle. Thanks, Reg.
0: You mentioned the booth, Mike, and the sort of the debacle with the window, and as we're doing it. But what was sort of added a little spice to that was an event that had spectators. As the booth right next to us.
1: Yeah, we're watching us with our Three Stooges, Laurel and Hardy routine.
0: Athletic director Griffin, and they're all just watching. Yeah. What's going on?
1: Microphone got hooked on a rope and about to be thrown out the window. You're hanging on for dear life as I'm unplugging microphones to get the microphone back under the rope.
0: And the whole booth over there, the athletic director booth.
1: I should have taken a bow at the end. But we did get the microphone back and got through it. Ron Callen has returned. He's back up here in the booth, and he will work with you, Jimmy, the rest of the way. I'm going to go catch a flight out of IAH, which we all flew into yesterday. And now I get back home and look forward to seeing you all next week at Reser Stadium. Jim, great to work with you again in this, our 23rd year. Great to be alongside you here in Houston. Hope you guys stay cool watching a lot of football tonight. There's a lot to come, and you and Ron will talk about that later, right?
0: We're going to.
1: And so Ron will have the full report on the Forks and Corks Catering, what's on the menu report. I know that coming up next, we'll hear Ron's, the fruits of his labors down in the locker room. In fact, Ron just joins up here in the booth for a quick word about what you got. What's up, Ron?
2: Well, first of all, I did hear there's a big reception for Mike at IAH.
0: George Bush.
1: Yeah. Especially the entertainment we provided trying to get the microphone reeled back in.
2: That was hilarious, although I only heard a little bit of it. No, it's Kari Hickel and Brendan Atkinson are both great in the postgame, and then Jamarcus.
0: I'm really interested in
1: to hear what he

0: What, not only what he said, how he said it. I am excited to actually hear all three of those.
1: Yeah, yeah, and it was I got knocked over by a guys loading the truck. They didn't see me, and they knocked me down. But nobody got hurt. Mm-hmm. But it was just kind of comical, kind of like you guys.
2: Well, it's my, it's my been that kind of day. It's our opener, and we all contributed to the comedic element.
0: It was a long day, Mike. Yeah, I will say this, but I know you're going to go, so I just want to ask you this. You think back to the game. It's a hard-hitting game. Both teams playing hard. What was the best tackle of the day?
2: Of the young man in the blue shirt coming out of the student section out of the field, a blind, kind of a backside by the police officer. Very good tackle.
1: That was hilarious.
2: The kid got up a little gimpy, though. You know?
0: Well, he should.
2: He shouldn't have been.
0: He got stuffed. I mean,
2: it pays a price.
0: It was.
1: Will he remember it?
0: The officer had a 10-yard run and lowered his head and form tackled and threw the man knocked him back for about a 4-yard loss.
2: You were worried about a targeting penalty maybe coming in, but he was helpless at that point, but he was where he shouldn't have been, and he learned a painful lesson, I'm sure.
0: 10 seconds later, he was in cuffs.
2: Yeah, he was. But that, you know, I can't even remember when that occurred. But anyway, that was part of a long and eventful.
0: Early.
2: It's long, but a very short trip. I mean, we just got in yesterday. I'll be home tonight. And look forward to seeing all of you guys and Beaver Nation, all of you, next week at Reser Stadium. Our Mick Delivery postgame show continues. Ron, Jim, Tabor, and Shacker will take you the rest of the way. Final score, Houston 33, the Beavers 20, the Jamarcus Shepherd era underway. Texas Tech next week at Reser. Ron and Jim will get you through the rest. Thanks for joining us today. 33-20, the Cougs over the Beavs on the Beaver Sports Network from Learfield.
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4: Welcome back to Houston, Texas. 33-20, Beavers come up short. But hey, fourth quarter, they're down six in the fourth quarter. And we had no idea what this team was going to look like, really, until this game started. So kudos to the Beavers. There's so many little things that could have happened, and who knows what the outcome might have been. Bottom line, I was down in the locker room, got a chance to talk to two players and Coach Jamarcus Shepherd. And Jim, let's talk about Takari Hickel, the pride of Tenino.
5: He plays off the edge, number 44. You know, he didn't have any sacks, and he might have had the quietest nine tackles and one and a half tackles for loss. I remember the tackle for loss for sure, but it just didn't seem like he was just everywhere. But you look up, and he leads the team with nine tackles.
4: Yeah, so you got to give a shout-out to him. In fact, what we're going to do is let's head down to the locker room and hear what he has to say.
6: Takari Hickel joins us on the postgame show here on the Beaver Sports Network. Takari, first game. Nobody really knew what would happen. What was your take on today?
7: My take on today, I feel like we showed a lot of positive things. I feel like I'm very happy and excited about the future. Obviously, today wasn't our day, but I feel like our day is coming. A lot of positive, so I'm just trying to focus on that. Houston's a great team. They have a good O-line. They're pretty solid up there. So it was definitely a good game to get out here and compete. But yeah, we definitely have more to go. And like I said, our day is coming. So
6: fourth quarter. You're only down six. I mean, that's encouraging, A, exciting, B, and when you think about the future being bright, even though you got the L today, I mean, you just got to put this behind you because, hey, you're home next week.
7: Exactly, yeah. Like I said, a lot of positive attributes from this game, although we didn't come out on top. A lot of fight in this team that I saw and something I'm really proud of. Yeah, like you just said, we were only down 6 points, so it's like, obviously, it's there. We can definitely make it happen, but yeah, we just got to take that next step. And yeah, like I said, I'm excited about the future. Unfortunately, it didn't go our way today, but like I said, our day is coming.
6: So real quick, you know, your defensive teammates, anybody out there you thought played some awesome football today?
7: Yeah, Sai Vajirole, he balled. Aiden, he balled. I'm really proud of Nick Fisher. You know, this was his first college game. He came in, did his job consistently, was a problem for them. Yeah, the D-line, we did our thing. But, yeah, overall, I mean, I feel like a lot of players on the defense balled, but those three are initially ones that come to mind.
6: How crazy is it to go in at halftime, there's a lightning delay, but then when you come out, you see not rain, but a deluge of rain. What was going through the team's mind?
7: Well, we prepared for this, and we're from Oregon, so rain isn't anything new to us. We know what it's like. We know what it feels like. Yeah, so, I mean, yeah, the delay, it is what it is, but at the same time, we came out, saw the rain, and it was nothing for us. We've been here before.
6: Takari Hickel, appreciate the time. We'll see you back when Texas Tech comes in. They're coming to your stadium this time.
7: Oh, yeah, I got to come to Reaser.
6: All right. Thank you, man.
7: Yep, thank you.
4: There you have Takari Hickel, and he played well, but Fisher, see, I mean, here's a guy.
5: Young guy.
4: Yeah, I mean, it's nice that he noticed the play of some young guy like that.
5: Fisher looked good in a uniform, by the way. I mean, he looks good in a uniform. Big, tall kid, and rangy, and plays the edge. I liked him.
4: You know who got a lot of kudos on the sideline was Windsor the punter.
5: Oh, yeah, we said coming in, I mean, we talked about the special teams, sort of the debacle of last year, but we said the punter doesn't need fixing, and they have a good punter. He punted three times in the first half, averaged 52.7 on the
4: You'll
5: three punts.
4: You'll take that anytime.
5: And he only punted once in the second half, and it was a shorter punt, so he ends up with a 47.7 average. But I mean, because of the penalty, there was no returns, zero return yards, actually negative return yards if you throw the fact that they blocked in the back on one of the returns. That's every time. I mean, he flipped the field. He's got a strong leg.

0: 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Let us head to the other side of the football down in the locker room, Jim. Braden Atkinson, his first start in FBS, his first start for the Beavs, of course. Let's get his take on what happened.
1: Braden Atkinson joins me here on the postgame show. Braden, your thoughts about game one?
2: I feel like we could have started a little faster. We had that one touchdown drive and then kind of lulled after that. I just got to be better moving the ball down the field. I feel like our offense and defense played great and just didn't go our way today.
1: They score first. You guys come out with, you know, one thing that Jabari Marcus talks about is explosive plays. Talk about that 71-yard play to get you near that first touchdown.
2: Yeah, Jesse Legree, he's been a dog all fall camp. He's only a freshman, too. I mean, he's used to it. And where he went to high school, he played good ball there. He's been playing great ball for us. I was excited to see him play this Saturday and go off.
1: What was it like for you to start your first game for Oregon State, end up 29-48, 376? Those are good numbers. You have to be proud of that. But at the same time, I know you're frustrated. You came up a little short.
2: Yeah, it was obviously amazing making my first start here at Oregon State. Just all the work we put in, I really love this team. We really battled through a lot of adversity through spring, summer, fall camp. I'm excited to be on this team. I love all the guys, and like you said, didn't fall our way, but I'm excited for the season.
1: I like the way you spread around the love to different – I mean, the tight end Olsen had four catches. A couple other players had four or five catches. You got to love it. You've got talent out there to throw to.
2: Yeah, like you said, Shep, obviously, being our head coach, being a receiver-minded, we're going to have a bunch of explosiveness, explosive targets. We got a bunch of guys that can run, can catch, and just make plays. So, I mean, just my job is really just trying to give them the ball. Don't be too cute. Just try and give them the ball and let them do and play their game.
1: First half, hot and humid. Third quarter, you have the big rain. What was that like for a quarterback to make that adjustment, or was that any big deal?
2: Yeah, you're always going to have adversity in the game. I feel like we prepared throughout the week, throughout the fall camp, and we're really ready for any situation that they threw at us.
1: Last thing, home opener next week. You guys, I think, encouraged a lot of Beaver Nation to see you guys can play some football. What are your thoughts about Texas Tech and next week being at home?
2: Excited being at home, excited being in Reser, just ready to go play some ball and bounce back.
1: Braden, appreciate the time. We'll see you next weekend.
2: Thank you.
0: What a great job he did in his first postgame interview. I want to get Jim's reaction, but first of all, Jim, we've got to pause 10 seconds for station identification. 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
0: 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Toyota, let's go places. Ron Callen, Jim Wilson, Mike Schacher, Tabor Mays with you. Mike Parker on his way back to Corvallis, the Texas Tech game next week. But you've seen a lot of young quarterbacks make their debuts over the decades you've been covering sports in your life. How did you – what's your review of Braden?
5: You know, what's funny is over the course of – my Beaver career, as far as watching in fandom or whether in the radio booth, I don't have as many of – we haven't had as many debuts of young guys, first start ever type. Does that make sense? I mean, the quarterbacks, they took time. I mean, Matt Moore, he comes in, he took time. And Derek Anderson, yeah. And all the, you know, all the way, you know, through – it was always some hot shot from the other team. First start for
0: Cal guy.
5: the Cal guy last year was a true freshman. He came in. I'm thinking more even in the past. The guy who was the Philadelphia Eagles Super Bowl winner. He was the Arizona. Just all the Nick Foles.
0: Right.
5: All of a sudden, it's his first start. And all these

0: guys. It's their first start ever. But this time it was our guy. It was his first start. It was a opener. It was an opener. And I'm sure I'm forgetting some guys on the Beaver side. But I just don't remember just that first shot, first opener type thing. But I was impressed with his where the ball went. You know, he when the guys were open, he shot for him. He missed a few. He missed a couple of long ones. One a little short, one a little long. He missed Olsen. But big picture, he was pretty accurate. But I liked where he went with the ball. And he fits some in incredible windows. A couple to Legree. And just the decision-making. You look at the touchdown. It's covered in the left. He ends up running it in. One time he just dumps it off to the running back. All it is just a little 9-yard gain instead of just nothing. Mm-hmm. Just waiting too long. Just take what is open in a flat. And I like the scheme that they created for him. There was open receivers. And, Ron, that's been sort of a complaint for fans for a certain degree of years. So we're just not getting any separation from our receivers. I saw separation today. And in some cases, there wasn't so much separation, and Atkinson just found it. Hey, the guy threw for, 376 yards. He threw 48 times, and I know Mitch Dolan, if you talk to him, one of the first things he may tell you is, we don't want to have to throw 48 times.
1: Right. We're playing catch-up here.
0: Yeah, we need to be able to be a balanced run and pass. But if you have to, hey, it's 3rd and 15, you're backed up, you need a first down. I did no problem in terms of confidence, him coming out there and throwing the ball down the field.
1: Mm-hmm. Anyway, I was impressed. I enjoyed watching him. Cool and calm, not the panicky kind of guy. His emotion just driven on production, doing the right thing. And I think it's a good choice of the starting quarterback slot for the Beavs. Now, Jamarcus Shepherd. We're going to have to go with Jamarcus now. So let's just take a deep breath. 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
0: I'm excited. I want to hear
1: it. In a combination of exhausted emotionally, but intensely, before we started the interview, he wants better blocking and tackling. I mean, it's the basic stuff. But anyway, let's go back downstairs. The coach of the Beavs, Jamarcus Shepherd.
2: Let's welcome into the post-game show Jamarcus Shepherd. And Jamarcus, first game, some great things happened, but you come up short. What are your thoughts about game one and how it went today?
3: The game of college football is really about two things. It's blocking and tackling. And so we got to do a little bit better job as a coaching staff to get these guys to block and tackle better, to give ourselves the best opportunity to win the game. I was very proud of, though, how our players fought. They fought all the way to the end, to the last whistle. And that, to me, is – man, that's one of the most important things that we can have on this football team.
2: I thought about what you said about, playing to the last minute, playing to the last play. You're down, 26-7 or something like that, and boom, all of a sudden it's 26-20. They didn't give up. They hung in there, and they made some plays, and they made a game of it.
3: Well, they certainly did. That third down play, we're on defense. I'm so proud of Sy Vajrawale. I mean, he's in perfect position. Turns his head around, not going to get a PI, fighting for the ball, and their kid just made a play. And so I went to him and told him, hey, man, I'm proud of you. That's how you fight for the ball. Now let's go try to make the play. And I've said that all along. If one of those guys on the other team just happens to make a play, hey, it happens from time to time, and we'll adjust to try to not give them a chance to make those type of plays.
2: 29 of 48, 376 for your quarterback, Brendan Atkinson, for a first time playing an FBS game. I mean, I thought he looked poised and, no interceptions. I mean, obviously, a couple of times I thought he could have hit Olsen on a couple of plays, but Olsen did get 4 catches, 54 yards.
3: I thought that he did a pretty dang on good job of just being a leader out there on the football field. He was calm.

0: He didn't change his demeanor the whole time. He stayed a seven the entire game, and very proud of how he led our football team. I think we had the ball in jeopardy once or twice though, and so we want to clean those up. Pull the trigger maybe a little bit quicker on the seam to our tight end DC. But beyond that, I thought he managed the game in a way that I was super proud of him. I was really proud of him for running for that first touchdown too. You know, that's not really been his specialty to this point, and he did it with the greatest amount of grace. So great job.
1: It was just a big day for a lot of players. I mean, Thomas had his first catches, and then Aiden, I mean, he's a player. I mean, he started out strong. I mean, there's a lot you could say some good things about a lot of

0: and not to get soaked. And I mean, the look on your face and all the coaches, yeah, this is Oregon weather now. I thought that was pretty cool.
1: No, it was a special moment at that time. Our players completely embraced the environment, and we had it on today. You know, the heat, definitely the rain, lightning, cloud cover. I mean, we had to deal with it all today, and I'll tell you what, I'm very proud of our football team for competing to the end. You know, I want to win, and so we're going to go back to the drawing board and try to find a way to win games.
0: Next week, home opener, Texas Tech, another big game. What are your thoughts about the debut in Corvallis? I just talked to Braden Atkinson. He says he is so pumped up about playing in front of Beaver Nation.
1: I can't wait to play in front of Beaver Nation. Beaver Nation, thank you. We can feel you guys' energy. Even in the stands today, I can feel it across the country. I can feel it all leading up to this game, the excitement, the wonder, the support from all over the country. Thank you guys so much. Can't wait to see you in Corvallis. We're going to come out there and put our best foot forward for you all and show you that this team is worth fighting for.
0: Jamarcus Shepherd, thanks for your time. Appreciate it.
1: Thank you.
2: There you have it, Jamarcus. And, you know, emotional guy. It's deep. He means what he says.
3: He was truthful. I mean, on each player, you know, he was very cognizant to say positive things. And you asked him about guys that did positive things.
2: Right, right? Of course.
3: But he was very honest about blocking and tackling, and he's right. There was no push in the run game, and the tackling was something that we lamented for a good part of the game. And I love the way he said basically what Mike and I had been talking about. He said, we need to finish the quarter, finish the half, finish a play, finish the game. And the other thing that I also just loved hearing is, and another thing that Mike and I had talked about is, there was just some times where they just made plays. I mean, the third and six, and they throw the ball 35 yards down the field. It's a jump ball, and their guy just – size in great position. It's a jump ball. Their guy just flat won the play. And that happened with Connor Wigman, the runner, at times. He just – it was too much on certain plays. And that's going to happen. And so you just got to have to feel, like he said, you're going to have to figure out some ways to adjust and not put us in that position. But, gosh, I mean, you wish you were 21 again and you could put a helmet on and play for the guy, because
2: I agree.
3: It just feels like they're playing for each other, they're going to have each other, and they're going to play hard, and they're just going to try to love you up and make sure that you're ready to play and give it the best effort you can. And like you said, he went up to Cy after he gets beat on the key third and six. It's the play of the game. And if the Beavers get the stop, it's 27-20. They're going to get the ball back.
2: Right.
3: And instead, a great play by their guy. He says, hey, I'm proud of you. You know, whatever he did say, I'm proud of you. You know, you're right there. You did everything. That's good. Whatever. I mean, wouldn't you want to play for a coach like that?
2: No, you'd want to go to bat for him all the time and go 120%.
3: Yeah.
2: Up next, a huge scoreboard. Our first talk with Mo Lewis back from
3: Atlanta. Back. I love
2: He's back, so we'll talk to him. And then we'll figure out what's coming up next. And we have a new sponsor, Forks and Corks Catering. And the segment will be called What's on the Menu? We'll have that coming up. Beavs lose 33-20, but, it was a loss, but there's a lot of great things that I think are coming up this season. We'll take a break and come right back on the Beaver Sports Network from Learfield.
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1: And from Learfield Master Control, I'm Mo Lewis. Pac-12 football. Let's check the out-of-town scoreboard today. Boise State at the half right now leads number 2 Oregon 17-14. They've led throughout. Number 5 Texas right now leading Texas State 28-7. Later, Colorado State hosting Wyoming. Utah State home against Idaho State. And San Diego State welcomes Portland State. And a Sunday night game, too. Washington State visits number 17 Washington. In the top 25 today, number 6 Indiana over North Texas 52-16. Alabama big over Eastern Carolina 48-10. It was number 1 Ohio State looking the part, beating Ball State 56-3. Right now, Georgia leads Tennessee State 42-3, and Penn State up 24-0 on Marshall. Also, number 20 Tennessee leads Furman 28-0, and number 22 Iowa up 20-0 on Northern Illinois. Beavers 20, Cougars 33. Next week, it's Texas Tech. This is Oregon State Beaver football from Learfield, and let's throw it back to Ron and Jim in the studio.
2: Guys. Mo Lewis, a fantastic job today there at Learfield. Nice to have you on the broadcast again. How many years has this been
1: now? I think that this is 8 or 9.
2: Okay, we got to get you to double digits. Anyway, thanks for being there today.
1: Great to be back.
2: I think the Beavers look pretty darn good, even though they lost today.
1: They do. You know, I like that quarterback's poise.
2: Mo Lewis, live from Learfield. Thanks, Mo. We'll see you next week when we are at home against Texas Tech. And Mo doesn't know it, but Kip Carlson, who's a Linfield grad.
3: At Crescent Valley Raider.
2: And he sent me the final score of Linfield at Wisconsin Oshkosh.
3: Well, yes. They're usually pretty good.
2: 41-15. Linfield.
3: Yeah.
2: So that was huge because they're going for their 70th straight year with a winning record. And they got off to a 1-0 start.
1: That's a little bit longer than my winning record.
2: Well, you're a pretty good bowler, though, right? Is that true?
1: No.
2: All right, Mo, good talking to you.
1: You too.
2: We'll take a break, come back, and look ahead on what is on the menu, presented by Forks and Corks Catering. 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
14: Live games in college football right now. Morgan with a 24-17 lead over Boise State. It's going to be Oregon's first lead of the game. They trailed this game at the half 17-14, but obviously now with 5 minutes left in the third quarter, just took a touchdown lead. Georgia with a 60-point lead over Tennessee State as that game winds down. Start of the fourth quarter for Texas and Texas State is a 49-7 margin in favor of the fifth-ranked Longhorns. Rocco Becht has 4 touchdown passes for 18th-ranked Penn State with 38-0 lead over Marshall. 4 minutes left, third quarter there. Matt Campbell's debut as head coach. Tennessee, the 20th-ranked Volunteers, with a 48-3 lead over Furman. Just put another one on the board at the half. Iowa has a 33-0 lead over Northern Illinois. Hawkeyes are 22nd ranked in the nation. Earlier today, big wins for Ohio State, Indiana, and Alabama. I'm Martin Weiss.
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0: the Guardians. Second and one now for Oregon as they're trying to drive down the field. But I tell you, boys, this has been a back-and-forth game. Boise State dominated the first 20 minutes or so, but Oregon woke back up. And now we'll see what they're able to do as they have the ball at their own 39-yard line. Fellas, back to you.
1: Thank you, Martin. We'll spend most of the last hour here with Steve Hartman, Buck Rising, hanging out here with you on college football because a lot of fireworks in this lane.
2: Oh, Tiffin. And we got a big play. Oregon is going to get a score. Touchdown, Oregon.
1: Wow. Like I said, we got to get back to college football. Woo. But first, I got to remind you that Fox Football Saturday is brought to you by Underdog. Football is back and Underdogs keep your million. Starts you with a $1 million stack. 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Terms do apply. So, a lot of college football talk left to do. Obviously, we'll keep you updated on the scores, but I want to get Steve Hartman's reaction to this entire Clippers story, because what an absolute damn mess. 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

0: revenue goes up, and they are getting huge amounts of money and now more and more guaranteed contracts. But Adam Silver, in an effort to be on the player's side, continues to make decisions against the owners that are paying him. Okay? So none of this makes sense on how he has been able to retain his position when he constantly sides with the players over the owners. So this is the doozy, though. So where we go from here, we'll have to see.
1: We will indeed see. We'll get back to college football here in just a second. We've got a number of scores to update you on and to get you ready for LSU Clemson. Stick around. 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

0: And Bama fans are watching a 6-part documentary on the greatest college football coach of all time, because that's what he is anymore. I think that's only going to foment more anger against Kalen DeBoer. Again, it may not happen that way, but that's just,
1: yeah,
0: that is something that is so easy to foresee.
1: Yeah, it's not Fresno State, nor is it. It was Sioux Falls. That's where he was for 5 years, NAIA. He lost 3 games, 67-3 in 5 years there in the NAIA. But those days are long gone. Look, if you didn't know this when you took the Alabama job, then you are not very smart. But 4 losses his first year, 4 losses his second year, humiliated in that Rose Bowl by Indiana. He's going to have a deep run at Alabama. And I just don't know if they have that kind of talent anymore, in a more competitive SEC with Lane Kiffin at LSU. We're talking about Ole Miss a little bit earlier. Buck, they're very much in the mix right now. Plus the usual suspects headed up by Georgia. It's going to be a tough run for Alabama this year, I fear.
0: 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Terms do apply. We'll play a little bit of Would You Rather with Steve Hartman on Fox Sports Radio next.
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